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1: 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A splintered Shakespeare parody, the radio adventures of a Japanese detective, and an out-of-this-world political convention round out the festivities. 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
2: Can you all get that from there?
3: Bill McIntyre, before you snap that.
2: Yes, Bill.
3: Is the air conditioning on in that room right now?
2: Ah, very interesting.
4: Yes.
3: I can still hear noise.
4: Yes.
2: Yeah, there's a hum.
4: It's on, definitely.
2: Does anybody have any idea who's going to be responsible or where it's turned off?
3: We can probably let it go now. I just want to know where it sounds like with it off.
2: All right, I want to...
4: Oh, Don!
5: During the filming, could you please not squeak the balloons and not bounce them up in the air? It's very important that you don't do this.
4: As long as that guitar.
5: Yes, when the snakes come, you can do it.
2: Okay, 30 seconds standby.
6: 30 seconds.
2: Is who following the script?
6: Right, going right from the top. This is a full run to.
2: You mean the actress? Is it the Fireside Theater? Yes. Well, more or less. Yeah. Phil's laying down to sleep. Now KPFK presents Fireside Theater. Okay. All right, here we go. Air conditioning theoretically is off, right? I'll be like this when I see your hands are up. I'll give you scene one.
7: Oh, you guys are so crazy!
8: I think that's as funny today as it first was back in the sizzling 70s.
9: That's right, I'm Dexter Fong. Nothing will make me forget the thrill we had making funny records. Yes, my late partner Hideo Wallbanger and I,
10: we're the men of modern comedy.
11: And today, when the satellite net is crammed with the stupid drivel of the hot humorous 100, where can a gone cat like yourself
12: get the laughs that we love on just for you?
13: What thrilling moments.
11: Well, they're all yours now on a double fun, double deal. Dope humor of the 70s, volumes 1 and 2.
14: Who can forget such modern comedy?
15: Yeah.
14: The Jets.
16: is proud to present. They're justly
17: famous. This is Walter. This is Walter. You have entered Earthlings like communication is duty.
18: Be presented by a large cast.
17: The shadow and raise.
18: In five acts, three of them unnatural,

0: good senior happenstance, what drives thee up on deck?
1: My stomach's gone off course again, I fear.
0: What? Like thee not the thrice impressive duck?
1: A three-time loser. That duck was never meant to be a sailor.
0: Ah, but now he sails. Ha ha. Come back below, O bilious happenstance, O hallowed happenstance now. Hallo, happenstance.
2: Hallo, what haps above?
0: Ah, here our sweet lord, young Edmund, beside himself with spleen. You've spoiled his holy victory o'er the homeless Parmesans by thy green retreat.
1: Full 20 times I've heard him pick that fight and win.
2: Oh, hapless happenstance, my dogged storm and drain.
0: I hear him rant. I fear our host, the Chinese Captain Jing, cannot understand a word he says.
1: Luckier than we. I would this mission done, and we were docked on Fremlin's wealthy banks, and I at home in bed.
0: You'll sleep in bed when? Edmund, our explosive charge is safe delivered to the bishop's churchy seat.
1: When double Edmund rests in Cattle Phlegm, there'll no one sleep.
3: Storm ho!
4: A tempest breaks across the lee!
5: Look you at the darkening of the light!
0: The moon seems drowned in rain!
3: All hands on the deck!
6: Break down the ropes!
4: Pull, boys, pull! We'll not be Neptune's guests tonight!
3: Decrease the sail! No starts in the sheets! And roll out a barrel!
0: Those are my barrels! My servants are in those barrels!
7: Oh, no!
4: Snuts! What's happened to our righteous speed? Hath courage run aground? Must warlike virtue quail before the crowing gale? Whose order leaves us beached like mermaids on the rocks?
1: My noble friend, I fear a storm is blowing up our aft.
4: Oh! Oh, fortunate happenstance! Fortunate happenstance! This wind can blow us naught but good. Fold not the mast. Captain, put on more sail.
1: He's mad. Oh, storm and rain, save a barrel for me.
3: Much ado about nothing. Happen every hour, 12th night. Go away.
4: Go away? Where? Where do we go but home to Phlegm? Mine uncle bishop prays and pays for my return. Sit out this storm. Nay. A great white sail is what we need to clear the decks for what's in store to be our lot.
3: As you like it. Anything you want to. Or what you will.
4: Now, crack cracked cheeks and break wind break. We'll die at sea or live on land. For history's sake.

0: But if you think you're confusing now, you ain't seeing nothing yet, and you may not. Unless you stick around for the rest of this afternoon's Rocky Rocamoto Million Dollar Monster Classic. It's called Anything You Want To by Shaker Spear, and it's here on TV Monster Island Channel 3. So watch this commercial message and then come back later, because you can risk everything if we call you on our great game, Look At It, Who Are You? So watch carefully.
1: Hello, friends. I'm Gary Firesign from Mr. Yamamoto of Hollywood.
2: And for a working man like myself, the price is right.
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1: My name isn't Wilson. Or mine.
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2: People say to me, Eddie, the sincerest form of flattery, I guess you call it, is imitation.
3: Too bad, Steve, but that's just our little job.
4: The dog isn't for sale. Not since Ralph was arrested have I been able to offer you a demon at this sensational price. The president
3: said these demons and golly, I can't afford not to.
5: And you don't have to dress up at Mr. Edge for threads. There's no suit over $30.
2: Now that a major clothing manufacturer has closed its doors on
6: a substance known as adenosine phosphate, crucial to hair growth.
7: And no display in their warehouse behind the store.
3: And I wouldn't let my wife drive them after what
4: the president said about Ralph. I'm sitting down on the dog now because I wouldn't want to spoil your movie. Some call it a commercial, but I like to call it thanks for the interruption and whatever.
3: Ever kid spills, dog does to the hood, he's not for sale.
4: That's just our little joke.
2: I'd like to show you some pictures of men and women like yourself in this area. Men and women like yourself in various poses, sitting.
1: On the cars late at night when even Fletcher is gone. Yes, Fletcher must sleep sometimes.
4: I couldn't stand on my head to give you a better deal, so I think I'll just sit down here to rest my back. There are so many of these
2: demons here now for me to be entirely.
4: And the puppy, well, I like to call him your friend and mine, my dog Storm, and he's
8: not for sale. Everything else certainly is.
4: The president arrested Ralph.
1: There are more demons on the left than a week ago. They're piling up. We can't get rid of them,
2: and there's no one to talk to.
4: Not even this little fella here. I like to call him your friend and my friend, my dog Storm, their second. He's not for sale.
3: Like people in this area, men and women,
1: who thrump and run when the president says, sell those demons.
4: Well, I'll just sit down here and wait for them to come and get me. And this fella here, who I like to call Stuffed. He's not
3: for sale.
2: But millions are just like him.
1: Men and women.
2: Like yourselves.
3: Well, making a fortune.
4: Selling stuffed dogs. As the streets
2: become full of demons.
1: No fit place for this little fella here.
3: I'd like to call him Storm.
4: Strong, but they won't let me. Now, thanks for the interruption.
2: And back to your game. Whoa, Nelly!

0: the soldier's life, it ain't so grand. 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
1: Put up your pike, Pete, tis I, and relaunch your battle might.
0: Me bottle mate, you mean? Your gestures put me pants afloat. It's only right. It's only right for you to fill me up again.
1: You quake and clank and drip with terror. A sorry mess. If fabled King Bernardo really walk, you turn to jelly.
0: If I be jelly, where be me breakfast toast?
1: There's toast enough for both of us. Come fill ya.
0: Aye, we'll meet the dawn with elbows up.
1: Bend, boys, bend. Who goes there?
0: A real ghost. Up upon the battlements.
1: It seems to float with no more substance than my steamy breath.
0: Liszt, Chopin, Mozart, it speaks.
2: While asleep sits moistly upon my face these clammy nights. Long oft I've walked upon these hoary, withering heights in aimless, mindless searching for a man with blunted aim and mauled tides.
1: Mauled tights? That's good.
0: Aye. Motley tights, he means, with spots.
1: Spotted pants! But there's one man if fits in that conscription.
0: Aye, and but one butt in spotted pants.
2: Edmund!
0: Edmund?
1: Edmund?
2: Not Edmund, Edmund, but rightful Edmund! Happy Edmund! Princely Edmund!
1: He means drunken Edmund. Aye. I know the nook in which he sleeps the night away. I'll get him flat.
2: I grow cold. Night slips away.
0: As does thy beard, uncovering blue and ghostly flesh.
2: Ghostly flesh, rather. Nay, touch me not.
3: What is it? Say it to me, man.
1: Hey, sir, it stands on King Bernardo's crumbling tower, my lord.
3: You coward! Hand me my sword flask, Violet!
1: What use this steel against a ghost?
3: A ghost? Me thought you spoke of goats upon the battlement.
1: Nay! Ghost, me lord!
3: Well, be he goat or ghost of goat or both, I'll spirits need to goad my spirits on!
0: Take speed, my lord! The spook would speak with thee. See where he staggers onto the tower's top.
3: He's flushed me out. As it was writ in antique script, this doth pretend deep treachery and muddy secrets to be told.
0: He beckons.
1: And stamps his knotted feet upon a slippery stone.
3: Stamp not, impatient spirits, for I'll not cancel thee.
1: Take care, master, that he lead thee not to L.
3: L? L? What's L? They tore it down. What's L to me or me to L? What then? As a tot was told me not to cross the moat, but then the monkey did bespeak me cast the moat from mine own eyes. So thus I crossed my eyes and double-crossed the monk who fell into the moat. Then soon they bade me warning I play not by myself. 'Twill make me blind, but I was deaf. And so I jumped into the burning bush, and lo, although consumed, I rose again to bite another apple on yet another eve. I spit out half a snake. Afraid of hell, I've left my senses many times and dreamed I fought great monsters, pink behemoth, rats upon my bed. Who cares? Are we not men if we fall? Can we not rise again? Hot-headed, fleshed with blood, we'll get it taking down, we'll stand it up, we'll get it any way we can. Saint Mickey, save me!
2: Shut up, Edmund!
3: You see, he knows me. I go for Grid, for Goofy, and Saint Walt. Have at you!
1: Aye, brave fool.
0: Barefoot, say? No, brave fool. Say you, after all, he is a prince, the minstrels sing.
1: Among men, yes. Among fools, he is a king.
4: One, two, three, four!
5: For a nod. blood out of the town, discriminated Earth persons have to fall out behind a wall of masks at Mernoche's bomba shelter.
6: Wow! Every night you can push it along to the penumbral emissions of Los Chicanos from El Outer Space.
5: Plus fabulous, this week only red beans and red.
6: Okay, Jose, order up our special sandwich, eh? A Sleepy Joe. Once enough because they're half dog food, half downers.
5: That's right. Bad food and bad people go together at La Bomba.

good thing, because I'm the lizard and we're talking. 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And now, because they love you. Underdog Star Skyway, just off of Sector D for Taurus. 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I'm the lizard. I'm looking for you, darling.

Yes, darling, I'm in pain. That's right, darling. Cripples on the radio. That's right, I'm gonna eat right through this microphone.

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1: Turning the tables on us, like usual. Oh yeah, here we are, taking the A train. Getting off at our F stop.
2: Recently,
3: this is Walter. Well,
1: oh, and the
0: violin.
1: I'm hoping we can raise your shadow now.
2: Your call. 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
4: Big eye.
2: So I put him in a garage all the time with a machine.
5: Let the play begin! Oh. Ah, what a wonderful supper! But alas, Friar Beppo, my fatal hour draws nigh. Still no word from my bastard nephew Edmund.
6: Oh, master, master, do not trouble yourself over that bastard, your son.
5: Edmund. Nephew.
7: Guess what height?
5: What?
7: Ha ha! Nickel, I was forced to assume this stupid disguise because your niece, my cousin, did refuse to bar me out from your rooms. I hear you are ailing. Well, so am I.
5: Well, we'll speak of that anon.
7: And on and on and on. And so farewell. I'll see you in a bar.
5: Wait, wait. Before I sink into that silly sleep of sleeps that comes upon me, I must needs confess an awful secret. Come, lift up your doublet and bend over. Know thou, Edmund Dantes, you are not an orphan foundling as you think, but the true and rightful heir to the vast and weighty fortune of the Count of... Ah.
7: The Count of... I don't know a Count of... I know a Duke of...
6: I'll bear these tidings to the queen in bed.
7: Oh, lackalay, he's dead, this piece of meat. There he lies underneath the stained sheet. No happy, no more. He does not sing the little birds that used to pee upon his head. They cannot fly. Where shall I walk when the sky is blotted out with the black birds, their awful, awful dropping on my head? I'll not walk alone. Fuck you. I'll stand forward. Turn back! I'll not turn back! Oh no! The sight is piteous, but I'll carry on. My cock standing proud, I'll walk before the birds, prancing like a silly thingadim. And forward will I say, oh, you stand back?
6: Never!
7: No! It's not right, and I'll not stop!
6: Your couplet runneth over.
7: Better shape than yours.
6: Come, in this our hour of mutual greed, let us share an urn. An urn of churning burgundy.
7: I'll drink to that.
6: Indeed he will. For now my gruesome plan be known, and I will do it. This foundling cur was known to be my brother's favorer, and thus is bound to find some favor in his will, and thus to flavor my good fortunes. I'll send him off to heaven to be my brother's keeper, and thus to keep the better's best, myself. Eddie, my love. Here's drink for you.
7: Ah, sweet uncle. Here's drink for you.
6: It won't be long now. E'en now the venom rushes to his head. Death's knocking at his door, and yet he smiles. He'll drop like a stone.
7: What? He's no funny, he fell right over. Sir, are you drunk? What, dead drunk?
6: Oh, Nate dead!
7: Where be his mirths? His smile is smiles that fell like leaden farts upon the stage. Oh, piteous man, he's gone. They've left me groatless to seek the secret, secret of my secret birth. I'll take some speed and beat the Queen of Perth.
6: Oh, no, you don't!
7: Aha, quelle surprise! C'est ma fiancée, ma cousine Marie. I've been saving this little pecker for thee.
6: Unbeknownst to you,
7: Edmond Dantes.
6: I am your twin brother, Edmund. Edmund.
4: Dirk, the twin to mine.
7: Speak of this rusty plastic dagger I've carried my sight since birth?
4: The very same. Read what is writ thereon and weep.
7: Ja, sharpness named it. I am he of whom he speaks. That's proof enough for me
4: and me. And then we are agreed. Come, let us seal our secret kinship with a kiss.
7: Mother!
4: Fuck!
7: What? Oh, oh, oh, oh. I am but hurt.
6: Me too.
7: There's nothing left to say. and no one's left to write an ending to this dumbass play.

That's what I'm saying. That's what I'm saying. That's what I'm saying. That's what I'm saying. That's what I'm saying. That's what I'm saying. That's what I'm saying. That's what I'm saying. That's what I'm saying. That's what I'm saying. That's what I'm saying. That's what I'm saying. That's what I'm saying. That's what I'm saying. That's what I'm saying. That's what I'm saying. That's what I'm saying. That's what I'm saying. That's what I'm saying. That's what I'm saying. That's what I'm saying. That's what I'm saying. That's what I'm saying. That's what I'm saying. That's what I'm saying. That's what I'm saying. That's what I'm saying. That's what I'm saying. That's what I'm saying. That's what I'm saying. That's what I'm saying. That's what I'm saying. That's what I'm saying. That's what I'm saying. That's what I'm saying. That's what I'm saying. That's what I'm saying. That's what I'm saying. That's what I'm saying. That's what I'm saying. That's what I'm saying. That's what I'm saying.

0: I'll be back, food.
1: How am I to be not insane while suffering terrific torment of a radio prison? Oh, Mickey-san, my topless flower of Toiko delight. Oh, baby, where are you now? Do you take a fast tube train to International Atomic Occupation of Bandit Police Headquarters to a weeping, implore, arrogant Lieutenant Bradshaw for my immediate withdrawal from this dangerous exposition? Oh, don't know how much a tough guy detective can now take in of it be. Keeping a cool, young guy. A new character enter.
2: Yes, young guy find himself trapped in a radio prison under Nicoban Neranese restaurant on the number one street. And, oh, what worse, a barrel full of deadly Ajinomoto set to go off at end of meal. Now, new character enter. Oh, who is they? Tomorrow, all same time revealed on next speedy chapter of Young Guy, Murder Detective!
3: Okay, now everybody unrelax with warmest personal reason, the scary part of show, Puzzle Box.
4: Young guy. Tony, pick that up. Hi, Mr. Announcer. Hi, kids.
3: Okay, young guy, you look ready for first Retta from Fanatic Young Arista.
4: Oh, you bet. Mickey, where Retta from?
5: Hey, this little postmark deep space. Little Bobby Bunny, 15-year-old, say got tough riddle question for you.
6: A letter from a rabbit? I'm going to take a letter down to hindquarters for psychoanalysis.
3: Oh, stand back, Bradshaw. Rodonodo programmed for female defense.
4: Mickey, what the little Bobby want to know?
5: Bobby asked me a question he first read carved into Great War of Mars. Why does a porch bird raise his egg in air?
6: Sounds like a trick to me, Fudge.
4: Oh, yes, an old trick puzzle. So happens we finally answer it tomorrow next show.
6: Oh, yeah?
3: Now, everybody go away. Okay. Then come back and listen to a new adventure called Dream Monster Egg Fool Young Guy.
4: Boy, this exciting episode star, of course, me, Hideo Gumpa Jr., and my dangerous pals as...
6: How are you going to get out of here?
5: You take a speedy cruiser boat?
3: You take a river of mountain skis?
6: You going to turn on a siren?
4: Stop torture!

0: for it like little flowers.
1: Oh, yes.
2: What is it we about to be doing, boss? We are taking motorcycle, we taking Adam bus, ooh, we stepping in a speedy cruiser boat. Ooh. Do we have a time to take a fast train?
3: Oh. Don't be torturing me. You see, in a radio prison, they wash a brain of this unfortunate. Hanging up in a strong seagull wind now to dry. But a maiden, upon taking it into her warm kitchen, finds owner not there.
0: Pretty words, but come to conclusion, beloved.
3: Terrible decision-making factor absent from brain.
0: No! Implications many, all terrible. Which motor are we about to be riding in?
3: Not to be torturing me.
0: Oh!
2: Boss! New character enter! Announcing a lieutenant to Brad Shaw. Atomic occupational forces.
0: Oh, young guy. Now we only take familiar ride to radio prison.
4: Okay, guy. This is putting every little piece of the puzzle in now. It was you, young guy, who is snooping in official business. Did the trick of radio prison. Is it so funny now? Do you see?
5: What?
4: Now, I know where dream monsters come from. What is Glutamoto horror of Toiko besides total fiendish quality of you brain? They all you. Glutamoto dumb everything. This is not bad enough? Yes. There is also Gorgonzola the cheese monster.
0: Ooh!
1: Taking it easy, man. Let's be keeping cool and casual. How am I to be Adam Monster, Lieutenant Bradshaw, when... just to keep it still for a moment. You name Bradshaw.
4: Yeah.
1: What Brad stand for?
4: Bernard.
1: Ooh! Oh, my gosh. You, George Bernard Shaw, famous author and literary smart guy.
0: Oh, young guy, you figured all out.
2: I see, boss. Brad Shaw say many time he on the side of right.
4: That's right.
2: That because he writer.
1: In obvious pun lies subtle secret Rodonoto. Writer responsible for all problems he creates.
4: Wait a minute, Fooge. You're not going to go pinning this monster rap on me. Take this.
0: Rotonoto, you knock them both out with champagne gong.
2: I wait a long time for this. No more nice guy. You go with me now, baby. I got a true ticket. To Forbidden City!
0: Oh, even President not getting there!
2: Oh! Next week, this show have a new name! Rotonoto! Atomic Gumshoe! And no Buddhist writers either! Okay, come on, baby! We got road to travel!
0: Oh, Roto! You some atomic guy!
6: Now we're gonna poll the delegates, National Association of Funny Name Clubs of America, National Spider Caucus, League of Winged Voters, the March 8th Laughing Words Women Shock Team, American Friends of the Martian Space Party, the Morse Sugar Foundation, that's for Beppo.
7: As the Surrealist Convention approaches its climax, it does indeed seem as if there will be a mudslide for Papoon. Isn't that right, Eric?
8: Well, of course, Walter. When there's news, there's never enough. And I think they're demonstrating that right now on Monster Island. Charles, how bad does it really look?
6: I'm sorry, I wasn't listening, Walter. What'd you say?
8: This is Eric, Charles.
6: Hello, Eric. How's Walter?
7: We're fine.
6: Oh, I wish I could say the same for the president, but he's locked himself into a truly historic one this time. His presidency on Earth nearly over, his residency on Mars nearly begun. He waits alone, strapped into the nose of the mighty rocket, the Spirit of 69.
8: Do you think he'll get away, Charles?
6: Chances are 50-50 now, Walter.
7: What?
9: This is Walter.
6: Eric?
9: This
6: yes?
9: Is Walter.
6: All of the monsters have been lulled to sleep with dry.

0: dogs and loud music, except for the great Glutamoto.
1: The big guy.
0: Yes, the old fellow. What a monster. But that's another story.
1: Well, what is the story there?
0: My God, it's no story. It's real now, Walter. Glutamoto is on the loose, bigger than ever, and... Wait, Phil Coons have spotted him at the bottom of Lake Adams near the Winter's Palace, and he's rumored and determined to keep the president from getting off.
2: Well, thank you, Charles. We'll have you in our ear as we go now back to the convention floor where George Papoon's
3: name is at this moment being put into nomination.

0: It appears that it's all over now on the convention floor, but the shouting. And George Papoon is the man of the hour. Hour. Is that you?
1: And Walter Anagarich, from the lake. And the final seconds, and boy, it's mad. He's snapping off high-tension wires like candy canes. His tail is lashing on hooks. We look from here to be a total miniature village.
2: Oh, my God.
1: This is too close to be news. And there's a huge banner unfurling from his tail, and it reads, "Not insane!" Together, Walter! The President and Glutamoto!

0: That's right. I'm Dexter Fogg. Nothing will make me forget the thrill we had making Freddy Records. Yes, my late partner Hideo Wallbanger and I, we're the men of modern comedy.
1: And today, when the satellite net is crammed with the stupid drivel of the hot humorous ones, where can a gone cat like yourself get the laughs?
2: That was Fire Signs 1972 release, Not Insane. Now to finish the show, we have a cut from the Pink Hotel Burns Down album. It's a soap opera parody called Over the Edge.
3: Oh, stand by, stand by. 5, 4.
4: Who am I?
5: The correct Naval Observatory time is 10 a.m. This time was brought to you by America's largest daylight savings, reminding you that no minute is entirely free.
6: Hoover Brothers, the makers of Dead Cat's Hand and Body Bar. And Dim Flakes, the Wash Day Miracle, presents
5: Yes, the sobering story of Peggy, and what the average housewife feels when she must find out for herself the little things her husband does not know, and face the fact that life must go on, even over the edge.
6: In yesterday's chapter, Peggy feared she had become a Nazi at the acting school next to the bank where Woodrow Stuhl had kissed Flora after the fire at the school. When Harold Hinge had wrecked the car that drove Bootsy and Rinso to the train. After Arnold had flung himself from the bridge that Jack Butt built, which Nora had to cross to prevent Dave from meeting Coral Clock in the rowboat that Jenny's cousin Doris Drain had painted to conceal the blood from the body of Elliot's ex-wife Helen. Whose funeral is today?
7: Oh!
8: Oh! Oh! Oh! Oh! Oh! Excuse me, I can't see through this veil.
6: Peggy. Is that you?
8: Elliot, I...
6: I'm over here, Peggy. Follow the sound of my voice.
8: Oh. I thought you were a
6: Peggy.
8: Tree.
6: Peggy, darling, I just want to...
8: To... No. No, Elliot, no. We shouldn't even talk.
6: Oh, Peggy, I...
8: No, not here. Of all places, not here.
6: All right. Okay, Peggy. Help me shovel in the rest of this dirt.
8: All right, Elliot. Just hit on here. There. There. Oh.
6: Yes. There.
8: That's nice now. Helen would like it this way. All smooth on top.
6: Who's Helen?
8: Oh, my God, Elliot. Do you mean you don't remember the woman we just buried? Your wife for 21 years. Oh, you may have hated Helen. I may have hated Helen. We probably all have hated Helen. But...
6: Oh, that Helen. I thought you meant Helen Schnizzlewitz.
8: Oh, no, Elliot. Not that pathetic little Nazi.
6: Peggy. Peggy, I...
8: The ground is much too wet. Oh. Let's walk off this way.
6: I can't walk off that way, Peggy. My hips would break.
3: Ladies, you know, germs are nature's worst enemies, and everyday germs can be the most dangerous. That's why we make Dead Cat's hand and body soap 96.7% germ-free. It's secret cleaning agents say boo to nasty germs all over the little ones. So to avoid colds, flu,
8: no!
3: Or even worse. Buy and always use a disease-fighting Dead Cat soap. It's double purified. Look for the colorful cross-eyed cat in every bar. Another fine Hoover Brothers product.
6: At the bank next to the hotel where Lorna waits for a stranger, Jim Chair receives a visit from an old acquaintance.
3: Why, it's, Woodrow?
4: Yes.
3: Woodrow Stool.
4: Yes.
3: How are you, Woody?
4: I'm fine, Jim. I'm just fine. And you? You're looking swell. Swelling seems to cover up the scars.
3: You couldn't wait, could you? You had to point it out.
4: Now, hold on, Jim. Peggy told me.

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1: Bassanet, Woody.
0: How you two mortgaged June's little doggy.
1: It was a great big doggy, Woody.
0: And borrowed against it so you could buy Mickey Rugg's nightclub.
1: Well, it's all none of your business, Woody. You may be my brother.
0: I may not be your brother, Jim. I may not be your brother, Jim.
1: Okay. You may not be my brother, Jim.
0: Yes.
1: Glad to get that pinned down.
0: Yes.
1: Glad to get that straight.
0: All right, wait a minute, kid, wait a minute. You know, I promised Mom that...
1: That was before the fire, Woody.
0: The fire at the insurance company? Or the fire at the nightclub?
1: You know, Woody, the fire in the acting school. Next to the gutted warehouse.
0: Oh, you mean the fire across the street from the fire station?
1: Yeah.
0: Well, now, I don't know anything about that. Remember, I was in Munich with Peggy.
1: Mein Gott, Woody. Can't you see yet what Peggy means to me?
0: Peggy,
1: No, we're on the wrong page.
0: Well, so long, Jim. I'll see you in court, Jim. Let me out, Jim. Thank you.
1: So long, Woody, you Nazi.
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4: Peggy stands alone in the silence of the empty room, wondering if Elliot's love for his dead cat could stand in the way of Jim Chair's desire for Woodrow's stool. She lights a cigarette and takes a long, deep drag and blows the smoke out in a blue haze that lingers in the air of the room.
5: All these months of living here in Crawford's Notch, nobody knowing who I really am. Elliot, what a fool, with his oily cocktails and meat dinners, wanting me to cook for him endless meals of tuna casserole, pork slabs in white gravy, cold meatloaf and hot coke pie. Let him go to Helen now that she's in the grave. I know what I must do. I've been planning it for a long time. Coming here to the acting school, pretending to take lessons from Professor Riefenbissen, doing scenes from German plays, pretending to become hysterical!
6: Bravo, Miss Hemingberg. What an outstanding dramatic monologue. That was a piece of acting the Riefenbissen Dramatic Institute will long remember.
5: But that wasn't acting, Professor Riefenbissen. That was real.
6: You mean you're ready to join the other side? No one's sure, really.
7: Perhaps you'd like to meet some of my friends from the old country. Well, Kurt the Collector Schwitters.
8: Hello.
7: Hans Dr. Dada Arp.
8: Hello.
7: Tristan the Man Zara.
8: Hello.
7: You're not one of them.
6: I, madam, am a dedicated surrealist.

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This is Reedley El Centro speaking.

Well, dear friends, that's it for the show tonight. Hope you all enjoyed yourselves. Be sure to tell your friends about the chat. Let's get lots and lots of folks in here. Thanks to Cat for all his great collages. 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And thanks to all the fans who promote Firesign on or off the internet, including several Facebook pages. 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Good night, all. Happy trails, and may the farce be with you.

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4: Will you accept some samples of our work?

Right on the money. Opening track of Tim Curry's 1979, I believe, album, Fearless. This is The World According to Clay and Rachie. And today is Monday, September the 14th, 2026. This is a Brian request in honor of Timothy James Curry, 19th of April, 1946 to the 25th of August, 2026. I'm thinking that's the same day that Dolly died. They were both 80 years old, if I'm not mistaken. Yep. And both died on the same day. And we got to Dolly, but that didn't leave room for anything else since that Rockstar album is so long. It took up the whole show. So now we're getting Tim Curry. Thank you, Brian, for that request. And whip over to the IRC. We just barely made it in here today. We had stuff to do in town, and just the brain is not with putting a show together. I need to put together, I have a request now for a jazz rock show. And I need the list of bands here that we're going to pick from. But I need to figure out how I'm going to pick three of them to play albums and maybe play some of the other songs from the other bands in between. I'll read the list in a minute here. Joan says, testing, 1, 2, 3. A nod to Brian Bry's mic test. Oh, testes. No, yeah, it's testes, 1, 2, 3. Joan says, Flimmin' BBs. Yep, that was just a quick random pick. I had 1 minute before stream time, and I wasn't even sure if I was going to stream yet tonight. And I thought I need an intro song. And I went to Flimmin' BBs, and I clicked on Tunnel and just grabbed one. I wasn't even sure what song it was when I grabbed it. And then once it started playing, it was like, oh, this one. I like this one. I like them all. Randy says, I may be a bystander, definitely not innocent. Yeah. I'm here, and Rachie chimed in. And that's about it for the IRC tonight. So it might be a slow tonight in the IRC. A slow night tonight in the IRC, if I can get the words to come up properly. And Clay says, I'm not ready. So anyway, I thought I would read a little bit about Tim Curry. Tim Curry was an English actor and singer who amassed more than 240 credits on screen and stage in a career which spanned nearly 60 years. Credits. I wonder what those are. Screen credits. Maybe that's how many times you're mentioned in the credits at the end of films. Curry made his acting debut in the West End production of Hair. And then Clay muted the beeps on his computer. And West End production of Hair, 1968 to 1969, and gained wide recognition for portraying Dr. Frank N. Furter in the Rocky Horror Picture Show. In the Rocky Horror Show, it doesn't say picture. I just threw that in. 1973 to 1975. And in its 1975 adaptation, The Rocky Horror Picture Show. There you go. There's where picture comes in. He received 3 Tony nominations for his Broadway performances in Amadeus, 1980 to 81, as Wolfgang Amadeus Mozart. Tony nominations for Broadway performances. Okay. My Favorite Year, 1992 to 1993, as Alan Swan, and Spamalot, 2005, as King Arthur, and 2 Oliver nominations. For West End productions of The Pirates of Penzance, 1982, and Spamalot, 2006 to 2007. Anyway, it goes on and on. It's quite a long page, I think. Let me scroll a little bit here. Not a super long page, but there's a lot of information there. I'm going to post the link. See how ready I'm not? There's the link to the Tim Curry page.
But I have the, I think I have the Fearless album in the tab. Here it is. Bink, and I'll post that as well. I'm not sure. That must show up in the Tim Curry page somewhere. There's a discography, I'm sure, that it's in. But we'll copy that and paste it in the IRC. And that's the album that we're listening to tonight. Ah, we have a Joni Mitchell song coming up, Cold Blue Steel and Sweet Fire. And we just heard Right on the Money, so we're going to pick it up with Hide This Face. This is Tim Curry and Dick Wagner. The last song was Tim Curry and Dick Wagner. And I'm scanning through the names here. A lot of Tim Curry writing, a lot of Dick Wagner, Michael Kamen. Interesting stuff. Let's continue on with Hide This Face.

Hide this face.

SOS. And that was written by the other guy. I can't think of his name, and I don't have the tab on hand at the moment. I'm scrolling. All lost in my mess. Here we go. Tim Curry, Fearless. Click. Dick Wagner. He wrote a lot with Tim Curry. And he writes, I think, three of the songs on this album and co-writes on a lot more than that with Tim Curry and others. SOS. And before that, I Do the Rock, Tim Curry and Michael Kamen. And next one is a Joni Mitchell tune. You know, I thought it was important to break in and make that known because Joni Mitchell is good hippie. And this is called Cold Blue Steel and Sweet Fire.

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Pin cushion prick fix this poor sad dreamer. Money called shadows reply. 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
0: 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But... Oh. 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But then you got a lot of free time.

frame of reference, some other place to go to. All night laundrette, not a cigarette, jumping usherette, babes, an all night diner.

delicate credit too. I know there's an ugly statement, but I've never read it through. You say you won't accept my Visa or American Express, and the computer is suspicious, 'cause I've got no fixed address. Lady, that's a valid document. Check out the

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You know, he's called Manuel, but he always makes a pocket so that if you put money in it, it looks so ugly. Well, cash, baby.

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1: Charge It. Another Tim Curry, Dick Wagner song. And the last song on the album. There's a bunch of extra stuff on a 2017 remastered re-release, but we're not going to listen to that tonight. And Paradise Garage. Yeah, I guess we heard that. Charge It. I Do the Rock. Yep, all... Slow Gin, that would be nice. That's one that we didn't hear. Slow Gin by Bob Ezrin and Michael Kamen. And we did hear some Michael Kamen stuff tonight. But not Slow Gin. Bob Ezrin, he's kind of a well-known guy. He didn't get any of his stuff. Was he the engineer or something like that? I don't see his name in the credits. Other than Slow Gin. I wouldn't mind that. But we don't have it. Anyway, before Charge It, we heard Something Short of Paradise, a Dick Wagner song. And before that, No Love on the Street, Tim Curry and Michael Kamen. And before that, Paradise Garage, Tim Curry, Dick Wagner, Bob Babbitt, and Charlie Collins. So a lot of common people there. And before that, we heard the Joni Mitchell tune, Cold Blue Steel and Sweet Fire. And I just like mentioning Joni Mitchell because she's one of my favorite musicians of all time. So I tend to fall all over her when I come across her stuff. Good stuff. Anyway, we're moving on to something completely different. Toto. I saw Dune, and I thought, yeah, there's a movie Dune. I wonder if this has anything to do with the movie. Toto did the soundtrack for the movie Dune. I didn't know that. In 1984, I believe. Let's get the page up. Oh, and I could... let's do a copy of that. I didn't have to because I already had it in the buffer, but it was easier to copy it since it was all... selected there. Randy says, I think Brian Eno did some work on the Dune soundtrack. I think you're right. I think he gets some credit on this. No, I just copied. I meant to paste. Good thing it doesn't do anything and trash the buffer when there's nothing to copy. There's the page for the Dune soundtrack. And... I think you'll notice on the last song of the first side of the album, called Prophecy Theme, it's the chief writer is Brian Eno. And who's Roger Eno? Is that Brian's brother? Don't know, but yes. Apparently Eno is involved because there's his name. And you mentioned that, and I thought, I'm pretty sure I saw his name on the credits. Anyway, this is going to be completely different, but I hope it's enjoyable. I haven't listened to it yet myself, but let's see. Let's read the blurb here. Dune is original soundtrack for the album for the 1984 film Dune, which I don't know. I think I've seen Dune, but I don't remember for sure. I remember the sandworms, and so I think maybe I saw it on television years later or something. I didn't see it in 1984, but I don't remember a lot about it, so it'd be interesting to see that again, especially now knowing that Toto does the soundtrack. Most of the album was composed by the rock band Toto, their first and only film score, with one track contributed, so you can speak, Clay, you can do it, by Brian Eno, Roger Eno, and Daniel Lanois. The soundtrack was first released in November of 84. An extended version with an altered track listing was released in 97. Both versions are currently out of print on traditional media such as CD. However, the growing popularity of digital downloads and streaming services, they have gained renewed exposure through platforms like iTunes and Spotify. Yeah. So it's out of print. Interesting. Anyway, it goes on. But rather than reading about it, I've posted it in the in the chat, and I'm going to get on with the album. And I need to do a huge reduction in level. Oh, I hope that the level is good. I hope. And it starts off with Prologue.
2: A beginning is a very delicate time. Know then that it is the year 10,191. The known universe is ruled by the Padishah Emperor Shaddam IV, my father. In this time, the most precious substance in the universe is the spice melange. The spice extends life. The spice expands consciousness. The spice is vital to space travel. The Spacing Guild and its navigators, who the spice has mutated over 4,000 years, use the orange spice gas, which gives them the ability to fold space. That is, travel to any part of the universe without moving. Oh yes, I forgot to tell you. The spice exists on only one planet in the entire universe. A desolate, dry planet with vast deserts. Hidden away within the rocks of these deserts are a people known as the Fremen, who have long held a prophecy that a man would come, a Messiah, who would lead them to true freedom. The planet is Arrakis, also known as Dune.

the Duke will die before these eyes, and he'll know that it is I, Van Vladimir Harkonnen,

That's the end of side one. That was called Prophecy Theme. That's the one that Brian Eno, Daniel Lanois, and Roger Eno wrote. And before that, First Attack, before that, Trip to Ar... Well, let's just start at the top. Prologue, Main Title, Robot Flight, Leto's Theme, The Box, The Floating Man, parenthetically The Baron, Trip to Arrakis, First Attack, and then Prophecy Theme. And most of that is written by David Page, David Lynch, Mike Pecoro, Steve Pecoro, Marty Page. There's a guy named James Newton Howard was involved in the trip to Arrakis. And, did I mention Steve Lukather? Yeah, he's in there. Toto at the time. And I guess we'll flip it over to side two and hear Dune, Desert Theme. More of these, more patron for Porcaro, three Porcaros and Steve Lukather involved. Let's see if I can find it here. Dune, Desert Theme.

That's it. Take my hand. We heard from top to bottom, side two, Dune, desert theme. Then Paul meets Chani, prelude, take my hand. Paul takes the water of life. Big battle, Paul kills Fade. Final dream, and that last piece is called Take My Hand. Very cool stuff. And that's Toto with the soundtrack for Dune. Moving on to something totally different, we're going to hear some Poco, a live album recorded in 2012. I don't have any other information other than the track list. So nothing to post into the IRC for you. But it's Poco and some good tunes. I always like to hear Poco. Here we need to adjust the level. Yeah, sorry about that. Starting doing all so quiet. Had it knocked way down for the Poco. And didn't realize I hadn't figured the level out on that one. Anyway.

without any further ado, let's kick off the live Palco. Maybe they'll say something during the show that'll give us a hint as to where it was. But this is called Picking Up the Pieces.

Thank you, everybody. We're Poco. Welcome to the Bell Court, Nashville, Tennessee. And have a great night of music. I'm really looking forward to it. We're all looking forward to it. And I went on the website. A lot of people had suggestions for me tonight. They said, don't wear those clothes you usually wear. They said, whatever you do, don't tell the rabbit joke. And don't say anything bad about Don Henley. So I promise I'm not going to do that, okay? Okay.

And a quick fade there. Rose of Cimarron. Let's see, I'm going to go from the top of the list here. I thought I'd break in, read some tunes, and read a little bit about Poco. Picking up the pieces, Call It Love, keep on trying, You Better Think Twice, Heart of the Night, one of my favorites, Crazy Love, Let's Dance, and Rose of Cimarron. And let's watch the clock here. It's going to read a little bit here. I probably can't read this whole section without blowing it on time. Poco was an American country rock band originally formed in 1968 after the demise of Buffalo Springfield. Guitarist Richie Furay, Jim Messina, former members of Buffalo Springfield, were joined by multi-instrumentalist Rusty Young, bassist Randy Meisner, and drummer George Grantham. Meisner quit the band while they were recording their first album, Picking Up the Pieces, through his bass and backing vocals. Though, wait a minute. What did I screw up here? Oh, Meisner quit the band while they were recording the first album, Picking Up the Pieces, though his bass and vocal parts were kept in the final mix. He was replaced by Timothy B. Schmidt. I looked at the clock, but I don't remember what time it was, so what's the point in looking at the clock? I need an analog display to look at. The numbers just get jumbled up in my brain. The lineup would change numerous times over the next several decades, with Rusty Young being the only constant member. A reunion of the founding members occurred in the late 1980s through early 1990s, and the band continued in some form through 2021, though they retired from active tour in 2013, with Young citing health concerns as the primary cause of his retirement. Young died from a heart attack in April 2021, and I think Paul Cotton died shortly after that. And anyway, probably shouldn't go on. To date, the band has released 19 studio albums, the most successful of which was 78's Legend, which featured from the Billboard Hot 100, number 17, and adult contemporary number 1 hit, Crazy Love. The band's last album was All Fired Up in 2013. That would have been just about a year after what we're listening to tonight. This is 2012. And the band hasn't been inducted into the Rock and Roll Hall of Fame yet, although three of the members have, as members of other bands, Furay with Buffalo Springfield, and Meisner and Schmidt with the Eagles. So, go figure. Let's continue on, and it seemed like a good place as any to stop. We'll continue on with Magnolia.

0: Thank you.
1: Thank you. Ride the Country. There's one song left, so let's read the list. We started off with Magnolia. Then we heard Where Did the Time Go? Bad Weather, Good Feeling to Know, Indian Summer, Kind Woman, and lastly, Ride the Country. So time to go. We're going to leave the show with Spellbound. Goodbye, goodbye, goodbye, goodbye.
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5: Well, ladies and gentlemen, it's still warm here in New Orleans. It's very warm in Southern California. It's warm so many other places across the United States, but it's a crypto winter. In at least the United Kingdom, that's where this week the leader of the third, or maybe the fourth party in Britain's parliamentary system, a gentleman by the name of Nigel Farage, not Fromage, announced that he had received, his party had received two gifts, each of 36 million pounds. That's more than that in dollars, from two gentlemen, each of whom was described in the British press as a crypto billionaire. Now, let's just run the clock back a little bit. Crypto claims to be a currency, that is independent of any nation's treasury system, and that you exchange with other people for apparently or presumably stuff of equal value, you know, like illegal narcotics. But that raises the question, where is the value coming for guys who own the currency to have 36 million pounds just sitting around waiting to be donated to their favorite political guy? Where's that money coming from, if not from the users of this magical currency? I think the only thing that's currency about it is it's happening now. Hello, welcome to the show.

I mean, if we're exchanging things of equal value, where's the profit? I'm still thinking about that, obviously. From New Orleans, Louisiana, I'm Harry Shearer. Yes, that one. Welcoming you to this edition of Le Show. But I have here a story that has resonance, not residence, but resonance of the two other places I've been broadcasting from this year, Santa Monica, California, and London, England. Santa Monica, California, in case you don't know, is this strange little city by the beach. And some years ago, they decided that the future of transportation was electric scooters, rentable from installations around town, that you could, when you were finished with your trip, leave them anywhere. Leave it anywhere. That was the kind of the, I don't know if it was actually the slogan. I think it said it on some part of the vehicle. Leave it anywhere. Well, you know what happened? People left them anywhere. Intersections, front yards. Even so, the climate in Southern California is pretty moderate. Because if it's raining a lot, I think the first insight of people who invented the internal combustion engine after they invented the horseless buggy was, let's put a roof on it. But still, not that many people riding these contraptions around Santa Monica these days. But they are, apparently, in London. London boroughs, those are parts of the city, have seized at least 3,000 e-bikes this year. That's according to the Guardian newspaper. Companies that rent them out face growing calls to stop bicycles littering streets and blocking pavements. Well, what do you know? Local authorities across the capital have seized 3,393 hazardously parked or abandoned e-bikes so far this year. That's more than 20% higher than the number seized during all of last year. Lime, the Santa Monica-based bike rental company, accounted for more than 2,000 of the seizures this year, according to figures provided by 19 reporting authorities under a Freedom of Information request. You had to free information to find this out. The rival bike company Forest ranked second, 978 seizures overall. Dockless e-bikes, that is to say, bikes that you can leave anywhere, have surged in popularity in recent years as a cheaper and greener alternative to other modes of transport, at least in London. One of 10 of the $1.5 million daily cycle journeys in London are made using dockless e-bikes, according to estimates by Transport for London. However, campaigners are calling on providers to do more to prevent buildups of their bikes on pavements and roads. Well, how are you going to do that if you can leave it anywhere? And if you can't leave it anywhere, you have to put it somewhere. And then they have to build a place. Hey, Santa Monica and London, can you guys get together and figure this out? Thank you so much. And now, news of AI. The week's news has been dominated to a certain extent. Can domination be to a certain... has been dominated by two comments, one by a former employee of Anthropic and one by a current employee of Anthropic, both saying, shh, this stuff could kill humanity. Basically saying the large language models that keep getting supposedly better every couple of months or so are learning to do bad stuff. There was the revelation that I think we had that on last week's program right here, didn't I? Yes, I did. That OpenAI had admitted that one of its experiments featured its latest AI getting out of its sandbox.
sandbox being a set of guardrails to keep it from connecting to the internet, among other things, and hacked another website, hacked another outfit called Hugging Face. And that was followed by reports of two or three more such incidents this week where apparently AI chatbots, or LLMs more properly, were misbehaving in ways that, oh my God, who knew that would happen? Well, that has been followed by a series of responsive comments, some of them pointing out that OpenAI kind of left the sandbox a little bit open, didn't really enforce it as they should have to prevent the Hugging Face incident. Others pointing out, including our friend Gary Marcus, that there are serious issues here to be discussed that, at least at the moment, don't involve the extinction of humanity, but are still serious, involving the idea that maybe there should be some regulation. I'm imagining there's a thing called the government at this point that could regulate something like this for safety, for the protection of the public, since some folks, and I think Gary is among them, are suggesting that these dire predictions are interestingly timed. They're coming out just before both OpenAI and Anthropic are expecting to go public on the stock exchanges or exchange to sell their stock at supposedly sky-high prices, IPOs they're called, and the portents of supreme danger might just be a marketing ploy. Or it might not. To help give perspective on all of this, as I say, there have been commentaries all over the place this week from people who know or supposedly know something about how all this works. I decided to do maybe the obvious thing and ask AI about it. And while you're at it, AI, set it to music. Or something kind of like music.

0: Okay, that clears that up. And now, ladies and gentlemen, news of the war, won't you? I think you will.
1: Soft, listen to the war. We can listen to the war.
0: Okay, first of all, you know the problems, the Strait of Hormuz, caused by the little excursion, problem in terms of getting stuff from one part of the world to the other. Then this week we learned that the Houthi rebels had asserted control over an island at the thinnest, narrowest part, of the Red Sea, making that route possibly less possible for the shipment of oil and other things. Now comes this report from Panama City. The number of ships sailing through the Panama Canal could be cut further due to drought caused by the El Nino weather pattern. The administrator of the waterway said this week, Panama has declared a nationwide emergency over El Nino. Sure, El Nino is pleased with that. It's a phenomenon developing over the Pacific Ocean, affecting worldwide weather patterns and pushing up global temperatures. Well, we've never had... Here's El Nino is expected to be the strongest since record-keeping began. You know, just 4 decades ago, but still, Panama's restrictions come even as use of the canal has risen. Shippers are seeking an alternative to the Strait of Hormuz and the Red Sea. That's according to the Japan Times. The Interoceanic Panama Canal, I guess that's its full name, it handles 5% of global maritime trade. It's already reduced the maximum number of ships allowed through it daily from 36 last month to 32 by mid-month. It operates using rainwater that collects in two reservoirs. Their levels have dropped due to the onset of El Nino. Without water, the locks that lift and lower ships at the start and end of their crossing can't function. Like a water thing. Not only there, dozens of glacial lakes have formed across northern India in the last 3 decades. Existing lakes have expanded rapidly, highlighting the need to monitor a landscape reshaped by, say it with me now, climate change. As the recovery operation continues in Nepal in the aftermath of their catastrophic flooding in late August, a recent satellite study reveals, according to Open Geosciences, reveals glacial lakes. Tom?
2: Glacial lakes.
0: Yeah. Sounds scary when you say it, are multiplying and expanding in the Himalayas as glacier ice melts. This raises concerns that more devastating floods will hit the region in the future. This is reported in a paper properly entitled Alarming Trends and published in a journal, Open Geosciences. The study used space-based observations. Thank you, Elon. Space-based observations from Landsat and Sentinel-2 satellites to map changes in 74 glacial lakes in the Alaknanda Basin, that's in the western Himalayas of India, as you know. Between 1994 and 2023, the results show just how quickly the landscape is changing. Melting glaciers are forming and feeding high-altitude lakes that can, under the right conditions, suddenly release large volumes of water. We call them floods. It's not just a case of existing lakes getting bigger. The author identified 57 new glacial lakes formed during the study period, bringing the total number of lakes in the basin to 131. 18 were larger than 100,000 square feet. Some individual lakes have grown particularly rapidly. Vasundhara Lake expanded by 261% between 1994 and 2023. Study also identified 27 glacial lakes showing notable growth, including one upstream of the important pilgrimage site of Badrinath. The author cites the very rapid growth of Vasundhara Lake as needing close attention. These lakes warrant continued monitoring and further assessment because changes in their size and stability could affect populated areas downstream. Glacial lake outburst floods, or GLOFs, happen when water held back by ice, rock, or sediment is suddenly released, and it carries water, mud, and debris with potentially destructive force. Doesn't sound like it's could be anything but destructive, but the recent disaster in Nepal was not itself a conventional GLOF, but it demonstrates the extraordinary consequences that sudden high mountain flood events can have on communities and infrastructure. Nepal's government says last month's floods caused widespread damage to houses, roads, bridges, and hydropower facilities. Quote, the recent flooding is a reminder of how important it is to continuously monitor high mountain environments where multiple hazards, including extreme rainfall, glacial lake expansion, slope instability, those hurt, and seismic activity can interact and potentially amplify downstream impacts, says the author of the study. So, I think overall you'd rather have glaciers than lakes. News of the warm.

0: from Ireland, which I could reunite with Northern Ireland in like 24 hours. This is Golf's Favorite President with another edition of Truth Social Audio, brought to you by Trump Sausages. So tasty, even I don't know what's in them. This week we had maybe the most, and really if I'm honest, the most amazing midterm Republican convention, which was the first of its kind, and so many people said to me, how did you think of such a beautiful idea? And all it was is, I just thought to myself, why is it we only have conventions during presidential election years? They're such a great way to attract attention away from the poisonous, treasonous fake news mob, and at the same time, make them cover us. And cover it they did. Fox News, which for some reason keeps trying to disconnect from Trump, had to cover the whole thing wall to gavel. My only regret is that we didn't have the great Hulk Hogan to speak at this event, but he was otherwise occupied being deceased. For me, the highlight of the event, and it was all highlights, but the best one was my unveiling the offer of a $5,000 Trump dividend to all adult Americans if the Republicans win both the House and the Senate in the upcoming midterms, which are coming up. But even that wasn't spectacular enough for some people. So today, I'm announcing something so amazing that if I wasn't reading it, I wouldn't believe I said it. Trump-dash.com. Online auctions all day up to election day. You bid the number of votes you and your family can cast for Republicans, and you win amazing prizes. Like this.
1: I got this mountain bike for 15 votes.
2: I got this portable computer and a 2-year service plan for just 22 votes.
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0: Trump-dash.com is easy. There's no better way to help your favorite president avoid the most humiliating defeat in human history. And of course, you'll need proof of American citizenship to participate. I'll see you on the campaign trail, and remember, I'm not only on the ballot, but thanks to the most up-to-date electronic implants, I'm in the ballot, too. Stay loyal.
4: True Social Audio is also brought to you by Trump Aspirin. Nobody takes it just once. So long.
5: Ladies and gentlemen, this is Le Show from New Orleans, not Santa Monica, but Santa Monica is in my mind. On my mind this week, as you've already noticed, but for another reason as well that has to do with news of the warm. It all smushes together, really, when you have to do an hour on the radio. But the city of Santa Monica has been plagued in recent years by a decline in tourism. And so the city fathers and mothers, let's be fair, have come up with a couple of proposed solutions. One is to, both involve glorifying and returning popularity and returning patronage to the city's signature shopping district, the Third Street Promenade. Two measures have been considered and approved. The first is to, it's about a 3.5-4 block long pedestrian-only set of stores on both sides of the street. They used to be bookstores and restaurants and all sorts of other things. Ain't there no more, as we say down here. So the city wants to revive the district. Plan A, to allow alcohol beverages to be carried around on the street, you know, like on Bourbon Street, except they forgot about the titty bars, which is the other, and the other plan to revivify the district is to construct 16 electronic billboards on the street, you know, those big ones, the ones that when they don't have an active advertising campaign on them, in L.A., are jet black. That'll attract tourists. And the another way they wanted to bring tourism back to Santa Monica, this involves News of the Warm, the initial Ocean Wave Festival is going to be held, a music festival, the end of the month on the beach south of the Santa Monica Pier. It has been canceled. Storm, surf, and drainage runoff eroded large sections of the festival site. The beach can no longer safely support the festival's production and audience capacity. This stemmed from Hurricane Marie. I'm talking about the west coast of the United States. Yes, a hurricane, an eastern Pacific storm that reached Category 2 strength and sent a large south swell, not so swell really, into Southern California beaches around the beginning of this month. The same storm system caused coastal flooding and property damage all the way down to Long Beach, prompted local emergency declarations in Malibu and eroded beaches across the region, including a huge sinkhole right in the water in front of supposedly the home of actor. I said actor, Nicolas Cage. News of the Warm. Again. And again. And now some news of our friend AI. Yes, there's more news. With the release of Apple Watch Series 12, Apple has decided it's okay to capture people's conversations without their consent. This according to the British tech journal, The Register. The latest Apple Watch comes with audio intelligence. Yes, that's spelled out AI too. A set of AI audio processing capabilities tuned for the company's S11 chip. Its features include sound recognition, music recognition, live rewind, and Siri recap. Live rewind lets you instantly see the last 15 seconds of a conversation as text, says Apple. Siri Recap summarizes conversations throughout your day and produces high-level Apple intelligence-generated notes so you can stay present in the moment and catch up later. Live Rewind takes in an audio stream from the watch microphone, processes it in a secure exclave, and routes the data to the user's nearby iPhone, which runs a speech-to-text algorithm on the 15-second audio segment. The resulting text is saved. The audio is discarded. The wearer's watch emits an audible tone, even in silent mode, to alert those in the vicinity. What's that sound? Oh, it's my watch listening to you. And provides a visual cue for those able to see the face of the device. It's a watch. Nevertheless, bystanders alerted to the recording to the extent they recognize the meaning of that tone have not consented to being recorded, which is a legal requirement in 11 U.S. states. Apple characterizes its implementation of brief eavesdropping as respectful of personal privacy. It makes that claim in a section titled, How Live Rewind Respects Those Around You, citing the audible chime and visual on-screen animation. Siri also makes a written record summary of your conversations. And there's no audible signal because no raw audio is retained. No way to reconstruct the original audio from a Siri recap or share the raw audio with anyone. The implication is that Apple's non-consensual audio processing is less contemptuous of the public than what Meta has done with its AI glasses. Privacy advocates are still not impressed. Quote, our right to conversational privacy must include freedom from other people without our clear opt-in consent using technology to document what we're saying, says the litigation director of the Electronic Frontier Foundation. Otherwise, he continues, people will self-censor and conversation will lose its spontaneity and intimacy. So Electronic Frontier Foundation is disappointed Apple is releasing a new audio intelligence feature that reportedly can create a transcript or written summary of what people are saying in the vicinity of an Apple Watch. People don't really have a practical means to consent or decline recording. We suggest people should think twice before using this technology. I think twice isn't enough, me personally. Also, Anthropic says it has disrupted several potential plots this year by scientists who used its leading artificial intelligence models to conduct research that could have helped develop biological weapons. In a report describing misuses of its AI models, Anthropic said it could not determine whether the research served a legitimate or nefarious purpose because valid biological inquiry, the kind that can lead to, you know, breakthroughs like vaccines, well, don't tell Bobby, can also help engineer dangerous pathogens. In the face of that uncertainty, Anthropic said it erred on the side of caution because the consequences of missing malicious activity could be severe. According to the New York Times, Financial Times reports that Yemeni militants sought to use Anthropic's Claude AI model to develop guidance, control, and navigation software for its ballistic missiles. Who knew Yemen had ballistic missiles? In its intelligence threat report released this week, Anthropic did not name the Houthis, the group backed by Iran, but said it identified a cell of threat actors, I hope and actresses too, based in northern Yemen, much of which is controlled by the Houthi rebels, running three weapons development programs. The study highlights the growing risks of advanced AI falling into the wrong hands as the technology allegedly continues to improve rapidly. The same Anthropic report suggested that scientists made multiple attempts to use Claude to research biological weapons. As we just said, the U.S. AI labs that are currently at the frontier of development face a constant struggle to ensure that unauthorized actors and actresses cannot use it to attack America and its allies. Anthropic said the Houthis used Claude, its latest LLM, large language model, to integrate an open source autopilot onto a phone class flight computer, writing the control and position estimation software, tuning the control settings, running a firmware build pipeline, and performing a flight simulation. Anthropic said its safeguards blocked many of their requests, but not all of them. Said the actors used a variety of tactics to evade the protective measures. They did this by hiding their goals and the products the software was meant for, and they split

concerned that residents could be exposed to the bacteria if they inhaled evaporating droplets of the water used for irrigation. Cheyenne officials took until July before deciding to stop taking wastewater from Meta's contractor, a decision that is now being appealed. Meta, which is behind the 800-million-960-acre artificial intelligence data center, said independent testing by its contractor, it's not as independent as I'd want, found no evidence of the bacterium and questioned the validity of the city's own tests. As generative AI makes it easier to create text, code, and media, it has also supercharged the creation of deepfakes. Those are the synthetic photos and videos that can be nearly indistinguishable from reality. I know the days of the six-fingered models are probably over, but still, influencers are some of the easiest people to impersonate, according to The Guardian, due to the sheer amount of videos and images they create that AI can learn from. Well, they could make less. No, they couldn't. The vulnerability represents a new workplace threat. Influencers aren't just competing for brand deals with other creators, but also fighting to preserve the credibility of their own likeness, the very asset, I said asset, that generates their income. Quote, their brand is their business, said a director of research at the Data and Society Research Institute, published a recent paper on the rise of AI impersonation scams. If their brand takes a hit, so does everything in their business life, continues the report. Again, we're talking about influencers, ladies and gentlemen. On social media, impersonation schemes run a large spectrum, from deep-faked Elon Musk promoting a fraudulent cryptocurrency to brands quietly scraping an influencer's image to manufacture ads. Global consumers may have lost as much as $3.7 billion due to deepfake scams this year alone, according to an investigation from Surfshark's research team. The investigation found that social media impersonations on social media accounted for about half of all losses. Big celebrities aren't alone. On Instagram, beauty influencer Ariel Lore was deepfaked to promote a skincare brand. Fashion creator Jessie Caparella discovered altered images of herself on Pinterest, redirecting traffic to affiliate clothing links. And deepfaked videos of OnlyFans creator Elena St. James were used to trick fans into sending money to fraudulent accounts. Creators say deepfakes dilute their value. Diluting the value of influencers, imagine that, cost them the trust of their followers and can be time-consuming to fight. But wait, there's more. The New Mexico Supreme Court held a ChatGPT using lawyer in direct contempt of court this week for submitting a brief with, here we go again, false testimony from wholly fabricated witnesses. Not holy ones, wholly fabricated ones, including fake police testimony and other mistakes. The state's top court referred the lawyer to a disciplinary board for further proceedings, concluded that he, quote, demonstrated a lack of remorse and a lack of concern for his client. That attorney, Stephen Ahrens, admitted to the court that he did not verify the factual claims and legal authority in his AI-generated brief before signing it and filing it with the court, and that he did not inform his client of this failure, or that the brief in chief contained multiple factual and legal misrepresentations, said the state Supreme Court. Ahrens has been a criminal defense lawyer in New Mexico for over 40 years, but over a year ago, he submitted a brief containing false testimony and other errors. And later, the state of New Mexico filed a motion to strike portions of his brief. Many lawyers have been caught citing fake cases in briefs or inaccurately describing real cases. While Ahrens didn't cite fake cases, he inaccurately described real ones and cited fake testimonies, I've just said. He told the state Supreme Court at a hearing last month he fed a computer-generated

0: a transcript of the murder trial and other documents related to the case into ChatGPT, and the ChatGPT put out in response fake quotes. Quote, "It's of little comfort to know my stupidity is what brings us together this afternoon," he told the court. He admitted his brief quoted, quote, "several witnesses who were never called at trial and other witnesses who was called, but the brief got the name wrong, and that his brief incorrectly described precedents." He indicated he used a version of ChatGPT released in 2025. Quote, "I assumed that it generated a bulletproof summary of proceedings," he said, explaining he thought it would be accurate because of how widespread AI use is in the legal and medical fields. He's fined $5,000 to the State Bar of New Mexico Client Protection Fund. More penalties could come out of a disciplinary proceeding ordered by the court. And I bet he's selling his chatbot cheap. News of AI. And now, the side effects of the week.
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0: Now, without either diarrhea or constipation, the apologies of the week.
2: We're so sorry.
0: A curt text message privately rejecting concerns from leaders of the Children's Hospital of Pennsylvania about Medicaid cuts was, quote, "a dumb joke." That's what U.S. Senator John Fetterman, Democrat of Pennsylvania, told CNN this weekend. In his statement, Fetterman called a September 3 report from the Wall Street Journal, which reignited claims that he's not fully performing the role of a U.S. senator, a hit piece from disgruntled staffers. According to the Journal, while discussing the meeting with Children's Hospital officials last year, Fetterman asked in a text, "Why do I have to keep having to meet with Children's Hospital officials?" An aide responded, "Because they're worried about Medicaid cuts. Fetterman wrote back, "Well, I'm not. I'm just convinced they want free trips to D.C. Unquote. Fetterman told CNN that comment was, quote, "a dumb joke. And for that, I sincerely apologize." The host of a popular podcast has apologized after facing backlash for using the Lindsey Clancy trial in a Polymarket ad on her show. Amanda Hirsch, host of Not Skinny But Not Fat, presented the ad for Polymarket, an online platform that lets users bet on real-life events, the same day the case ended in a mistrial. Quote, "On Polymarket, it was predicted the verdict would be not guilty. Are you surprised? Hashtag Polymarket partner," Hirsch wrote. The post has since been deleted. Ahead of the mistrial, more than $160,000 was wagered on the outcome of the trial on Polymarket. Following the backlash, Hirsch called her decision to post about the trial for the brand partnership insensitive and wrong. Quote, "I should have known better, and I feel sick that I didn't see that in the moment," she wrote in an Instagram post. "I became so consumed by the trial, I completely lost perspective and didn't stop to think about how grossly inappropriate it was to discuss something this tragic in that context." She apologized. Adidas has issued an apology following criticism and calls for a boycott that were sparked by an advertising campaign aired in Israel featuring Shelly Bitton, a former IDF soldier, Israeli Defense Force, who lost his left leg, injured during his military service 5 years ago. He was among 11 athletes with disabilities featured in Adidas stores in Israel. The campaign promoted the single shoe service, which allows amputees to buy a single shoe rather than have to purchase a complete pair. The presence of the former Israeli soldier sparked anger among pro-Palestinian activists who compared his story to that of Palestinians amputated during the war in Gaza. Spanish actor Javier Bardem in particular had called on his followers to boycott Adidas. Quote, "We acknowledge that an image used during a recent local initiative has caused concern and strong reactions," said Adidas in a statement. "It was never our intention to offend anyone, and we apologize to those affected." And Dateline Ferguson, Missouri. The Ferguson Police Department issued an apology for an inappropriate comment posted on the department's social media page. The apology stemmed from an interaction on a Facebook post between the department and a resident following a multi-vehicle crash Sunday night. The resident made a snide comment about the police department's efforts to prevent crashes, prompting the department to respond. In the deleted Facebook response, the police department fired back, calling the resident stupid, among other things. The department later deleted the response, claiming it was not an official police statement and that the comment was posted because the speech-to-text microphone was still on. Police Chief Troy Doyle issued an apology on the department's Facebook page later that night, calling the post disrespectful and completely unacceptable. The apologies of the week, ladies and gentlemen, a copyrighted feature of this broadcast.

Well, ladies and gentlemen, that's going to conclude this week's edition of the show. That's what this was. Hard to believe, isn't it? Program returns next week at the same time over these same radio stations and at the time of your choosing on your audio device of choice. And it would be just like AI being safe. If you'd agree to join me then, would you? Alrighty, thank you very much, A tip of the show, chapeau, to the San Diego and Hawaii desks. Thanks, as always, to Pam Halstead and to Thomas Walsh at WWNO New Orleans for help with today's program. The email address for this thing, along with so much stuff to read and hear and absorb, really, you know, through the pores, all at harryshear.com. I also have a pretty darn good channel on YouTube, and I'm writing at Substack and posting all sorts of amusing stuff there, too.

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3: There is nothing wrong with your television set. Do not attempt to adjust the picture. We are controlling transmission. If we wish to make it louder, we will bring up the volume. If we wish to make it softer, we will tune it to a whisper. We will control the horizontal. We will control the vertical. We can roll the image, make it flutter. We can change the focus to a soft blur or sharpen it to crystal clarity. For the next hour, sit quietly and we will control all that you see and hear. We repeat, there is nothing wrong with your television set. You are about to participate in a great adventure. You are about to experience the awe and mystery which reaches from the inner mind to the outer limits.

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1: PatGate is an ancient alien device which allows us to remotely connect to Dishnut Pat's weekly Dishnut News opening.
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1: Frankly, we don't know. But if we push this little green button,

0: The following segment is best listened to while stoned.
1: Hi, guys. Hi, guys. It's Bruce Woody Taylor here. Hello. And test, test, test. I have some portable recording equipment that Ringwood left me. And I'm, of course, not in the mausoleum. No. I'm outside in the cemetery. It's scary as hell, but it is daylight. I don't see too many people looking around. I mean, Ringo, I think, went to a car show. I think he wants to upgrade his Bentley to a Rolls or something. I don't know what he's doing. But I'm here, your favorite Bruce Woody Taylor. And I'm here walking around the cemetery, and it's scary as hell, yeah. There's so many stones. Look at this guy. Oh, Willie Woody. His name was Willie Woody. Oh, gosh. Maybe he died like 20 years ago. He's a Woody. It's all in the family. But who's going to make the opening? Will it be me? Possibly. I could possibly make the opening. Let me just move around here a bit. Oh. Oh, gosh. I hit my tushy on a stone. Stone, stay out of my way. There's so many here of the people that have died and all, and oh, it's so peaceful also. But gosh, I just don't know who's going to make the opening today. And I don't really care, but I think Ringo does. I don't, who cares? Will it be me? Possibly. Woody might make the opening. I mean, Bruce might be. Will it be you? Could be. It won't be Ringo. He's not around. I just hope we all sit back and wait and see. Who made the opening? Well, this is Bruce Woody Taylor at Ringo's local cemetery. And I'm not in the mausoleum. I'm outside getting some fresh air, walking around these countless stones. Bye-bye, all. From Bruce Woody Taylor. He studs.
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3: 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Be there or be square. It promises to be a screamer.

Yes. Where are you going? Do you really know? Do you really know what's in store for you in the next couple of months or years? Will we get beyond October 21st, 2011? Maybe. Will we get beyond December 21st, 2012? We just might. We might get beyond all of it, and then all of a sudden, the rapture hits. Like they did say in the Bible, we won't know when it will happen in layman's terms, will we? This is RDS, from RDS Music, and I want to thank you once again to be tuning in to the RDS Gate Show 4. September 2nd, 2011. We are still breathing, so be happy of that at least. We've come through the storm. Yes, the storm. Irene was terrible, wasn't she? Yeah. It could have been worse where I was. It wasn't as bad. But it was worse in other areas. Terrible thing. My dear friends. But don't worry. It will be over soon. Everything will be over, eventually. But I think it'll be quicker now. Because the rapture is awaiting us. But we don't know exactly when. Those two dates you cannot count on. Because the Bible said, we won't know when it comes. So one day we will be here, the next gone. And it won't matter. We will be human dust, eventually, won't we? Well, I'll be reading, of course, some articles here on the paranormal, UFOs, whatever greets me, interdimensional time warps, I wish. I never come across them. Monkey people, chupacabras, Bigfoot. Who knows, but I have a guest, my dear friend, a childhood friend of mine from when Ringo was very young. He's joining us for the first time on the RDS Gate Show. He is none other than Bones. Yes, Bones. Listen to me. Listen to my pronunciation. Bones. And he will probably, most likely, be reading. He's just sitting here, astonished. He can't believe what I'm doing. Bones, I'm absolutely enlightened. Happy to have you as a guest. Ringo, thanks a lot, man. I'm happy to be here. It's been a long time. You got me on the phone. You had a number of mine. And we got talking, and I can't believe it's like 20 years, maybe more. It's unbelievable. Yes, Bones. And of course, you moved to Brooklyn, didn't you? Yeah, Brooklyn is my hometown, Ringo. Sure is. Yeah, you want to play a number? I got a good number. I don't know of any, but I mean, are you thinking of playing a number? I might play a number. I won one time on 398. Yeah, well, it's possible. It's really possible. You could win on 398. Who knows? I can't believe you want me to read. I really didn't get out of the fifth grade. I just hope, with the education I have, that I can read some article for you. I really don't know if I can. Oh, you will. But you helped me as a child. You helped me. You helped me so much when I was stuck behind the palatial walls of Duddy's imprisonment. Yes, it was like a prison. I mean, I couldn't go out there and play with other people. Ringo, I know, and I said, you gotta get out of this place. You gotta go over the wall. Get out of here. I threw your banana seat bike over the wall, remember? And you hopped over the fence finally. Yeah, don't you remember those days, Ringo? Oh, do I remember those days? My banana boat? Not banana boat. My banana. My banana. Bicycle, I'd say. You dumped it over the top. I nearly dented it, but of course the handlebars were a little crooked and all. Ringo, that didn't matter. I got you over that fence, that wall. I got you
playing with kids your own age instead of staying in a house only on the property and waxing the Bentley, washing the Bentley. Wasn't it getting tiresome doing things like that? You weren't? I could come on the property with you and play with you. What the heck were we playing? I don't even remember the games. Catch. Nobody was around. It was a big wall. That John Giant estate. Yes, it... I felt like I was in prison. I really did. I felt away from the children. But you threw my... banana seat bike over the fence. I hopped over it, and I was out playing with the kids again my own age, and we were going down the street and playing, and then, of course, I did get punished. But then Duddy came to the conclusion maybe I should start playing with other kids. Yeah, your father was okay. He just didn't realize that he was too much with you. He didn't want you to get hurt or something, so he never wanted to let you go out of the area, out of the state here. Yeah, there's one bad thing. You only remained 1 month with us then. And you moved to Brooklyn. Yeah, I couldn't help it. I was a kid too. I was like 12. Whatever, 13. I couldn't stay. My father wanted me to go back to Brooklyn with him. So I had to get from the Bronx to Brooklyn. So what? And I hardly seen you anymore, Ringo. Did I? Didn't I? Yes, you hardly did. We hardly kept in communications anymore. It was terrible. I missed you. You helped me. You certainly helped me, Bones, and I am absolutely grateful for that. Don't mention it. I'm glad you called me up. You found a number. And you want me to read? I hope I can read. I don't even know if I can pronounce any of these big words. I'm interested in the paranormal and all those ghost things and stories. UFOs. I seen a couple in Asbury Park when I was in Jersey one time with my friend. We saw one. Yes, they're around. They exist. UFOs and ETs exist. There's no doubt about that, Bones. Remember that. They are here. I know, Ringo. I'm glad. You live in some place here. It's like a castle. No wonder why that Storm Irene didn't bother you with the way this thing is made. This is built like a brick. I don't want to say what kind of house, but God, is it built strong looking. Well, it's a castle, my dear friend, off the Hudson here. Just one of my places I live. But, gosh, it's so good to have you as a guest, Bones. Bones, part of Ringo's life. It's just what I resent is after you freed me and I was over the fence into the street with the normal kids, you went and moved on me. Yeah, Ringo, I couldn't help it. I mean, what am I going to do, run away? I was 12 years old. I wanted to stay with you guys. But it was another new life in Brooklyn. What are you going to do? Well, you just sit back and have a drink here. It's a little scotch on wort, on rye here. Not scotch on rocks here. Ringo, thanks a lot. I'm going to take a sip of this stuff. Wow. And this tastes old. I know old. Yes, it's old scotch. Now, I'm going to look at some articles that we can both read. So just sit back, my dear friend, next to me, and we are 21 minutes and 53 seconds into the RDS Gay Show. Presently, as a guest, I have Bones. He has one name, like Liberace. It's Bones. And from Brooklyn, of course. And he's going to read, or he's going to try to read. I know he'll do an excellent job. Now I will just put on my computer here. I will be entering, my dear friends, I will be entering Outlook Exploder. And see if we can read, I guess, an article. Let me see where we are. Outlook Exploder. I'm reading absolutely from blind. I don't know what is going to hit me. I have not pre-read anything. And I don't care to pre-read anything. I don't care to spend much time. Just do the 1 hour and that's it. Right off the sleeve. Right off the cuff. Now we'll click on reports. Oh, God, that sounded like a machine gun or something. What the heck was that? All right. Here we are. Phantoms and monsters.
Now, if something doesn't look good to me, I just get rid of it. I don't tolerate it, my dear friend. Let's see what else I can... let me see. Oh my God, this is an interesting article. Yes, kind of educational also. I told you you'll be educated here. Jesus' crucifixion nails found. In other words, the nails that Jesus Christ was crucified with, stuck into him, are here. The film The Nails of the Cross by Simcha Shavakchi follows 3 years of research during which he presents his assertions, some based on empirical data, others requiring much imagination and leap of faith. He hails the find as historic, but most experts and scholars dismissed his case as far-fetched, some calling it publicly a stunt, or a publicity stunt. Many ancient relics, including other nails supposedly traced back to the crucifixion, have been presented over the centuries as having a connection to Jesus. Many were deemed phony, while others were embraced as holy. Mr. Jacob Vici, what an unusual name, who sparked debate with a previous film that claimed to reveal the lost tomb of Jesus, says this find differs from others because of its historical and archaeological context. What we are bringing to the world is the best archaeological argument ever made, that two of the nails from the crucifixion of Jesus have been found, he said. Do I know 100%? Yes. These are them? I don't, for sure. The film begins by revisiting an ancient Jerusalem grave, discovered in 1990, which was hailed by many as the burial place of the Jewish high priest Caiaphas, whatever his name was, who in the New Testament presides over the trial of Jesus. The grave, along with a number of objects or bone boxes, was uncovered during construction work on a hillside a few miles south of the old city. It has been resealed. Caiaphas is a major figure in the Gospels, having sent Jesus to the Romans, and on his death, and one of Jabavich's assertions is that the high priest was not such a bad guy. Oh gosh. The two iron nails were found in the tomb, one on the ground and one actually inside an ossuary, and according to the film, mysteriously disappeared shortly after. Mr. Jacob Vici says he traced or tracked them down to a laboratory in Tel Aviv of an anthropologist who is an expert on ancient bones. Either way, Mr. Jacob Ishii, and I wish he'd shorten his name, shows why those nails could have been used in the crucifixion, which was a common practice 2,000 years ago. He then offered his theory about why they may have been used in the most famous crucifixion in history. If you look at the whole story, historical, textual, archaeologically, they all seem to point at these two nails being involved in a crucifixion, he said. And since Caiaphas is only associated with the Jesus crucifixion, Jesus' crucifixion, Ringo, take two, you put two and two together, and you take two, and then you seem to imply that these are the nails. The Israel Antiquities Authority, which oversaw the Jerusalem excavation, said in reaction to the film's release that it had never been proven beyond doubt that the tomb was the burial place of Caiaphas. It also said that the nails are commonly found in tombs. There is no doubt that the talented director, Simcha Jacobici, which he better shorten his name, he's in show business, created an interesting film with a real archaeological find at its center. But the interpretation presented in it has no basis in archaeological findings or research, he said. My God, Bones, can you believe that? The two nails of somewhere involved in the crucifixion of Christ. Yeah, Ringo's probably a fake. Who knows? It's like fake money. Who knows? People try to get rich. There's a lot of nails probably over there in Israel from different tombs and stuff. I don't know if it's the real one, do you? Nobody knows.
No, I don't know for sure. Let me check on my background here. It's kind of low. Come on, Liberace, where are you? Gosh, you seem a little low today. Well, Bones, I'm going to have you read the next article if I come across it here. We'll see how good these articles are. I don't want to find you something too complicated to read. In other words, Ringo, don't give me any articles with 50-cent words. You know, make them... Well, I don't know what's going to happen here, Bones. Just let me see here. All right, here's something to read. You see it on the computer screen? Yeah, I see it. Truth detector confirms businessman's story. UFO alien abducted me and stole my blood. Oh, my God. Yeah, strange. All right. A respected businessman says he was abducted by aliens who zapped him aboard their UFO and drew more than a quart of blood, then zipped him back to Earth 8 miles from where he was picked up. I was stupefied. Oh, I got that word right. I thought I was dreaming, recalled Julio. Is it Julio or Julio? We had a couple of Julios in Brooklyn, I don't know. Julio Plantner, owner of a livestock feed store in Argentina. A doctor who examined Plantner says he's convinced the man was telling the truth. And Plantner even passed a true truth detector test with flying colors. His nightmare began as he was watching a van down a dirt road heading home around 7:30 on August 9th of last year. I was suddenly taken back by the intensely bright light, accompanied by a strange buzzing sound, he told the Inquirer. The Inquirer is not that great of a paper, Ringo. Oh, I know. We don't know how much truth is in the Inquirer, do we? Suddenly, I was seated in a strange room, but without my van. The beige walls looked cushiony. There were no doors or windows. Four strange beings were in the room. One had a feminine or feminine features, and the other three were manlike. They were about 5'3" and wore skin-tight uniforms that covered their feet, hands, and head. They had large, bulging eyes, but no eyelids or eyebrows, a small, flat nose, and a thin mouth. I was terrified. I asked who they were and what they were doing, and they answered me without talking. I had been taken aboard a flying saucer. Oh, my God. Where am I? I'm sorry. I moved something and I lost your place. Gosh. Where in heck is it? All right, I'm moving ahead. Let's see if I can spot it there. I was terrified. Where the hell am I? Where is it now, Ringo? Oh, all right, right over here. They had large, bulging eyes, but no eyelids or eyebrows, a small, flat nose, and a thin mouth. I was terrified. I tried to get up and walk, but I seemed to be bound by an invisible shield. I heard a voice inside me telling me to remain calm, that nothing would happen to me. I noticed that my coat and sweater were not on me anymore, and my watch had also disappeared. One of the creatures came in to me with a glass-like tube. He put it on my left wrist, then on my inside of my elbow. Oh, gosh. I could see he was extracting my blood. It was rising in drops through the transparent instrument. I received a mental order to stand. Amazingly, my watch, coat, and sweater were on me again. There was another flash, and I found myself on Earth in my van about 8 miles from where I had been seen before, where I'd been. Dazed and confused, Plantner drove home and told his wife what happened. At her urging, he notified the police and saw a doctor. Everything backs up Plantner's story, said police officer Carlos Ponce, who carried out the official police investigation. At the same time, he says he wasn't taken aboard the UFO. TV sets in the city had transmission interruptions without explanation. I also discovered something very strange that night.
the tire marks from Plattner's van run up a certain point and then stop, confirming his story. After 15 days after the incident, a large UFO was seen flying over the town. To further check Plattner's story, the Inquirer had a tape of his statements analyzed using a psychological stress evaluator. A device used by more than 300 law offices or agencies to determine if someone is telling the truth by measuring the stress in their voice. They cleared Charles Miss Quiston, a former U.S. intelligence officer who co-invented this device. Plattner's voice is completely stress-free. He's like a zombie, probably. He's telling the truth, no doubt about it. Probably is Ringo. Added Dr. Adolfo Pizarro, a doctor Plattner saw after his abduction. In my professional opinion, there was an extraction of blood or some material. I have treated for 6 years, and I can declare that Plattner has always been calm, sound, and sane. He's well-respected and an ideal citizen. And that was in the National Enquirer in 1984. That was an old one, Ringo. Wow, I can't believe I got through that article. I got through that article with a fifth-grade education. Not too bad, right, Ringo? Excellent. You have read absolutely wonderful. I'm glad you're here as my guest, my dear friend. Don't mention it, Ringo. It's been a long time, buddy. Let me tell you, let me get another drink. Hey, my cup fell. Come on, cup. Oh, is this good stuff. You buy the best. Nothing but the best, eh, Ringo? Yes, nothing but the best, my dear friend. Now, let me check how much time we have here going. We are 35 minutes and 20 seconds into the RTS gate show. We are moving very well. And I will be reading the next gate report. Or report. Now, that's nothing seems to be there. I will probably just delete this one here and look for another one, my dear friends. Oh my God, here's one. I want you to just sit back and listen to this, Bones. All right, Ringo, let me just baby my, or cuddle my drink here. All right, you do that. Now, Stalked by the Goon. Hello, Lon. I have frequently read your site, and just recently the article is a reader sent you about seeing a tall creature, possibly a helmet, but stood higher than a stop sign, stopped me in my tracks. I also had a similar encounter, but mine didn't have a helmet on. And it shows this guy, he looks like Gumby here. Gumby. After reading the story, it just felt like it was the right time to share my experiences with you on this topic. I also have been made fun of when I tell the story, but I feel you would be interested in it. In 1999, I was working at a state park in Pennsylvania and got to know the back area pretty well. The areas most tourists do not get to see. Approximately 1 mile from the park on a long old dirt road was a large clearing in the woods, which was cleared for power lines and gas wells as also. Once you got to that spot, you would have to walk over a long hill until you came to an old-fashioned trail. If you follow this trail, he better get himself educated. It would take you deeper into the forest. One day I followed it and found that it led to an old dilapidated cabin, not on the park cabin records, and it looked like it hadn't been used for many decades. Even though it was daylight, I still got this creepy feeling that I shouldn't be there, and worse, that something was watching every move I made. A few weeks later, while I was off duty, two of my friends and myself were just out driving around enjoying the summer night, and since I knew all the back roads,
I was taking them on kind of a tour, showing them. Note, none of these roads are off limits or secret, so I wasn't breaking any rules, other than that mysterious cabin. The park hasn't any secrets, I thought. About 11 p.m., I came to that familiar clearing and mentioned something about the old cabin. Being a brave soul, I talked to them into letting me show them the cabin. So I grabbed my flashlight and we took off down the hill and onto the path that led to the cabin. I took the lead and we walked halfway when all of a sudden my light flashed on something on the right side of the path. Almost immediately I stopped and said, "Did you see that? Did you see that? There." To which they responded, "See what?" As I panned the light back to the right side of the road, I said, "That." There, standing by a tree, was a creature, only seen in like sci-fi movies. It had a grayish olive-colored skin and very thin extremities. Extremities were very thin, Ringo. The calves and forearm muscles were very large, as well as the chest. It looks like Gumby on that, what do you call that stuff? Gumby I'll think of it. The face was the strangest thing I'd, since it had the typical alien gray head shape, but there was no mouth. It had a nose that was long and thin, not longer than his chin. The eyes had a reddish gleam in the light, but not the size of most reported aliens. Very small, even by human standards. I hate to make this reference for fear of questioning my sanity, but my best description was like that of a goon. What the heck is a goon? Like in Popeye cartoons. It leaning oddly against a tree, like as if you were leaning on an armchair. It was leaning against the tree like if you were leaning on an armchair by only one arm. To make another story, or to make another TV show reference, but like the Fawn standing there. They're saying every other character looks like, except Gumby.

the children's carousel, the chestnut tree, the wishing well.

strapped in. We're heading to the moon. That's called Woodburned Red. Don Henley, all she wants to do is dance. It's Caroline. 8 after 8 o'clock. Henley wants the weekend. It's Friday. I said this a minute ago. You know, there's people that do parachute jumps for fun. They do it for charity and as a sport and stuff like that. Crazy, if you ask me. But have you ever thought what it must be like to eject out of a jet at, full speed, basically? It's a British company called Martin Baker that make the ejector seats for those military planes and save people's lives. They also have probably one of the world's most exclusive clubs because the company runs this special thing. Whenever one of its ejector seats saves a life, which have happened 7,827 times so far, the firm contacts the pilot afterwards, the guy who ejected, or the girl for that matter, and sends them a membership card, a little patch, and a blue silk tie with a red triangle pattern on it as a member of this very exclusive I Survived club. And this is the amazing bit. That club now includes 256 pilots who've ejected twice. And they've got 9 who did it 3 times, blasting. Wow. But it doesn't stop there. There is one and only one exceptionally unlucky American Air Force officer who has been blasted out of the roof of his jet

16, Caroline, good morning. We're on 6:48 a.m. across the southeast of the UK. And of course, we're on DAB in places like Norwich and Portsmouth and King's.

Bookman Turner Overdrive. Just let him ride. It's 8:24. Last night in America, they held the Americana Awards, and Tom Petty and the Heartbreakers received a Lifetime Achievement Award. Obviously, Tom posthumously. But it's the first time the original members of the Heartbreakers have got back together. They opened the show, in fact. They played a special reunion performance with the original lineup. It's the first time in almost 25 years that they've had all of them there together. Taking Tom's place on stage, though, was Chris Stapleton picking up that Lifetime Achievement Award for Tom. 8:24, good morning.

0: Achievement Award at the Americana Awards this week. Tom Petty heartbreak. It's just such a shame Tom couldn't be there to see it. If you are a Tom Petty fan, there's a big box set coming out. I've been sort of hearing about of stuff they've been putting together. They've been going through the archives and recording some stuff that Tom left behind and sorting it all out. And they found a whole bunch of stuff. Re-recordings of tracks, you know, albums that you know and all the rest of it, but with extra bonus material, you know, this sort of stuff. So they've put it all together. They're putting it out in a big Tom Petty box set. Hey, good morning. It's Friday. It's 8:30.
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0: one of the UK's finest live acts. John Allen is back on tour with his phenomenal band, bringing a powerful mix of roots, rock, and soul to venues across the UK. 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

0: great song. I have to say, Jumpin' Jack Flash, closely followed by that, I tell you. Just amazing. Rock and a hard place. Just kind of sets me up, gets me ready for the weekend.
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0: 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We'll get it started officially after Elton.

away from 9 o'clock. It's that time. Our weekend crew is standing by to look after you all weekend long at Caroline. Whatever you're doing, keep it locked into 648 or DAB or online. Or you, well, I don't care. Whatever you want, keep it locked in. Listen any way you can. Right. Guess what? It's that time. The weekend is here. Whatever you're doing, have a really good time. Recover. I'll see you back here Monday morning, 7 a.m.

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9: Good morning, T15ers. 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Today's listener in residence is Jeff Grant of Coventry. Coming up on the Caroline T15 at 9 playlist today, hear tracks from Argent, The Babies, Billy Joel, but we start with this pair, Blind Melon, but first, Brian Protheroe.

It's the top 15 at 9 on the great 648 Caroline. Well, actually, it's a top 14 on Jeff Grant's playlist. We opened with Brian Prothero. Back in 1974, he had a hit single with Pinball on Chrysalis Records. And then we just heard some US alternative rock from Blind Melon, No Rain. Really big in the US charts of 93 and 94, but just a moderate hit here in Europe. This from my listener in residence today, Jeff. As a teenager in the early 60s, David, oh, weren't we all, Jeff? To hear music, I listened to Radio Luxembourg, if the signal was steady. On a Friday night, I also listened to the American Forces Network and the Weekly Chart Show. And then Radio Caroline began broadcasting. Coventry is a long way from both the North and the South Ships broadcast areas, but I eventually found a radio that would receive a really good signal. And the rest is history, isn't it, Jeff? So we go next from Blind Melon to Blind Faith.

Brilliant composer, brilliant artist, Billy Joel, just the way you are. On the Caroline Top 15 at 9 with me, David Naylor. And Billy was preceded by a Steve Winwood composition performed by the supergroup Blind Faith. Winwood, Clapton, Grech and Baker, of course. The song Can't Find My Way Home. Here's what listener in residence Jeff explains about today's T15 playlist. Today's music selection, David, is taken from the Radio Caroline Artist Browser to create 1 hour. You'll also see that the selection is more Caroline Flashback than Caroline, but I have to say, both stations play really great, good music. And here's what Jeff means, the first of three long songs on today's edition from Barry Ryan.

0: Listener in residence Jeff selected The Babies, Isn't It Time, from an album Broken Heart, which was released almost 50 years ago this month, and before that, a long song from Barry Ryan, a real Caroline flashback, Eloise.
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Now, you see, now I'm really confused. Listener in residence Jeff has chosen two tracks, one by the Associates and the other by the Association. The Association's debut hit of 1966, Along Comes Mary. Mary was actually a reference to a recreational drug. And moving on to the Associates, some Scottish post-punk rock in the form of Party Fears 2. On Radio Caroline's Top 15 at 9, our second long song coming up from Argent, Dance in the Smoke, a track that never charted either in the UK or in the US.

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But hey, what about you? 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Well, it's another fabulous Friday here on The Legend that is Caroline, and our radio ship, the Ross Revenge, where coming up, it's Andrew Gold.

That's Martha's Harbour. Just so beautiful. Oh, I'm all floppy and relaxed now. It's from a self-titled album, All About Eve, the voice of the lovely Julianne Regan. No, not Jack Regan. No, your Nick Shan. No, not him. And before that, it was Andrew Gold's Never Let Her Slip Away. I've got another and final long song for you coming up on Jeff's playlist. This one is by Barclay James Harvest. The song, Mockingbird.

really need to tell you who that was, do I? Well, from the classic 65 album Rubber Soul, In My Life. Yeah, the Fab Four, of course. Listener in residence Jeff concluded his email with this comment. Music radio in the UK has come a long way since I first listened on my Sobel transistor radio in the late 1950s, and it's all thanks to Radio Caroline. Oh, yes, Jeff, I couldn't agree more. Our Lady is the great-grandmother of most UK music radio these days. And so we go to Jeff's big one up until 10. Across the Atlantic Ocean in 1971, the Beach Boys released their 17th studio album.

0: That's today's number one choice on the top 15 at 9. The big one up until 10. Beach Boys, Surf's Up. Coventry-based Jeff Grant was my listener in residence today. A fine selection of 14 tracks. Thanks, Jeff. A production for the programme today was by Ian Sinclair. Thanks, Ian. I'm David Naylor. Thank you for listening and your company. I'll be back here on Our Lady very soon. Bye for now. Be kind. Do take care. And remember, you can hear the whole programme again anytime via the Listen Again feature at our main website.
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4: Barry James.

good friend of Radio Caroline, Brian Adams, and back to you. Thank you very much to Jeff Grant from Coventry for your great top 14 this morning. Some great songs in there, including the number one from the Beach Boys. How you doing?

of Elvis, obviously, from Philip Lynott's point of view. And King's Call. Well, I hope I find you well today. How about some Otis? How about some Beatles? Always room for Beatles, isn't there?

Paul McCartney taking the vocals on that one. Till There was a really nice song from the early days of the Beatles. They made some fabulous stuff. Whether you're a Beatles fan or not, you have to admit they did make some good stuff, didn't they? Right, thank you very much, as I say, to Jeff Grant from Coventry, your top 14 today. Tomorrow it is the turn of Dick Marriage from Braintree in Essex, your top 15 at 9 o'clock. And on Sunday the 20th, it is Ian Walker from Hythe in Kent. So there we go. Looking forward to those already. As I say, we've got a featured CD today and a featured vinyl. Vinyl goes back to 1968 and you'll probably know all the songs. You certainly know this one. This is America and Sandman.

That's a band, America, that were formed here not far away from me. In the early 70s, America, they called the band, which they would do. And they had great success, didn't they? Including that one, Sandman. Talking about great bands, there's some great bands at Ely this weekend, Ely Maltings. This is one of them. Ain't Skinnered. This is Leonard Skinnered.

I'm not sure I entirely agree with the content of that, but it is a great song. God and Guns, Lynyrd Skynyrd, that's a title track from their album, which they had out quite a few years ago now. And you either agree with it or you don't. I'm not saying nothing, because that's not my job. My job is to play you great songs. That's what it's all about. This is a brand new song, which we're featuring, one of our featured tracks, a Northern Irish singer-songwriter from Bangor, County Down. This is an autobiographical, that's the word, project rolled out over three separate EP chapters. This is the first, and this is called Feel the Cold. I'll learn that word, don't you worry. It's a big word.

How about that? That's nice, isn't it? A Northern Irish singer-songwriter from Bangor, County Down. This is from an autobiographical, there we go, done it, a project rolled over three separate EP chapters, If We, to be followed by If You and If I, with the complete album arriving on the 30th of April next year. The first released will be on the 30th of October. How about that? So, Foy Vance, his name, and I Feel the Cold. Really nice. Let's remember this old classic, because it is a great classic. It's a Caroline classic. This is Steve Forbes and Romeo's Two.

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9: James.

What a band. It is Hart, Anne and Nancy Wilson, of course, from the album Brigade, one of their big ones from the 80s, and Wild Child. That's our featured album today. The featured CD there. This is the featured album on vinyl. We go back to 1968. You'll recognise this straight away on vinyl. It is Procol Harum.

There we go. I said you'd know it straight away. You did, of course, A Salty Dog. It is Procol Harum on vinyl. That's the one we're going to be playing today. Thanks very much to everyone who's been in touch. Mike the Blues Man, of course, we'll still talk to you at 1:15 when we do our blues track. Daryl, hi to you, Daryl. Hope you had a good weekend away. Did I have a weekend away? I'm having one this week. That's right, I know what you mean anyway. Dave and Trude, morning mate, have a good one from Southend. Steve the Demon Barber, hi to you. Thanks very much. I hope you had a great time. I think you've been on holiday as well, listening, snipping people's ears off. Steve Jones, hi to you, listening live today and looking forward to another great show. Keep them spinning. Steve Jones, Grey But Dry, Swansea, I will. And just one more. Great to hear you regularly playing Carnatica. I'm another convert, thanks to Radio Caroline. Thank you very much. It's in Radio Caroline's genes to play music that's really heard anywhere else. Thank you very much. Finally, he said, wearing my new Caroline t-shirt. I'm getting loads of people saying to me, Radio Caroline, are they still going? Yeah, we get that all the time. What a great slogan to have printed on the next batch of Radio Caroline t-shirts. Are they still going? Yes, of course we are. So there we go. Thank you very much indeed. Paul King, hi to you. Looking forward to the programme. Paul in Barnster Bubble. And who else have we got? Another one here somewhere. Yes. Oh, yes. Ian and Gina. Thanks, Ian and Gina. Thanks very much to you. It's their wedding anniversary yesterday, is it? Was it yesterday? And two great people who help us a lot with the 648 Club. Thank you for looking after us last week. And this was your song from Dave Edmonds, Born to Be With You. Oh, how romantic is that? Did he get down on one knee?

Ian and Gina, have yourself a great day. Like I said, I wonder if he got down on one knee. He could get down, all right, just probably couldn't get back up again. That's the story, isn't it? All the best to you, and thank you for helping us for many, many years.

I just love that road singer, Yusuf Islam, which of course is Cat Stevens in disguise, isn't it? Lovely song. Hi to Peter Punchard. Hi, Peter. Just reading your email that you are in hospital at the moment, listening in Addenbrooke's

Hospital in Cambridge. I wish you all the best. I'm not going to read it all out, obviously, but thank you. He said, please thank all the presenters for keeping me going and mention my wife, Alison, who's been visiting every day. I hope to have this sorted out soon. Oh, Peter, thank you very much indeed. I hope you get well soon. I'm sure all the family are with us in saying get well soon and hope everything is okay. Thanks, Peter, a long-time Caroline listener as well. There's so many of them, isn't there? And get well soon. John Weaver was thinking the same regarding God and Guns track. You were just saying what I thought, like mine, yeah. Well, it's a great song. I'm just not sure about the content, but that's a matter of opinion, isn't it? Ours is not to reason why. Ours is just to play great music. Looking forward to today's Carnatica track. Also looking forward to seeing John Anderson and the Geeks on Sunday night at the London Palladium. Won't bear much resemblance to the 60s version. I shouldn't think so. Thank you very much indeed. And Ron Ower, hi to you. Nice to have you along. I'll get to you very, very soon. And he says... he went to see... I'll do it now. Jeannie and I went to Westcliff on sea last night to see a production of All or Nothing. Really nice show on the legendary Small Faces. Well, we're doing the Small Faces for you at the moment, aren't we? In the first half of their history and their hits in the second half. A number of other groups were really great as well. We were just about to sit down. A gentleman with a Caroline T-shirt was close to us. I, of course, commented on the magnificent T-shirt he had bought at the Cambridge Folk Festival. You're probably talking about the Rock Festival. Pete from Westcliff, a regular listener, especially to your show. Oh, thank you very much. I think you should have this, don't you? One of my favourite Small Faces songs. And remember, you can buy all the Small Faces stuff through Radio Caroline's ads.

Small Faces. And, of course, My Mind's Eye. One of my favourites. I always loved that one. And Ichiku Park, of course. And All or Nothing is probably my favourite. And everyone else's favourite as well. Thanks very much. Oh, Daryl says, oops, wrong weekend. Enjoy your weekend away. Yeah, that's the reason. You've got the reason right. I'm off for the weekend. And going to a show tomorrow night as well. So looking forward to that. Thank you very much indeed, Daryl. It's just an age thing. It's a senior moment, we call it, yeah? We all call him that, don't we? I'm going to play this one for Steve the Demon Barber, who's just been on holiday. Not the one he wanted. I can't find that. But this is a great song from a great man. This is the Temperance Movement. And be lucky, Steve. Watch what you're snipping off.

0: Fabulous, isn't it? Be Lucky, the Temperance Movement. Thank you, guys. And that's especially for Steve the Demon Barber. And we made him a T-shirt. We said Steve the Demon Barber on, and he wears it at the 648 Club. Just to remind you, by the way, the 648 Club, lots of people are asking for the next date because it's close to Christmas. People want to know the date. They don't really know or want to know what's happening, but they want to know the date so they can put it in their diary. And I have got a date for it. I'll tell you that, and then I'll tell you what's happening a little bit closer to the time. It is the 4th of December. That's the next one. So you can plan your Christmas do's around that. Friday, the 4th of December. There we go. This year, of course. All right. At Brandon House Hotel. There we go. Let's do this.
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0: It is now 85 seconds to midnight. 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
1: The countdown has officially begun. 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
3: Just coming up to 12 o'clock Central European time. Tralavieux. Are you midder? Or thereabouts?

0: Jethro Tull.
1: Made some fabulous songs. Witch's Promise, that was one of the big ones, wasn't it? Just remember, if you're going to the gig tonight at Ely, there's a fabulous couple of gigs this weekend. Ely Maltings in Cambridgeshire, a lovely place, gorgeous place, right beside the river. And tonight, Friday the 18th, which is tonight, Ain't Skinnered, Europe's premier nine-piece Leonard Skinnered show is on there tonight. And I'm not going to be there, sadly, because we're going away for the weekend. But I'm sure I'll catch up with them when they do another gig there. And tomorrow, Saturday, September the 19th, the Joneses present the Smiths, an evening of Smith songs. So there we go. All right, that's tomorrow. And I'll tell you about some Carnatica gigs when we do the Carnatica slot at 12:30. That's tomorrow. The Smiths tribute there called the Joneses. And tonight, if you're going tonight, if you haven't got ticket, just go. I'm sure you'll be able to pay on the door. Ely Maltings in Cambridgeshire, gorgeous place right beside the river. Ain't Skinnered, Europe's nine-piece Leonard Skinnered show. I wanted to see that one. This one is especially for Kevin Dingle. Hi to you, Kevin. Kevin says, thank you so much for playing me the Eagles and Neil Young, for becoming a granddad a couple of weeks ago. It's been a mad few weeks, but I'm absolutely delighted. Not at work this morning, I'm granddad duties. Yeah, we'd get a lot of that at our age. I do, anyway. Dad, granddad, just run me there. Granddad, just do this. Granddad, just do that. This is for you. Kevin in Morecambe, say hi to Daryl. Hi to you, mate. Country home. You could build yourself one. Kevin, you are a builder after all.

fabulous Neil Young, especially for Kevin over there in Morecambe. Kevin works on a building site. He has us on all the time. He's trying to educate the young kids on the building site about Radio Caroline by having it loud and playing great songs. I think he's succeeding as well. Thank you, Kevin. Enjoy being a granddad. You'll never have any time to yourself, you know that. But it's great as well. You'll be a taxi service.

orchestral manoeuvres in the dark, forever live and die. Hi to Trev the Tyler, working in beautiful Felixstowe. He said, you should be able to get us well on 648 there. You can almost see Orford Ness from Felixstowe, I should think. Hope you're well. We went to see Heart at Wembley late in the 80s, which was launching the album that you're featuring today, Brigade. The show opened with Anne Nancy and the band singing the start of Fallen from Grace, unaccompanied. The venue was silent, he said, unlike the Americans next door. Best start to a gig ever. He said the show exploded. Trev the Tyler working in beautiful, gorgeous Felixstowe. Thank you very much, Trev. I hope you enjoy the Carnatica slot. I'm sure you will. I'm sure you'll come and see them soon. All right, I'll tell you more about where they're playing when we play Carnatica at 12:30. Thank you very much indeed. Thanks for all the emails. Lots of them coming in. And Barry in King's Lynn. Morning, Barry, you leg end, he says. I think that's what it says. Great start to the show with Brian Adams. How about a twin spin from these guys? Oh, yes, please. I like my twin spins, and I like Travelling Wilburys as well. And I like this version. This is the extended version. A little bit extra on this one. Hope you enjoy.

for Barry in King's Lynn and everyone else listening in King's Lynn, because we're on DAB there, and it goes quite a way, apparently. So well done to you. Thank you very much. And I tell you what, we've got to play a great song from Aerosmith, one of my favourite Aerosmith songs. And then after the break, we're coming in with a brand new one from Kasabian, Kasayu, Closer in brackets. The British band's 9th album. And it's a pre-release for ages. It was originally set for release on the 17th of July, but was delayed to the 4th of September, as the band wanted to make a few final adjustments. Anyway, here it is, and it's out now, and from the album Act 3. That's coming up after the break. This is a fabulous Aerosmith.

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6: Barry James. Oh.

That's great. I love that. Kasabian, Say You Closer, in brackets. That's the new one from them. And a great song, too. Yeah, there we go. We're going to be playing the second track, of course, to the album, Brigade. And here it is. You'll know this one, of course. Probably the biggest song on the album. Anne and Nancy Wilson at their very best.

songs, isn't it, what gets you? It's a great song with a great story. I love that song. Heart from the album Brigade from the late 80s. And all I want to do is make love to you. Ian Richardson, hi to you, Ian. He says, finally got around to booking Carnatica tickets at Rayleigh Mill. Bit of a trek, but he said, but an excuse for a night out and a cheeky pint. Good for you. Lots of t-shirt chatter today. Have mine, along with this addition to the office wall. And he sent me a picture of the top 500, which I was glad to be part of. I think I kicked it off, didn't I? I nearly kicked it off from 10 o'clock till 2 a few weeks ago. Great stuff. It looks fabulous on your wall. Nice frame in there. Thank you very much, Ian. And thanks for supporting Caroline, Andrea and Dave Jekyll. It says, morning, Barry. Hope all is well with you. We're listening in this morning. Mandy Martin contacted me the other day and asked when the next 648 meeting was. I told her it was the first Friday in December. As her and Alan want to attack. Good. They always welcome. Great couple, Mandy and Alan, is on the 4th of December. There we go. That's just a date for your diary. Won't give you any more details, but you know there's a band playing who didn't play in the summer because the rain was persistent, if you get my drift. So Andrea and Dave, hope to see you then. And Christopher Hurrell, Christopher T. Morning, Sir Bouncing. Not a sir yet. I'm still waiting for the post to come from Charlie, but I don't suppose it will. Hope you and the family are well. Thanks for the date. There we go, the 648 meeting. As of now, I will be having coming, as he missed the last one. Hopefully things don't change. How about some Barclay James Harvest? We saw Heart on the 6th of December all those years ago, and the ticket was 10 quid. Cost a tad more nowadays. You sent me a nice photo of the ticket, which is fine, but it's upside down. But I can still read it. Thanks to all sorts. But you are a T, aren't you? Starting then, thanks very much indeed. Emma Jane has sent me an email. Painting my stairs still, she said.

In a World of Fools, the Flowered Kings. And I really like that song. A Swedish prog rock band formed in 1994. And that's set for release on the 23rd of October. They have had 17 studio albums. It's a nice song. It reminds me, I said this last week, it reminds me so much of another song, and I can't put my finger on it. I just can't. If it does, you let me know, because I think we're thinking the same. There's a song which sounds very similar to that. It reminds me so much.

the Flower Kings, and in a world of fools, as I say, thank God we've still got this radio station, because there's more fools now than there always was. Eddie Butcher, morning Barry, on this gorgeous, beautiful morning, and a great, great music this morning. Headphones on, mate. Thank you very much indeed, Eddie, and Barry Hills. Loving the show as always. Please, could you play some Big Country? Barry the Southerner in Stockport, he's listening today. And just one from last night, Bill Rowley, good old Bill, he said, sorry, I forgot to call you back, didn't I? I said I would. Completely forgot with all what was happening yesterday. From last night's show, from 1962 to 64, Polydor labels were orange. I bet we all needed to know that, didn't we? The reason for that is because when I done Forgotten Vinyl last night, I played a song by somebody, I can't remember who it was, a single, and the Polydor was orange, and most of them are red. And Bill has been Googling all morning, so obviously thanks very much. Nice to know someone's taken note of what is going on. Thank you for joining me last night. I'm sorry for not for calling you back. I just completely forgot until now. Anyway, there's always next week, isn't there? Barclay James Harvest, this is for... who is this for? Christopher T. And we know what the T stands for, but I'm not going to tell you.

Sadly, James Harvest for no one, especially for Chris T. Thank you very much indeed. You've got about a week left, I think, just over a week left to get yourself in the draw for that fabulous Radio Caroline quilt, handmade by seamstress Lisa Burrows. And it is a fine looking thing. If you go to our website, it's made out of brand new Caroline t-shirts, a bit of everything on there. It will look fabulous for the obvious anorak in your life. It really would. I want it on my bed, but it's a one-off. It's there's only one of them. There's all sorts of T-shirts on there, and it's made into a double quilt, or, of course, to chuck over your sofa for the winter, but it's going to be wonderful. And you will have the only one there is. So get in the draw. All the details on radiocaroline.co.uk. Have a look and click where it says crowdfunder. And also, if you want to go out to boat trips to see our radio ship Ross Revenge before she goes into dry dock, don't leave it too late, because that's going to happen. They're working on it right now, so get in there while you can, and hopefully say hi to the guys one weekend. Broadcast weekends, and of course non-broadcast weekends as well, you can go out. All the details there on Radio Caroline, where it says boat trips. How

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4: Hello up there and good evening, dear friends, ladies and gentlemen, bozos and bozoettes, and to all the newcomers tonight, welcome to a Fireside Chat for September 17th, 2026. My name is DJ Tweeny, a.k.a. Kurt Erickson from Austin, Texas, and I'll be spinning the bits for you for the next couple of hours. Tonight we're going to hear Firesign's wonderful parody of Shakespeare, Anything You Want To. In the second hour, we'll hear their album Not Insane. And then we'll close the show with a track from the Pink Hotel Burns Down album called Over the Edge. Here's what the Firesign has to say about Anything You Want To. This staple of Firesign's live shows has appeared in abbreviated form on their Not Insane album, A Live Performance, in updated form on the Radio Now Live 2 CD set, also a live performance, and as a definitive studio recording released on vinyl in 1981 as Shakespeare's Lost Comedy. The constraints of the 12-inch record album forced the group to edit the recording to reduce the running time of the vinyl release. The complete, uncut version of this studio recording is now available in digital form. Ladies and gentlemen, Anything You Want To.
5: I am standing here on the border of the small European principality of Flen, divided during the Second Great War by bitter political strife into the Communist People's Republic of Plop-Flen, or Complop, and the democratic oligarchy of Hoch-Flen, a fabulous, glowing casino and glittering safety deposit box for the international jet set. Here, on this very spot, very near this very spot, loomed the ancient battlements of Castle Flen, within which was set the rousing and terrible Elizabethan popular classic favorite, often attributed to Shakespeare, Anything You Want To. Now, 400 years ago, this modern urban motorway and beautiful Flameland State Lottery building were gone. Or rather, were not here. And in their place were courage, thirst for power, and a primitive open sewer system running to the sea. Against this muted background, our author wrote this play. Perhaps he, like so many others like him, was similar to the members of companies of itinerant performers, drawn to the city by plague, prostitution, and, or, penury. Indeed, one could well imagine the prologue to this play being spoken upon the spot where I now stand. And, oh, I'm sorry. Well, perhaps both of us, and you too, would feel more comfortable over here with our backs against this ancient, modern billboard. And if we cock an ear, can we not hear the music of an ancient horn?

0: Oh, for a microphone and wire that would disturb electric wave and mount the ether's fiery tide to batter up against listeners' playful ears. Come, Janus, double-visaged god of grants, let loose the gravy-suckling dogs to nurse the swelling governmental teat. Like ancient Rome and Uncle Remulus, the nurtured pups would be endowed with power enough to howl their artful message up to yonder dish-faced moon and track their Milky Way around the dawn-linked, all-connected globe. Imagine then how tongues would wag, what tales they'd tell. Had we but ears for such a pitch, 'twould give us pause or make us flee as hellhounds after sticks. Why wait? Because we've not been checked? Can we be cancelled on our rightful stamping ground? Are we on hold? Say nay! We'll tell the story loud and teach by stretching taut a string from Cannes to Canterbury, thence to Cannes in France, and e'en to Canton Town.
1: And bait the meat!
2: I've deep-fried fowl a bucket load!
1: This fowl is fair!
2: It's laced with talent!
3: Add spleen of banker, hand of cop, tongue of lawyer, dearly bought!
2: Wing of condor, whoop of crane, dolphin's throat and sperm whale brain!
1: Raw must say, then boil like lava, whilst we take five!
4: Kommt dose Brasa, Sluggerbed, keep up! Thy pace snail data like to strife me mad. These hags to open it not much after dawn. Lord Michelin rides the vision in their pot go stale by 10.
5: But Bishop Brother, you've dragged me drugged from my dream-drenched couch ere morphine's fingers loose their loving grasp. And all for what? To feed me fancies from a gypsy's stew. Better we should lay a bed and pray.
4: Stay sweet and low, my dulcy bro. Our kingless country perched on civil war demands us legate here to pagan heath and lend an ear to mouths of prophecy.
1: Aye, O bane of phlegm, noble regent, weighty count!
2: Hail, fane of grudge, keeper of our polluted air!
3: Hail, canny count, that after death shall rise a king!
4: What? Hateful hags, no hail for me?
1: Now I'll for thee, for thou shalt never reign!
2: Thy bishopric is circumscribed.
3: Thy cocky plans fall short. Thou'lt ne'er be satisfied.
4: Let's withdraw. These great conundrums fit me not.
5: Come, come. Hast lost thy appetite for prophecy? I'll gaze upon this devil's barbecue. We'll gnaw the bones and let them read the runes.
1: Oh, but that King Bernardo lied a stiff.
2: And yet no prince sits vested on his throne.
3: If there's no royal head to mint pon coin,
2: thou needs must send to Spain and beg a loan.
1: So grasp the moment and the prince.
2: And ship the potted earling off to scope.
3: Let Greybeard mount the throne and scepter wield.
1: Yes, Hamlin's court be ruling by a fool.
5: Speak they of me? Their metaphors are mixed and thick as gruel.
4: Perhaps, good brought. Both pottage and the burp rites will be thine.
5: If that be so, then dare I move askew of fate? Were I the smallest wren, I would not fly from foddering my feathered babes. Doth not the ermined weasel nose his own hole first? Did not the legendary pachyderm, that loyal parent, push on and on his onyx eggs to Babylon and back? Doth not the queenly spider seize and eat her mate? Well, I'll queenless be and sweetly wax as king. But hold, they say to rule I die. If so, I'll spook Prince Edmund off to Norway. That's the royal thing.

0: sea! 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
0: Aye, the moon seems drowned in rain!
1: All's wet!
0: All's lost!
1: Let's split!
2: It's not split yet! Stand ye, Pat! All odds above! Shuffling fate cuts not this deck! Come, Jax, lay down your hands and pull! Pull to the straight! By Zeus, we'll not be Neptune's guest tonight! Come, yar!
3: What brouhaha? What haps, sweet chaps? The rocking boat hath rolled you out of bed, I fear. Come, Dirk. Come, Kink. Come, first mate's back. Or tie me to the mast face front, ere I in this gale storm be lost. Hi-ho, good Signor Happenstance. What drives thee upon the poop this dreadful day?
4: My stomach's gone off course again, I fear.
3: What? Like thee not the smoking fowled stew? Tobacco and turkey, two new world wonders, those.
4: Now, strangely met, that red-necked duck was never meant to sail a beel.
0: Look out below!
3: See, now it sails. Come back below, oh bilious happenstance, oh hallowed happenstance.
4: Now hallowed happenstance.
5: Hallo, hallo, where's everyone? Ah, storm and drain. I've sunk the captain with my sack and told but half my tale. 'Twas thus I left it off. All the shores were gliss and gloomy, broad-leaved land of mighty Roytan. Little white owl drew her to me, Indians watching, woods and deadpan. Whoa, whoa!
6: Oh, see how our master Edmund is near drowned in drink.
3: Thy green retreat hath spoiled his anecdote of victory or the hapless Iroquois.
6: Oh, full 20 times I've heard him pick that bloody nose at fight and win. Thanksgiving we should get, for from that feathered horde we plucked him hence.
3: I would this mission done, and we were docked on Flemland's wealthy banks, and I at home in bed.
6: You'll sleep in bed with Ned, when our explosive charge is safe delivered to the bishop's churches.
3: Hush, look out, he comes anon.
5: Spirits toughened by Death's masters, left eye white owl Christian Muriel, stead of siring new world bastards, gave my head to schemes imperial.
3: Oh, bravo, sir, bravo.
5: It's nuts. What's happened to our righteous speed? Who slipped the shrouds and loosed the hempen jute? Hath courage run aground?
3: But twice, noble sire, I fear a storm is blowing up our aft.
5: What gushing storm and drain of Blancmange's face? Must warlike virtue gel before this quaking gale? What pudding-livered custard trifles with our holy junket home to phlegm?
6: Bring not up food, my prince, or I shall follow suit toot sweet upon thy suit, I fare.
5: No perjured happenstance. This freakish wind will blow us not, but good. Saw not the mast, cut not the wind, nor throw those barrels o'er.
3: Those barrels? Oh, our servants lie within those casks. Good fellows.
7: Oh. A storm!
5: A cloud!
7: Give up!
8: To forecastle, go ye down!
5: Go down! Not down nor out, but home to turgid phlegm, where Nuncle Bishop prays and pays for my return. Ah, 5 golden crowns for each of thee who stays! Yet only one for me. Just one.
6: But one?
5: One is enough when it's the holy crown. Our revered hat. Our homely downturned bowl, all rimmed with ancient fur and flushed with pride. Our country's awful lid, its sacred pot. I'd set that privy throne upon my head, though nature forced me circumgate the globe. Sit out this storm, nay, lay on sheets, then crack, crack cheeks, and break, wind, loudly break. Bend backs and buttocks, boys! 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
9: No!

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1: Edmond!
0: Odds balls! Tis King Bernardo's ghost again! Evacuate into the morning mist on Abbey Sheet!
1: Edmond, my bonny lad!
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1: Hold off for more! What be thy name, ye rusty clod?
0: A Pete of Pike, dead sire. A Pike's Pete, a simple man.
1: Then gae thee simple, stupid way ye bid. Though we be King Bernardo yet, we shall relieve thee of thy watch.
0: Me watch? Saint Mickey's hands, he took me watch. That's no relief to me. So unrelieved, I must relieve myself upon yon mossy rampart wall and write in steaming streams, Bernardus Rex, and dot the I for king. 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Oh, I am afraid and fear!
1: Put up thy piddling pike, you fool. That shade beneath the winding sheet was I. And I'm Sir Andrew Lunch, the same as e'er. Thy rascally relief and faithful battle mate.
0: Me bottle mate, you mean? Your counterfeit fire put me pants afloat. It's only right you fill him up again.
1: Fear not, wet Peter, for thee I've brought honest spirits in the drunkard's sack. Here's breakfast toast enough for both of us. Come, fill thy winkling tiny cup.
0: Odds tonsils, we'll meet the dawn with peckers up.
1: Oh, what's that?
0: 'Tis truly King Bernardo, come at dawn. See where he stands upon yon battlements.
1: He seems to float with no more substance than me breath. Slip thee to Buttery Down and fetch the prince.
0: I go. We'll meet again. I hope.
1: Tis surely. He sports the sacred hat upon his shroud.
2: Eternal sleeps its moistly upon my face these clammy nights. Once more I walk these slippery, withering heights in aimless, mindless searching for a man with blunted aim and motley tights. Edmond!
3: Where be it? Show it me!
4: But sweet, my lord, I have.
3: No, sweet Marie, I'm speaking to these soldiers here.
0: Mark, it seems to float like oil upon the sea.
3: I'll be not gulled. Hand me my sword flask, man.
1: What use is sober steel against a ghost, my prince?
4: A ghost?
0: It hops up King Bernardo's crumbling tower, my lord.
3: The goats?
4: The ghost, sweet prince.
3: Me thought they spoke of goats upon the battlements.
0: Nay, ghost, my lord.
3: Well, be he ghost or goat, or ghost of goat or both, our spirits need to goad my spirits on.
1: See, the spook will speak with thee.
4: He perches there upon the tower's tippy top.
3: I'm here, deceased parent.
2: Thou poor unfocused prince, give thee anon to Norway.
3: Back to school? I learned there all I could and burned it down. I doubt they'll have me back.
2: To Norway go, where nights like day are followed fast by days of endless night and books of Viking dames.
4: Do not, sweet virgin prince. This thy father's fernal shade leads thee up to hell.
3: If that be hell, I'll toot and snort at fate. As a tiny tot, my mother told me not to cross the moat. But then the monk, he did bespeak me, cast the moat from mine own eyes. And so confused, I crossed mine eyes and double-crossed the monk who fell into the moat. Are we not men?
4: Not I, my lord.
3: Yes. If we fall down, can we not rise again? Hot-headed, flushed with blood, we'll not take it lying down. We'll stand it up and get it any way we can. My dear dead, I'll abdicate the crown, my coronation skip, and leave at once to be your midnight sun. But first, Let me embrace thee.
2: Nay, stay back!
3: I'll clamber up to hug thy clammy draperies. I'll race to ruin. I'll bite thy wan and waxen lips and draw refreshing nectar from thy hollow kiss.
2: Stay, don't come. I need to slip away.
0: And so he does.
4: And slipping shows his knees, revealing blue and gooshly flesh.
3: Stay, royal parent.
1: Edmund reaches out, yet touches nay but ale.
4: He's gone.
5: Tis done.
0: Tis done.
3: This way, tis done. Tis done. He's gone.
5: He's fallen to the sea.
4: Follow not, Prince Edmund, lest a ghost ye be.
3: King Bernardo walks again and bids me leave. What does this mean? Come, men, and you, Marie. Bring on the nuts and ales and meat. We'll speak of this anon.
4: And on and on and on.
3: But first, let's eat.
6: Well, we'll see.

0: We'll be back to the Flameland National Radio Theater production of Anything You Want To in just a moment. This interval finds us in the charming and well-lit commissary of Radio Flem's beautiful diffusion house, which was, interestingly enough, a vast undersea mooring pen for submarines during the later days of the occupation in the last great war. So let's just push ahead in line and speak to a few of the wealthy dignitaries and rich artists here today. Why, hello, here's Randy Wallaroo, rising young Aboriginal film star, appearing in our production as the corpse of Ned in Act 2, Scene 4. Well, Randy?
1: Yeah, what do you want?
0: What do you think of the play so far?
1: Well, mate, they didn't put a radio in my rental car, now did they? So, I really don't know. Now, do I? Do I?
0: Oh, thank you ever so much, Randy Wallaroo.
1: Okay.
0: Thank you, Mr. Randy Wallaroo. And, here is the Queen. What are you having for lunch today, Your Majesty?
2: What? Oh, we're having the jello mold, the Waldorf salad, the Belgian endive salad, the blancmange, and I think the turkey roll.
0: Well, we're most honored to have you here for the production, Your Majesty.
2: We're leaving directly after lunch.
0: Well, thank you, ma'am. And here, at the front
1: of
0: the line...
1: How much is it in pounds? I haven't got any funny wog money. Here, look, I tell you what, use everything in your pocket, love. Just take it out of here. Not the cocaine, dear. Give it back. That's a good girl.
0: Excuse me, Derek. This is Derek Escrow, the distinguished director of today's play. Now, Derek... Are you satisfied that everything's on the schedule so far?
1: Oh, yeah, well, we're going to shoot yet a Barclay credit card commercial tomorrow, right after the bowl of Fruit Loop number for the Japos in the AM.
0: No, Derek, no.
1: What?
0: The broadcast. No, the play.
1: Oh, yeah, that thing. Yeah, well, that's all right. I'm satisfied with the light set and the costumes.
0: Costumes? But it's a radio piece, isn't it?
1: Yeah, well, I suppose it is. I mean, it's all the authenticity, ain't it? I mean, authenticity, that's a thing today, right? Yanks and leading roles, the authentic rustly, a 16th century drag, your authentic hoofbeats of a thousand horses, and your bagpipers, your stone walls, a moat we built, and for that moat, we had hire an authentic commie crew on top of the regular crew, and we go into a triple crew situation on the weekends when they bring in a flaming UN to arbitrate. I mean, we wouldn't be here if it weren't authentic now, would we then?
0: No, thank you.
1: Bet we wouldn't be.
0: We all think it's going along very well.
1: Right, well, for you, fine. For me, I got to rewrite the flipping third act. Where's my
0: food?
1: Yeah, all right.
0: And now, let's return for Act 2 of Anything You Want To. Yeah.

0: home, children. My pretty little fries. You, Hake, and Shan, your brothers help to draw the weighty oyster nets. And silent be, for noise and noise each love-crossed double valve or mollusk in his briny simpering doze. Go, Winkle, and fair Cockle, help thy mum, the labouring queen of this our fishy fief, to cure the crabs and ground the glowing eel. Limpet, hang codpiece and perch belt side by side, that they may dry from last night's stormy pour. I will walk here, a monarch on this pearly strand, and comb for bounty of the exhausted hurricane. As I be desperate o'er this little bay, I'll tax the sea that spends all night upon the shore, tithe the tide, and take percentage of the typhoon's toll. A trunk of ruby wood, wind-ripped from far-off Philippine maps, or graceful amphorae filled full of ancient Greece, or even find a rich tooled wallet, gilt anchor of drowned and bloated Turk. Oh, what's this? A heap of ebboned kelp? Oh, it lives! Arty Ethiop, or tory babe from storied Remus Briar Patch Shores?
1: What? Fool! Old foul-smelling fish! Did I survive the winter tempest's tale to be bombasted by this bully-basic bard? Give aid! I am thy rightful king!
0: Oh, nay, pitchy Jonah, I be Fisher King. Thou'rt not nothing but a king of fish. Unlike the unicorn narwhal, who keeps his oil within his bladder trapped, thy oil is all without, upon thy face and limbs.
1: Back off, buffoon! Oh. I'll wipe myself, and staggering, stand up while I do't. This oil I wear is mine, and mine alone. I'd carry back from New Virginia's tideland pools 400 barrels worth. Now all lost. The New World's power sunk useless to the bottom of the sea.
0: Nay, tis not. Christ-like it rises as you speak. Upon me soul, tis upon the bottom of me boot. It's here and there. It's all o'er everywhere.
1: Good news is this, old flat-faced one-eyed man. We'll strain it from the sand and thus refine, find purpose in its several qualities. Go, Blowfish, go. Run up to Castle Phlegm and puff this message in the bishop's privy ear. Double E hath from the sea emerged, and R would be.
0: B. Oh, slip me a fin and swift, I'll pass it on.
1: Then, shark, take thou this golden crown from out my mouth, but throw it to my nuncle bishop first. I faint.
0: As you go, I'm gone.
1: All oiled thus I'll flip upon his wife while he's away. A shipwrecked wreck twixt heaving bosom safe I'll lay.

0: Oh, if clothing be the skin of kings, dress on, Cardent. Give me excess of them, dear Chevrolet.
1: Oui, oui, monseigneur.
0: We must be overhung with silks, that habiled so, no peasant rebel's fork in revolution raised shall touch our naked self. I dearly love these furried robes, Pierre.
1: It is a bas deal at twice the cost, your majesty.
0: Oh, call us not king of Flem until his majesty the sun shall rise with us tomorrow morn and crown us one with him. Hold the mirror so, good Fangboner.
2: I will, without reflection, nobly.
3: Hey, Nanny Nankal.
0: Hey.
3: Is it not true, as Pope doth poop in woods, that Sun King's reign can clouded and eclipsed be by hidden sun?
0: Nay, fool. And fool thou art. 'Tis known that bears and moons do eat the sun.
3: I speak of midnight suns.
0: That sun hath set. His sails for Norseland on the coming tide.
3: And like the tide, young Edmund ebbs and flows.
2: This flapping fustian fool ill suits thee, Lise.
1: And like our coronation gown, it slips on like a thin French glove. Excusez-moi, but dress we to the left or right?
3: Why, Froggy, he knows not, for lackeys dress him, and he has no lack of them, I fang butter.
0: Pestio, be still, loyal. Fangboner, you are my first in court. Thou soon wilt chamberlain be, and standing tall, will stretch to dunk the holy hoop upon our kingly dome.
2: My lord, I hope it will rebound well for me.
3: Coach him not, he'll dribble out rewards to all.
2: I fear no foul fool. I know I'll get my shot.
0: Oh, how the full court presses me. 'Twill be my sudden death.
1: Pardon, mon liege, but should the stoats not rampant be? These civet cats lie down upon your sleeves?
0: Tis all set forth upon the scroll of arms that's stuffed within our sacred hat. Go fetch the bishop, Pestio, and bid him pull the ancient parchment out that we might see the order of our sent to power.
3: I'd see toot, sire, but him you send me seek, I seem to see, and beside him, someone unforeseen.
0: What?
3: And yet, I speak so fast, I know not what I mean.
4: Good evening, brother Regent. Let me apprise thee of this washed-up prize.
5: Sire?
0: What half-baked wretch is this, sir?
4: Stands here before thee Edmund, our late brother King Barnardo's bastard babe, whom out of kindness we did in his schwaddling place upon a plank and pushed to sea.
0: I well remember.
4: Tender trade winds blew him west to Indica, Isle of fire-skinned, smoke-digesting cannibals.
0: Well-guarded welcome, double Edmund.
5: Good health to you on this your final day of regency, I mean. Now, once you sent me hence with but a baby's string of beads, now the favor I return with precious gifts like these.
0: A tiny cedar chest emblazoned with a savage maiden's face.
5: The gifts within.
0: These stinking leaves.
5: The wild men of Indica ignite them in their mouths and suck them for a spell.
3: Ivor sulfur for a light.
5: And whilst thou takest thy toca, lay upon thee my second gift, the greatest one of all, a lay entitled Roitan, Injun King's Revenge, by me, who king shall never be.
0: Lay on, nephew, lay on.
5: All the shores were glitched and gloomy, broad-leafed land of mighty Roitan. Little white owl, do her to me, Injuns watching.
0: A light! A light! My beard's aflame!
5: Forgive me, sir, the hemp is young like me and went off premature.
0: Pestio!
3: I'll quench thy face, white knight, ere thee be blackamoor!
0: Away all! Fool, lead me from the room. I'll ne'er again trust gifts from geeks that in the night go boom!

0: See how my hot retort doth bubble up? 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
1: Again, my lord archbishop?
0: Yeah, yeah.
1: The stuffy tower with its noxious fumes splits the tiny atoms of my throbbing brain. What's alchemy to me, or me to alchemy? Must I repeat that formula anon? It drives me daft.
0: Absolutely, sweet Marie. Tis wizard fun. Twill make the wise as me. Say, four times revolve the rodent round in fryer, schwig and spit, come. Then salt of chaste St. Peter take and dip it in his...
1: No, it dulls me, this turning mice to lead.
0: And then to gold.
1: Cares who, my lord? Not I. For I'd wear gold and be a queen. And queens have need of other chemistry. Yet who rules my court when playful Edmund serves me not? But bounces out of bounds to Norway, other scores to seek.
0: Ach, love, nothing. Play it a better game, Marie. Your Jack the Knave, forget his suit. Another joker lies within your pack tonight.
1: Are we at whist, my lord?
0: Diplomacy, tis very like the sport of cards, my dear. We deal to win. Soon thou must bid.
1: I'll bid a deuce of hearts.
0: Ah, 'tis better you should bid adieu to abducating Edmund.
1: Nay, reverend father, if I'm to keep possession, then I must make good sport with him, in nature's oldest game.
0: That's out! Come back to bookthum physic.
1: Better go I study in the field, for once he thinks he's led me on, I'll let Prince Edmund's heat transform my mouse to gold.
2: Really? My experiments in magnifying power do threat to run away? Am I then doomed to live but half a life upon this narrow island but 3 miles wide? And watch ambitions melted down to smoking slag? Nay, this in the bubbling pot confusion is the key. To make full newly clear the power, must my reaction be.

0: Oh, you're down there, Mole. Riddle me this one.
1: Wait, old. Oh. I cannot dig and think together. Ah. I'll stop. I'm stopping.
0: All right.
1: I've stopped. Ah.
0: Why is your common grave digger like unto your coarse comic actor, eh? Hey.
1: Oh. Because we're in the same guild?
0: You're right. We share the same guild. That's true, but that's not the funny answer, Megan Pate.
1: Humors. Oh, I thought you looked for truth.
0: Your Orson Gravemaker is like your play actor because they both must undertake to please the groundlings in the pit.
1: That's not funny, old. What's funny is we're in the same union.
0: Ah.
1: Oh, I always thought so. Oh, I brought it up at meeting.
0: Don't lumber me with labor talk, but heave that box of bones up here, for the plague goes on.
1: Well, then we are like two ushers in God's globe, for we must turn o'er the crowd and clear the boxes and make room for light arrivals.
2: Hello there. Good constables of death.
0: Tis abdicated Edmund.
1: What, still here?
0: And off thy wig and gravel at his feet, Mole.
2: Canst tell me where along these silent avenues, these tracks of marble houses, resides my late pal Ned?
0: Address him here, within this very oaken box, your grace.
1: Oh. We fresh evicted him from out his sunken living room.
2: Then ope me wide the door to his retreat, good worms, that I might a relic take, a token of our friendship past.
0: Nay, sir, we cannot now begin a coffin break, for yon great clapper signals lunch for clowns and clods alike. Let's off, Mole.
1: I will be off.
0: Come on, then.
1: I'm going off. I'm off now.
2: The happy lumps. They jest as if to say that death's not real. What is reality? 'Tis but this realty, bought at such an awful price, and subdivided thus, but 6 by 6 by 3. And where's the room for me? Royalty sans realty. I'd stay. Yet go I must. A plagueont! There is a plagueont. Open house in Hades, and there's your paradise. If I lived here with Ned, I'd never leave, for I'd be home by now. Knock, knock. Who's there? What, Ned? Still dead? Come, let me take thy head, and I will show thee Norway. What times we'll have. I'll talk, you'll lend an ear. There's still one left. I'll fill your empty skull with drink, and toast a skull to every midnight schoolgirl that I see. Come, fly with me. I'll be thy wings, for angel dost thou be. What say you, pretty Ned? Nothing? No thing? No thing thou art. 'Tis fitting thou should speak so soft. And yet I'll hear thee.
3: Edmund?
2: I hear thee.
3: Why sit thee in that box and play thee with that bone, my lord?
2: Why, 'cause Marie.
3: Come, I've a box for thee. 'Tis filled with sweetest meats and buttered buns. I've love-crossed clams and French-style jelly rolls. Let's pick a crypt and spread a checkered cloth and lay us down to eat.
2: What sudden appetite inspires thee to spread thy dainties out upon this hallowed ground?
3: Alas, sup, my lord.
2: Alas.
3: And I would your St. Judas be, thus to kiss thee off.
2: By that account, my nunc the count would then St. Peter be, for he hath bid me now 3 times adieu ere Chanticleer arose.
3: I've a budding rose or two myself, my lord, and Chanticleer as well. That cock will rise no more. Its breast lies roasted in my hamper here, with bangers drowned in beer.
2: Thy tempting tongue doth get me up. Yet ghastly orders from my holy father's ghost oblige me take this food to go.
3: Had I revealed such flesh to thee as that apparent apparition showed to me, you'd not run off, but eat it here.
2: Speak'st thou of communion, dear Virgin Maid?
3: Come, pray, that I might be thy host, and let thee take me upon thy tongue.
2: I've the blood for it, if you've the wine.
3: Within my unspoiled chalice, let's transubstantiate.
2: To hell with that! Let's do it here!
3: In hallowed ground, my lord!
2: Fear not! I'll rise like Lazarus, uncorrupted, clean!
3: And I shall rise, corrupted, but a queen!
2: Oh, Marie!
4: Oh, Chastity, thy rule is now o'erthrown, and gentle Hymen split. I must play the goat now, Edmund's monkeying with her back to back. My virgin queen! Oh, nunc, hast holy church a cure, a salve, a splint for broken dreams now finished, unbegun? Oh, I'll have them both! I'll jump upon their backs and ride them both to hell! Dieu is mon droit!
5: Edmund, Edmund, put up thy naughty soldier's stool!
4: Let me go!
5: Soften your ardor, nephew! I have the balm you seek!
4: That's better yet! I'll bomb them back to Flemlin's stoned age! Where is it?
5: My soothing balm is vengeful medicine!
4: Then let me doctor play, and I'll prescribe it straight!
5: Yeah, but wait! Choke back thy ardor and creep with me within your family crypt, where, like two passacaries, we'll write out their souls' release in our most awful script!

We'll return in a moment to the exciting third and final act of Anything You Want To, produced in Radio Flames Diffusion House with an international cast and the generous support and cooperation provided by the Warm Shoe Fund, the Complop People's Electricultural Exchange Secretariat, and the Social Image Ministry of Flemnuk, Limited. It's said that Shakespeare never visited Flame. Well, it's also said that Shakespeare never wrote this play, but if he had, and many believe that he could have done, he would have stayed where our production is presently quartered, in the partitioned luxury of Castle Flem. Here in the free world wing, celebrities and NATO generals alike bump and gamble the night away, whilst just across this chamber, just beyond that simple strand of hot charge wire, is the Red Wing, where complot party functionaries and ranks of stern-faced filing clerks shuffle papers from midnight to dawn, planning, one must suppose, for the day to come. What force fuses them together? Power. For outside that gorgeous bank of leaded Renaissance windows, one can easily see, whenever the protective shutters are raised, the imposing nuclear condensing tower christened Friendship Stack, which dominates the atomic installation operated by the two governments. Far from being a mutually insane, last-ditch adventure in cynical opportunism, in fact, Friendship Stack has proven to be a boon to both light industry and heavy tourism in this otherwise chronically depressed land. And the almost daily emergencies serve to bring these divided peoples closer together in a country where the phrase nuclear family has a particularly emotional significance. Well, as Shakespeare may or may not have said in a line excised from this production for reasons of time, when warring brothers raise their stakes, they lay down their

0: The king is crowned at last. Break out the wine, steward.
1: I am broke out, sir. 'Tis the plague.
0: Then in the kitchen stay and wear a waxen nose, but send in butts of woolly wine and sacks of bully beer. The court comes close up my behind.
1: I'll do't or die, sir. Maybe both.
2: Welcome, nobles all, electors of our new crowned state. Once only Castle Phlegm, it mortgaged to the teeth by Turks, is now, by our decree, Imperium Phlegmaticum, conglomerate of interests, herewith merged. 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And such a moving picture of a war we see, that only we can frame it, focused in our inner eye. A spectacle of arms, a war to end all debts and lead us Moses-like from out a sea of red and guide thy columns up to inky black.
3: But we'll need stars to lead the way. The Duke of Wayne is lost.
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3: I've honey wagons, sweet. 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
7: Huzzah!
2: Ha! We'll shoot by day as if it were by night. I've 100 points, and I'll give 10 to every faithful Highland border lord. A universal gesture, paramount to none. And yes, you'll more than Goldwyn, mayor, lords, and nobles. At end, the final credit shall be yours.
9: Cut! Cut! Cut! Cut short thy speech! I swear upon Holywood, thou'lt never my director be. I'm Edmund, back from foreign capitals. I've assets fresh unfroze from fishy newfound lands that I may sit upon the throne and call the shots.
2: What guard did dare to let this upstart drive in past our gates?
9: 'Twas through the greatest agency of all that I arrived.
10: I'm his soul's representative be.
2: Brother Bishop, thou breakst my heart. And so our sacred contract.
10: Meet me in Canon Court, un suit and sue. I'll take my just percentage of his heavenly bills, for I believe in Edmund's treatment of the plot.
2: Then, by proxy, war within our company must reign.
9: I've not the numbers now, but no false mogul. I am underwrit by foreign sails, and I this very night shall be prepared to fight, for I delight in action!
10: Swat them flat!
3: Oh, Corporal Grayshot!
10: Table, muzzle, give us thy report!
3: The rebel bishop did bring up a string of Popish garlic eaters, which our brave lads did chew asunder and spat out upon the ground. Stand the Irish strong!
10: Thy breath proclaims it. Stand the Irish back, and say, who led the charge?
3: The master of the charge was Berkeley, sir. The needy king doth bank on him, and he gives credit to us all.
10: Look you, here comes the sour cabbage-headed crowds to knock their worst. Muster up hot blood. We must cold slaughter make and shred them first.
3: Have at them!
11: I'm at the top of this sweet spot.

0: Now, double Edmund, look you down into yon wooded bowl, a basin drowned with milky smoke, encompassing the product of your puffed desires. 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I rise, fulfilled with nothing, and rush to bloody work.
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0: Thanks, red-faced marinara.
1: Ciao!
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0: Bravo, bravo! 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
2: Will your grace a meeting take with Don La Brea, Duke de la Cienega, who lathered a comes from Fair Castile?
1: Bar him not.
2: Entra, senor!
3: Good cheer, padre. I've beat a dead horse all the night to meet with you.
1: I know thee not, Gref Duke. I think your title doth not wash.
3: I'll scrub then this in the sky, and thou canst call me king.
1: I'd rather call thee brother.
3: So, fraternally, I'll speak conciliation.
1: Really?
3: And an end to escalating strife that threatens to destroy us both.
1: What treaty could you possibly propose?
3: Kinsmen, before our young kingdom's torn asunder, like wisest Solomon, I submit we cut the child in half.
1: Divide our blessed land? Split up this mound of emerald phlegm? Separate the neighbor from his neighbor's wife? Chop up the livers of this body politic? Sounds good.
3: I thought it would. You have my hand.
1: And mine. Now, brother, having shook our shaky peace we've made, and so can you.
3: What?
1: You've but to visit the oasis through the back.
3: I'll enter any way I can, could I but rest.
1: The rest is up to her.
3: I catch thy meaning.
1: Yeah.
3: And so I'll catch the moment, praying it be all I catch tonight. I'll this eve in oriental splendor spend. This peace shall start with such a lovely end.
4: You cretin, creep. Kraut-nold gangrel.
1: Ah, guten Abend, Dubbelt Edmund.
4: Mouse-hunting mumble-crust, I've heard it all. Divergenating hinderling! You two have sold me out of crown and country, both. I'll skewer two craven capons upon this single spit.
1: Hoot, coarse acting boy. If you but wait, you'll only me to gut.
4: Isis!
1: He lived to ride astride the saddle of affairs. Unfittingly, he dies therein.
4: And so, I'm king? The royal bastard's king at last.
1: And I, thy churchy agent, kneel before thee to fit thee with the sacred hat.
4: Get down! We'll borrow more and fight until we're broke!
1: But battle's done, the troops are wrapped and gone.
4: Oh?
1: Now the true work of thy office doth commence.
4: Work?
1: Tomorrow morning, 6 o'clock, 3 ministers of fiscal finance you shall see. At Zeben, a delegation you'll receive of oily fisher folk, their sullen grievances to hear. At 8, the veterans of the Swabian crusade and mothers of the lepers' march will come to pin a rose on thee. At 10:30, you'll eat.
4: Ah, at least there's food.
1: Yeah, there's jelly mold and hotel salad, Turkish rose and fowl a la king.
4: This the schedule of a chicken king! I cannot, will not do it. I'd rather savage be, and with my red-hued Princess White Owl live, happy so in sylvan anarchy. I'll go! I'll drop the heavy lid of state and write myself out thus. All the shores were glitched and gloomy, stood the red men waiting for me. I'll explain her swelling belly if her father listened to me.
1: All rule is blown away, and in the vacuum let alchemy be king. Now I'll construct a tower whose art shall challenge Babylon. New Adam thou shalt form, their rods more powerful than Moses' staff, whose force will permeate the mass and radiant mutate all the world till kingdom come. Mercenaries, ho! Follow me, blind fellows! You'll know me by the glow!
5: You, sweet Marie. Aha, surprise! An empty tent. Oh, damn me, sir, she slipped away once more. She plays with me, that cunning child. Uh-oh. I hear my bell, Marie. I come, and so to knock upon thy family tree. What's this? My nuncle Count, he's out. He's stiff as he can be, and dead as vaudeville. Oh, sneaky death, to nip him like a glass of bud. How flat, Scruggs, and unpotable seem to me all the ales of this world. He's gone, she's gone, they're gone, and only I am left who took a nap a fool and woke a king. But king of what? I need some friends, and we shall jointly to our country's tattered standards make amends and share the burthens of my unseasonable rule. Power? I'll hand it to the people. Let them wield the tool. And policy? My policy? A plan untried as yet, but true. Not just do this or don't do that, but anything you want to!
6: Thus ends our play, The Immortal, Anything You Want To, ascribed to William Shakespeare, with additional dialogue by Rick Shakespeare, directed by Derek Escrow for National Public Radio's Earplay in the Sun Western studios of Radio Clem. Philip Austin was Edmund Edmund, Sir Andrew Lunch, Bang Boner, and Moe. Peter Bergman was the Archbishop, Appenstance, Bestio, and Pete of Pike. David Osman was the Count Regent, Flounder, Marinara, and Ho. And Philip Proctor was Prince Edmund, Storm and Drang, Pierre de Cardent, and the Prologue. Susan Tanner was the second weird cook. Diz White was featured as Marie. Additional roles were performed by irregular humorists of the Radio Extras Guild, Hollywood Local 238. Music was composed, arranged, and performed by Ernest Fischbach and Robert Thomas, who are the Flame Ad Hoc Concert. Musical director for the production, Richard Parker. The recording engineer, Dean Okrand, assisted by Eric Levinson. Production associate, Susan Tanner. Anything You Want To was created, written, and produced by the Fire Sign Theater. And this has been your host, Ben Wright.
7: 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Now it's time for a station break. Howdy, everybody. This is Kurt Erickson from Austin, Texas. 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
7: 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Now we've got a 1972 release from Firesign called Not Insane. Here's how they describe it. Not Insane takes place in Radio Prison, an earth-girding sphere of ever-expanding radio and TV transmissions colliding in the ether, watched over by Walter, the supreme watch-and-listen-to-everything robot. A splintered Shakespeare parody, the radio adventures of a Japanese detective, and an out-of-this-world political convention round out the festivities. Ladies and gentlemen, Not Insane.
10: cameras on it?
11: Glasses are a good idea. Well,
10: okay. Now, can you all get that from there?
12: Bill McIntyre, before you snap that.
10: Yes, Bill.
12: Is the air conditioning on in that room right now?
10: Ah, very interesting.
13: Yes.
12: I can still hear noise.
13: Yes.
10: Yeah, there's a hum.
13: It's on, definitely.
10: Does anybody have any idea who's going to be responsible or where it's turned off?
12: Like we can probably let it go now. I just want to know where it sounds like with it off.
10: All right,
14: well,
10: I want to...
13: Oh, Don! Don.
12: Sorry to stop it, fellas.
13: Well,
11: okay. Didn't stop anything. During the filming, could you please not squeak the balloons and not bounce them up in the air? It's very important that you don't do this.
13: As long as I can hear it.
11: Yes, when the snakes come, you can do it.
10: Okay, 30 seconds standby.
15: 30 seconds.
10: Is who following the script?
15: Right, going right from the top, there's a full run to it.
10: You mean the actress? Is it the Fire Sound Theater? Yes. Well, more or less, yeah. Phil's laying down asleep for a minute. Now KPFK presents Fire Sound Theater, special. Okay. All right, here we go. Air conditioning theoretically is off, right?
16: Oh, you guys are so crazy!
17: Ha ha ha. I think that's as funny today as it first was back in the sizzling 70s. That's right, I'm Dexter Fong. Nothing will make me forget the thrill we had making funny records. Yes, my late partner Hideo Wallbanger and I, we're the men of modern comedy.
18: And today, when the satellite net is crammed with the stupid drivel of the Hot Humorous 100, where can a gone cat like yourself get the laughs if we love the yarn just for you? What thrilling moments. Well, they're all yours now on a double fun, double deal. Dope Humor of the 70s, Volumes 1 and 2. Who can forget such modern comedies as Cheech Chong, and the Jets?
19: In five acts, three of them unnatural,

0: good senior happenstance, what drives thee up on deck?
1: My stomach's gone off course again, I fear.
0: What? Like thee not the thrice impressed duck?
1: A three-time loser. That duck was never meant to be a sailor.
0: Ah, but now he sails. Ha ha. Come back below, O bilious happenstance, O hallowed happenstance now. Hallo, happenstance.
2: Hallo, what haps above?
0: Ah, here our sweet lord, young Edmund, beside himself with spleen. You've spoiled his holy victory o'er the homeless Parmesans by thy green retreat.
1: Full 20 times I've heard him pick that fight and win.
2: Oh, hapless happenstance, my dogged storm and drain.
0: Ah, I hear him rant. I fear our host, the Chinese Captain Jing, cannot understand a word he says.
1: Luckier than we. I would this mission done, and we were docked on Fremlin's wealthy banks, and I at home in bed.
0: You'll sleep in bed when? Edmund, our explosive charge is safe delivered to the bishop's churchy seat.
1: When double Edmund rests in Cattle Phlegm, there'll no one sleep.
3: Storm ho!
2: A tempest breaks across the lee!
4: Look you at the darkening of the light!
0: The moon seems drowned in rain!
3: All hands on the deck!
5: Break down the ropes!
6: Pull, boys, pull! We'll not be Neptune's guests tonight!
3: Decrease the sail! No starch in the sheets! And roll out a barrel!
0: Those are my barrels! My servants are in those barrels!
7: Comrade! Oh no!
6: Snuts! What's happened to our righteous speed? Hath courage run aground? Must warlike virtue quail before the growing gale? Whose order leaves us beached like mermaids on the rocks?
1: My noble friend, I fear a storm is blowing up our aft.
6: Oh! Oh, fortunate happenstance! Fortunate happenstance! This wind can blow us not but good. Fold not the mast. Captain, put on more sail.
1: He's mad. Oh, storm and rain, save a barrel for me.
3: Much ado about nothing. Happen every hour, 12th of night. Go away.
6: Go away? Where? Where do we go but home to Phlegm? Mine uncle bishop prays and pays for my return. Sit out this storm. Nay. A great white sail is what we need to clear the decks for what's in store to be our lot.
3: As you like it. Anything you want to. Or what you will.
6: Now, crack cracked cheeks and break wind break. We'll die at sea or live on land. For history's sake.

0: so far. But if you think you're confusing now, you ain't seeing nothing yet, and you may not, unless you stick around for the rest of this afternoon's Rocky Rokomoto Million Dollar Monster Classic. It's called Anything You Want To by Shaker Spear, and it's here on TV Monster Island Channel 3. So watch this commercial message and then come back later, because you can risk everything if we call you on our great game, Look At It, Who Are You? So watch carefully.
1: Hello, friends. I'm Gary Firesign from Mr. Yamamoto of Hollywood.
2: And for a working man like myself, the price is right.
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1: My name isn't Wilson.
4: Or mine.
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1: It flops on its side like a crippled mule.
2: People say to me, Eddie, the sincerest form of flattery, I guess you call it, is imitation.
3: Too bad, Steve, but that's just our little job.
5: The dog isn't for sale.
6: Not since Ralph was arrested have I been able to offer you a demon at this sensational price. The president
3: said, mold these demons and golly, I just can't afford not to.
7: And you don't have to dress up at Mr. Edge for threads. There's no suit over $30.
2: Now that a major clothing manufacturer has closed its doors on
8: a substance known as adenosine phosphate, crucial to hair growth.
9: And no display in their warehouse behind the store.
3: And I wouldn't let my wife drive one of them after what the president said about Ralph.
5: I'm sitting down on the dog now because I wouldn't want to spoil your movie. Some call it a commercial, but I like to call it thanks for the interruption and whatever.
3: Ever kill, spill, dog does to the hood auto, he's not for sale.
5: That's just our little joke.
2: I'd like to show you some pictures of men and women like yourself in this area. Men and women like yourself in various poses, sitting.
1: On the cars late at night when even Fletcher is gone. Yes, Fletcher must sleep sometimes.
5: I couldn't stand on my head to give you a better deal, so I think I'll just sit down here to rest my back. There are so many of these
2: demons here now for me to be entirely.
5: And the puppy, well, I like to call him your friend and mine, my dog Storm, and he's
10: not for sale. Everything else certainly is.
5: Since the president arrested Ralph.
1: There are more demons on the left than a week ago. They're piling up. We can't get rid of them,
2: and there's no one to talk to.
5: Not even this little fella here. I like to call him your friend and my friend, my dog Storm, their second. He's not for sale.
3: Like people in this area, men and women.
2: Like yourself.
1: Who thrump and run when the president says, sell those demons.
5: Well, I'll just sit down here and wait for them to come and get me. And this fella here, who I like to call Stuffed. He's not
3: for sale.
2: But millions are just like him.
1: Men and women.
2: Like yourself.
3: While making a fortune.
5: Selling stuffed dogs. As the streets
2: become a demon.
1: No fit place for this little fella here.
3: I'd like to call him Storm.
5: Drunk, but they won't let me. Now, thanks for the interruption.
2: And back to your game. Whoa, Nelly!

0: soldier's life, it ain't so grand. 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
0: Me bottle mate, you mean? Your gestures put me pants afloat. It's only right. It's only right for you to fill me up again.
1: You quake and clank and drip with terror. A sorry mess. 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
0: If I be jelly, where be me breakfast toast?
1: There's toast enough for both of us. Come fill ya.
0: Aye, we'll meet the dawn with elbows up.
1: Bend, boys, bend. Who goes there?
0: A real ghost. Up upon the battlements.
1: It seems to float with no more substance than my steamy breath.
0: Liszt, Chopin, Mozart, it speaks.
2: While asleep sits moistly upon my face these clammy nights. Long oft I've walked upon these hoary, withering heights in aimless, mindless searching for a man with blunted aim and mauled tide.
1: Mobile tights? That's good.
0: Aye. Motley tights, he means, with spots.
1: Spotted pants! But there's one man if fits in that conscription.
0: Aye, and but one butt in spotted pants.
2: Edmund!
0: Edmund?
1: Edmund?
2: Not Edmund, Edmund, but rightful Edmund! Happy Edmund! Princely Edmund!
1: He means drunken Edmund. Aye. I know the nook in which he sleeps the night away. I'll get him flat.
2: Cold. I grow cold. Night slips away.
0: As does thy beard, uncovering blue and ghostly flesh.
2: Ghostly flesh, rather. Nay, nay, nay, touch me not.
3: What is it? Say it to me, man.
1: Hey, sir, sir, it stands on King Bernardo's crumbling tower, my lord.
3: You coward! Hand me my sword flask, varlet.
1: What use this steel against a ghost?
3: A ghost? Me thought you spoke of goats upon the battlement.
1: Nay! Ghost, me lord!
3: Well, be he goat or ghost or ghost of goat or both, I'll spirits need to goad my spirits on!
0: Take speed, my lord! The spook would speak with thee. See where he staggers onto the tower's top.
3: He's flushed me out. As it was writ in antique script, this doth pretend deep treachery and muddy secrets to be told.
0: He beckons.
1: And stamps his knotted feet upon a slippery stone.
3: Stamp not, impatient spirits, for I'll not cancel thee.
1: Take care, master, that he lead thee not to L.
3: L? L? What's L? They tore it down. What's L to me or me to L? What the L? As a tot, was told me not to cross the moat, but then the monkey did bespeak me cast the moat from mine own eyes. So thus I crossed my eyes and double-crossed the monk who fell into the moat. Then soon they bade me warning I play not by myself. 'Twill make me blind, but I was deaf. And so I jumped into the burning bush, and lo, although consumed, I rose again to bite another apple on yet another eve. I spit out half a snake. Afraid of hell, I've left my senses many times and dreamed I fought great monsters, pink behemoth, rats upon my bed. Who cares? Are we not men if we fall? Can we not rise again? Hot-headed, lashed with blood. We'll get it taking down. We'll stand it up. We'll get it any way we can. Saint Mickey, save me!
2: Shut up, Edmund!
3: You see, he knows me. I go for Grid, for Goofy, and Saint Walt. Have at you!
1: Aye, brave fool.
0: Barefoot, say? No, brave fool, brave fool. Say you, after all, he is a prince. The minstrels sing.
1: Among men, yes. Among fools, he is a king.
4: One, two, three, four!
5: For a nod. run out of the town, discriminated Earth persons have to fall out behind a wall of masks at Mirnoche's bomba shelter.
6: Wow! Every night you can push it along to the penumbral emissions of Los Chicanos from El Outer Space.
5: Plus fabulous this week only, red beans and red.
6: Okay, Jose, order up our special sandwich, a Sleepy Joe. One's enough because they're half dog food, half downers.
5: That's right. 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
3: this is Walter. 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
5: Your girl only get a violin when he can't watch a TV.
6: Big eye.
5: So I put him in a garage all the time with a machine.
7: Let the play begin! Ah, what a wonderful supper! But alas, Friar Beppo, my fatal hour draws nigh. Still no word from my bastard nephew Edmund.
8: Oh, master, master, do not trouble yourself over that bastard, your son.
7: Nephew. Yes.
9: Guess what height?
7: What?
9: Ha ha! Nickel! I was forced to assume this stupid disguise because your niece, my cousin, did refuse to bar me entrance from your rooms. I hear you are ailing.
7: Shh.
9: Well, so am I.
7: Well, we'll speak of that anon.
9: And on and on and on. And so farewell. I'll see you in the bar.
7: Wait, wait! Before I sink into that silly sleep of sleeps that comes upon me, I must needs confess an awful secret. Come, lift up your doublet and bend over. Know thou, Edmund Dantes, you are not an orphan foundling as you think, but the true and rightful heir to the vast and weighty fortune of the Count of... Ah.
9: The Count of... I don't know a Count of... I know a Duke of...
8: I'll bear these tidings to the queen in bed.
9: Oh, Lacalais, he's dead, this piece of meat. There he lies underneath the stained sheet. No happy, no more. He does not sing the little birds that used to pee upon his head. They do not fly. Where shall I walk when the sky is blotted out with the black birds, their awful, awful dropping on my head? I'll not walk alone. Fuck you. I'll stand forward. The state says turn back. I'll not turn back. Oh, no. The sight is piteous, but I'll carry on. My cock standing proud. I'll walk before the birds, prancing like a silly diggadim. And forward will I say, oh, you stand back.
8: Nephew!
9: No. It's all right, and I'll not stop.
8: Your couplet runneth over.
9: Better shape than yours.
8: Come, in this our hour of mutual greed, let us share an urn of churning burgundy.
9: I'll drink to that.
8: Indeed he will. For now my gruesome plan be known, and I will do't. This foundling cur was known to be my brother's favorer, and thus is bound to find some favor in his will, and thus to flavor my good fortunes. I'll send him off to heaven to be my brother's keeper. and thus to keep the better's best myself. Eddie, my love. Here's drink for you.
9: Ah, sweet uncle. Here's drink for you.
8: It won't be long now. E'en now the venom rushes to his head. Death's knocking at his door, and yet he smiles. He'll drop like a stone.
9: Watch. He's no funny, fell right over. Sir, are you drunk? What, dead drunk?
8: Nate dead!
9: Where be his mirths? His smileless smiles that fell like leaden farts upon the stage. Oh, piteous man, he's gone. They've left me groatless to seek the secret of my secret birth. I'll take some speed and beat the Queen of Perth.
8: Oh, no, you don't!
9: Aha, quelle surprise! C'est ma fiancée, ma cousine Marie. I've been saving this little pecker for thee.
8: Unbeknownst to you,
9: Edmond Dantes.
8: I am your twin brother, Edmund.
4: Dagger's dirk, the twin to mine.
9: Speak of this rusty plastic dagger I've carried my sight since birth?
4: The very same. Read what is writ thereon and weep.
9: Ja, siabnes niebnes. I am he of whom he speaks. That's proof enough for me!
4: And me! And then we are agreed. Come, let us seal our secret kinship with a kiss.
9: Mother!
4: Fuck!
9: What? Oh.
8: I am but hurt.
9: Me too.
8: There's nothing left to say.
9: and no one's left to write an ending to this dumbass play.

I'm not being.

0: I'll be back, food.
1: How am I to be not insane while suffering terrific torment of a radio prison? Oh, Mickey-san, my topless flower of Toyko delight, oh baby, where are you now? Do you take a fast tube train to International Atomic Occupation of Bandit Police Headquarters to a weeping, implore, arrogant lieutenant of Bradshaw for my immediate withdrawal from this dangerous exposition? Oh, don't know how much a tough guy detective can now take in of it be. Oh, keeping it cool, young guy. A new character enter.
2: Yes, young guy find himself trapped in a radio prison under Nicoban Naranese restaurant on the number one street. And, oh, what worse, a barrel full of deadly Ajinomoto set to go off at end of meal. Now, new character enter. Oh, who is they? Tomorrow, all same time revealed on next speedy chapter of Young Guy Murder Detective!
3: Okay, now everybody unrelax with warmest or personal or ease scary part of show, Puzzle Box.
4: Young guy. Tony, pick that up. Hi, Mr. Announcer. Hi, kids.
3: Okay, young guy, you look ready for first Retta from Fanatic Young Arista.
4: Oh, you bet. Mickey, where Retta from?
5: Hey, this little postmark deep space. Oh. Little Bobby Bunny, 15-year-old, say got tough riddle question for you.
6: A letter from a rabbit? I'm going to take a letter down to hindquarters for psychoanalysis.
2: Oh, stand back, Bradshaw. Rodonodo programmed for female defense.
4: Oh, Mickey, what the little Bobby want to know?
5: Bobby asked Mr. Question he first read carved into Great War of Mars. Why does a Pudge Bird lay his egg in air?
6: Sounds like a trick to me, Fudge.
4: Oh, yes, an old trick puzzle. So happens we finally answer it tomorrow next show.
6: Oh, yeah? Oh.
2: Now, everybody go away. Okay. Then come back and listen to a new adventure called Dream Monster Egg Fool Young Guy.
4: Boy, this exciting episode star, of course, me, Hideo Gumpa Jr., and my dangerous pals as...
6: How are you going to get out of here?
5: You take a speedy cruiser boat?
2: You take a rebel of mountain skis?
6: You going to turn on a siren?
4: Stop torturing!

0: baby. Don't be crying. Now I'm out and wishing I had a drink. Where my butler, Roto Noto?
1: Oh, here, boss. It's a hurdy-gurdy hour. Have a special motor fluid gimlet.
0: Oh, thank God.
1: Say, what happened at our prison today?
0: Oh, Lieutenant Bradshaw, you know, of Motor Official Cops. He's sniffing up our riddle secret, I think.
2: Oh, young guy, like little tears, my terrific feelings for it, like little flowers.
0: Oh, yes.
1: What is it we about to be doing, boss? We are taking motorcycle, we taking Adam bus, we stepping in a speedy cruiser boat. Do we have a time to take a fast train?
0: Don't be torturing me. You see, in a radio prison, they wash a brain of this unfortunate. Hanging up in a strong seagull wind now to dry. But a maiden, upon taking it into her warm kitchen, finds owner not there.
2: Pretty words, but come to conclusion, beloved.
0: Terrible decision-making factor absent from brain.
2: No! Implications many, all terrible. Which motor are we about to be riding in?
0: Not to be torturing me.
2: Boss!
1: New character enter, announcing a Lieutenant Bradshaw, Atomic Occupational Forces.
2: Oh, young guy, now we only take familiar ride to radio prison.
3: Okay, guy, this is putting every little piece of the puzzle in now. It was you, young guy, who is snooping in official business. Did the trick of radio prison. Is it so funny now? Do you see?
4: What?
3: Now, I know where dream monsters come from. What is Glutamoto horror of Toiko besides total fiendish quality of you brain? They all you. Glutamoto dumb everything. This is not bad enough? Yes. There is also Gorgonzola the cheese monster.
0: Taking it easy, man. Let's be keeping cool and casual. How am I to be Adam Monster, Lieutenant Bradshaw, when... Just to keep her still for a moment, you name Bradshaw.
3: Yeah.
0: What Brad stand for?
3: Bernard.
0: Oh my gosh. You, George Bernard Shaw.
3: Oh.
0: Famous author and literary smart guy.
2: Oh, young guy. You figured all out.
1: I see, boss. Bradshaw say many time he on the side of right.
3: That's right.
1: That because he writer.
0: In obvious pun lies subtle secret, Rotonoto. Writer responsible for all problems he creates.
3: Wait a minute, Fooge. You're not going to go pinning this monster rap on me. Take this.
2: Rotonoto, you knock them both out with champagne gong.
1: I wait a long time for this. No more nice guy. You go with me now, baby. I got a two ticket to Forbidden City.
2: Oh, even President not getting there.
1: Oh, next week this show have a new name. Rotonoto, Atomic Gumshoe. And no Buddhist writers either. Okay, come on, baby. We got road to travel.
2: Oh, Roto. You're some atomic guy.
5: All right. All right, now we're going to pull the delegates, National Association of Funny Name Clubs of America.
6: Yeah.
5: National Spider Caucus, League of Winged Voters, the March 8th Laughing Words Women Shock Team, American Friends of the Martian Space Party, the Morse Sugar Foundation, that's for baboon.
7: As the Surrealist Convention approaches its climax, it does indeed seem as if there will be a mudslide for Papoon. Isn't that right, Eric?
8: Well, of course, Walter. When there's news, there's never enough. And I think they're demonstrating that right now on Monster Island. Charles, How bad does it really look?
5: I'm sorry. I wasn't listening, Walter. What'd you say?
8: This is Eric, Charles.
5: Hello, Eric. How's Walter?
4: We're fine.
5: Oh, I wish I could say the same for the president, but he's locked himself into a truly historic one this time. His presidency on Earth nearly over. His residency on Mars nearly begun. He waits alone, strapped into the nose of the mighty rocket, the Spirit of 69.
8: Do you think he'll get away, Charles?
5: Chances are 50-50 now, Walter.
4: What?
6: This is Walter.
5: Eric?
8: Yes, Walter.
5: All of the monsters have been lulled to sleep with drugs and loud music, except for the great Glutamoto.
8: The big guy.
5: Yes, the old fellow. What a monster. But that's another story.
8: Well, what is the story there?
5: My God, this is no story. It's real now, Walter. Glutamoto is on the loose, bigger than ever, and... Wait, Film Crews have spotted him at the bottom of Lake Adams near the Winter's Palace, and he's rumored determined to keep the president from getting off.
7: Well, thank you, Charles. We'll have you in our ear as we go now back to the convention floor where George Papoon's name
9: is at this moment being put into nomination.

0: It appears that it's all over now on the convention floor, but the shouting. And George Papoon is the man of the hour. Well, it seems to be an interruption from Monster. Is that you?
1: And Walter Anger is pulling him out of from the light. And the final seconds, and boy, it's mad. Snapping off high-tension wires like candy canes. His tail is flashing when looks. We look from here to be a total miniature village. Oh, my God. This is too close to be news. And there's a huge banner unfurling from his tail, and it reads, "Not insane!" Together, Walter! The President and Glutamoto!

0: first love bombing since the late 70s.
1: That's right. I'm Dexter Fogg. Nothing will make me forget the thrill we had making Freddy Records. Yes, my late partner Hideo Wallbanger and I,
2: we're the men of modern comedy.
3: And today, when the satellite net is crammed with the stupid drivel of the hot humorous one, where can a gone cat like yourself get the laughs?
4: That was Fire Science.

0: Hand and Body Bar. And Dim Flakes, the Wash Day Miracle, presents...
1: Over the Edge.
2: Yes, the sobering story of Peggy and what the average housewife feels when she must find out for herself the little things her husband does not know, and face the fact that life must go on, even over the edge. In yesterday's chapter, Peggy feared she had become a Nazi at the acting school next to the bank where Woodrow Stuhl had kissed Flora after the fire at the school. When Harold Hinge had wrecked the car that drove Bootsy and Rinso to the train, after Arnold had flung himself from the bridge that Jack Butt built, which Nora had to cross to prevent Dave from meeting Coral Clock in the rowboat that Jenny's cousin Doris Drain had painted to conceal the blood from the body of Elliot's ex-wife Helen, whose funeral is today.
3: Oh, excuse me, I can't see through this veil.
0: Peggy, is that you?
3: Elliot,
0: I'm over here, Peggy. Follow the sound of my voice.
3: I thought you were a
0: Peggy.
3: Tree.
0: Peggy, darling, I just want to...
3: To... No. No, Elliot, no. We shouldn't even talk.
0: Oh, Peggy, I...
3: No, Elliot. Not here. Of all places, not here.
0: All right. Okay, Peggy. Help me shovel in the rest of this dirt.
3: All right, Elliot. Here, just hang on here. There. There. Oh.
0: There. Yes.
3: That's nice now. Helen would like it this way. All smooth on top.
0: Who's Helen?
3: Oh, my God, Elliot. Do you mean you don't remember the woman we just buried? Your wife for 21 years. Oh, you may have hated Helen. I may have hated Helen. We probably all have hated Helen. But...
0: Oh, that Helen. I thought you meant Helen Schnitzelwitz.
3: Oh, no, Elliot. Not that pathetic little Nazi.
0: Peggy. Peggy, I...
3: No, Elliot, no. It's much too soon. And the ground is much too wet. Oh. Let's... Walk off this way.
0: I can't walk off that way, Peggy. My hips would break. Ladies, you know, germs are nature's worst enemies, and everyday germs can be the most dangerous. That's why we make Dead Cats Hand and Body Soap 96.7% germ-free. Its secret cleaning agents say boo to nasty germs all over the little ones. So to avoid colds, flu,
3: no!
0: Or even worse. Buy and always use a disease-fighting Dead Cat soap. It's double purified. Look for the colorful cross-eyed cat in every bar. Another fine Hoover Brothers product. At the bank next to the hotel where Lorna waits for a stranger,
2: Jim Cher.

0: receives a visit from an old acquaintance.
1: Why, it's, Woodrow?
2: Yes.
1: Woodrow Stool.
2: Yes.
1: How are you, Woody?
2: I'm fine, Jim. I'm just fine. And you? You're looking swell. Swelling seems to cover up the scars.
1: You couldn't wait, could you? You had to point it out.
2: Now, hold on, Jim. Peggy told me how you and Thelma Bassinet...
1: Bassinet, Woody.
2: How you two mortgaged... Mortgaged June's little doggie.
1: It was a great big doggie, Woody.
2: And borrowed against it so you could buy Mickey Rugg's nightclub.
1: Well, it's all none of your business, Woody. You may be my brother.
2: I may not be your brother, Jim. I may not be your brother, Jim.
1: Okay. You may not be my brother, Jim.
2: Yes.
1: Glad to get that pinned down.
2: Yes.
1: Glad to get that straight.
2: All right, wait a minute, kid, wait a minute. You know, I promised Mom that...
1: That was before the fire, Woody.
2: The fire at the insurance company? Or the fire at the nightclub?
1: You know, Woody, the fire in the acting school. Next to the gutted warehouse.
2: Oh, you mean the fire across the street from the fire station?
1: Yeah.
2: Well, now, I don't know anything about that. Remember, I was in Munich with Peggy.
1: Mein Gott, Woody. Can't you see yet what Peggy means to me?
2: Peggy,
1: No, we're on the wrong page.
2: Well, so long, Jim. I'll see you in court, Jim. Let me out, Jim. Let me, thank you.
1: So long, Woody, you Nazi.
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5: Peggy stands alone in the silence of the empty room, wondering if Elliot's love for his dead cat could stand in the way of Jim Chair's desire for Woodrow's stool. She lights a cigarette and takes a long, deep drag and blows the smoke out in a blue haze that lingers in the air of the room.
6: All these months of living here in Crawford's Notch, nobody knowing who I really am. Elliot, what a fool, with his oily cocktails and meat dinners, wanting me to cook for him endless meals of tuna casserole, pork slabs in white gravy, cold meatloaf and hot coke pie. Let him go to Helen now that she's in the grave. I know what I must do. I've been planning it for a long time. Coming here to the acting school, pretending to take lessons from Professor Riefenbissen, doing scenes from German plays, pretending to become hysterical!
3: Bravo, Miss Hemingberg. What an outstanding dramatic monologue. That was a piece of acting the Riefenbissen Dramatic Institute will long remember.
7: But that wasn't acting, Professor Riefenbissen. That was real.
3: You mean you're ready to join the other side?
7: I'm not sure.
3: No one's sure, really.
8: Perhaps you'd like to meet some of my friends from the old country.
7: Well,
3: Kurt the Collector Schwitters.
9: Hello.
3: Hans Dr. Dada Arp.
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6: You're not one of them.
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Well, dear friends, that's it for the show tonight. Hope you all enjoyed yourselves. Be sure to tell your friends about the chat. Let's get lots and lots of folks in here. Thanks to Cat for all his great collages. 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
1: Good evening and welcome to Pemberton's Basement. I am Jim Pemberton, and another night of great rock and roll music is on the way, and we're going to get started with a concert, a really good one, as a matter of fact. We're going to take you to London's Royal Albert Hall, circa January 9th, 1970, for Led Zeppelin in concert. Let's get to it right now on Pemberton's

Thank you. Thank you very much. We'd like to do something else that you probably heard before. This is another thing from the first album. It's called Dazed and Confused.

0: Thank you. Thank you very much.
1: Thank you. 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I know I did. But anyway, we got over that with Birmingham Town Hall a couple of days ago, where it was quite disastrous. The people hadn't seen anything like it before. That was the attendance around the sign. Who filled the trousers? Anyway, this is something from... Excuse me. This is something from Led Zeppelin 2.
2: Right.
1: This is a thing called Heartbreaker.

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John Henry Bonham, Moby Dick.

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0: You're hearing Led Zeppelin, recorded live at the Royal Albert Hall in London, January 9th, 1970, on Pemberton's Basement. 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
1: This is called How Many More Times?

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Randy Staton, Young Hearts Run Free on the Give Me Back My 70s program from Ultimate Radio. Let's go to 1977 now. A very good album from Lace and Whiskey, or called Lace and Whiskey, from one of the all-time great shock rockers showing his softer side. It's Alice Cooper. Here's You and Me.

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1: This is the portion of the program in which we take a virtual 45 RPM record from the 1970s and we play the A-side, usually the hit, and the B-side, usually not a hit. It was on this day in 1949 that Steve Gaines was born. And Steve Gaines was the guitarist of the band Lynyrd Skynyrd. And it has been stated by many members of rock and intelligentsia and really kind of echoed by me that Steve Gaines really was on his way to becoming one of the elite guitarists in the world, alongside Clapton and Page and people like that. Had the plane crash not happened in 1977, I really believe that would have happened. And so this week I've picked out Lynyrd Skynyrd's biggest hit, made it to number 8 on the charts here in the United States, made it to number 44 in the UK. This is Sweet Home Alabama, the A-side of our A-side, B-side feature this week on Give Me

From 1974 and the album Second Helping, Lynyrd Skynyrd and Sweet Home Alabama, the A-side of our A-side B-side feature this week on Give Me Back My 70s. If you bought that 45 and flipped it over and gave the B-side a spin, this is what you heard. This is Take Your Time.

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Born on this day in 1950, the late Paul Kossoff of

Born on this day in 1954, the late Barry Cowsill of the Cowsills, that's On My Side from 1971 on Give Me Back My 70s. Here's David Gates and the Goodbye Girl taking us up to news time.

Sister Sledge with that masterful chic production that is Thinking of You, getting the second hour of this week's edition of Give Me Back My 70s up and running on the Ultimate Radio Broadcasting Platform. I am Jim Pemberton. 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

That is a killer. Al Green, Take Me to the River on the Give Me Back My 70s show, playing the rock, pop, soul, and other stuff from the 70s. 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

That's Chili covering the Yardbirds for your love on the Give Me Back My 70s Go Round in Sound with Mr. Pemberton at the microphone. 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

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The only major hit they ever had. 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

0: Last Dance, Donna Summer from 1978 on Give Me Back My 70s, where it's time for our 70s Undercover Spotlight. This is where we play a non-70s cover version of a 70s hit. In this case, a song that was originally a hit in 1975 for Eric Carmen, redone and a hit all over again by Celine Dion. This is from the Falling Into You album. 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

0: 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Or leave the
1: Snakes and Ladders?
0: Yeah. Second clap.

0: is all right sound to me. It sounded wonderful.
1: Glenn?
0: It's good.
2: Yeah,
1: listen
2: to it. Yeah, it sounded beautiful out here.
3: The last two, sort of.
0: The last one was it?
3: The last
0: one
3: was better.
4: How was it?
3: I think it was for me too. I didn't get quite the words I had written here though. That's all right.
4: I love you.
5: That is take 28 of Let It Be from the Beatles. That is a track that was one of the extras that you get on the remastered and expanded 5-CD take on the Let It Be album. It's Jim Pemberton on the Give Me Back My 70s show from Ultimate Radio. 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Meanwhile, it's David Bowie. Here's All the Mad Men.

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Well, the week has flown by. It's amazing that it's Friday already. I'm going to start off with a song written by Bob Dylan, but boy, it's brought to whole new life by

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0: From Mad Dogs and Englishmen tour and soundtrack, and a great single too, and an amazing, completely different version than the original by Joe Stafford. Unreal. Just incredible. Welcome to the show. It's Michael Godin. We heard as well from the Joe Jeffrey Group and My Pledge of Love. And we started off with a song written by Bob Dylan and brought to life by the Jimi Hendrix Experience. All Along the Watchtower. Welcome to Friday.
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in one little room with only a table and chair. As happy as I'd be in a kingdom by the sea. Darling, if you were there. And I could be rich, or I could be poor. But if you were by my side, I could be any place in this whole wide world. And I know I'd be satisfied.

Jerry Wallace and In the Misty Moonlight on Treasure Island Oldies. Welcome to the Friday edition of the show. I'm going to share a memory with you. I know I've said it before, given you this little story before, but it just makes me feel good when I remember to tell you about it once again. In 1985, I had signed a group called The Arrows to A&M Records. And I was bringing them out to dinner after we had done the deal and everything was signed. And while I was at dinner with them, my assistant, Susan Brereton, called me from the office in Toronto. Well, I was in Toronto, but she called me from my office. And she said, Brian just called you from Little Mountain in Vancouver, and he wants you to call him back right away. So I said, perfect, okay. So I said to the guys, excuse me, I've got to make a quick phone call. And so I called Brian in Vancouver at Little Mountain Studios, and they said he's busy in the studio when they answered the phone. I said, of course he is. I said, he just called me. He wants me to return him the call right away. So they put me through, and Brian's all excited, just talking like a mile a minute. And he said to me, you won't believe it. Tina Turner was just in the studio here this afternoon, Michael. And boy, she just nailed this song that we're going to do together. And oh, I got to play it for you. There's no mixes. She just laid down the tracks, and I got to play it for you now. I said, great. The song turned out to be It's Only Love, a duet with Brian Adams and Tina Turner on Treasure Island Oldies.

just snap your finger, I'll come running.

group's called JoJo Gunn. Now, the lead singer in that group is Jay Ferguson. Remember, like Thunder Island? Yeah, he had his own solo hits afterwards. But he was the lead vocalist in that group at the time in 1972 with Run, Run, Run. Also, we heard from Joan Jett and the Blackhearts and I Love Rock and Roll on this Friday edition of Treasure Island Oldies.

Mamas and Papas on Treasure Island Oldies in 1230. Another one of my great memories from my A&M Records days. This is one of my trips into Los Angeles. There were about four of us in total that ended up having dinner with Michelle Phillips. It was just great. It was just a wonderful evening. She was just so lovely and so friendly. You'd never know that she had been a major star in the Mamas and Papas. Just a really wonderful time to spend together, a quiet, relaxing dinner evening with Michelle Phillips and my friends Jim Monaco and Jean-Pierre Gilbert and Lorna Richards. I think maybe even Doug Chappelle was there. I can't recall. But you know what? It was great, and such a great memory for sure. It's Michael Godin on this Treasure Island Oldies Friday with you. Here's one that you don't often hear from the great Jimmy Rogers. It's Over.

Spicer, he had such beautiful control over his falsetto. Just an incredible voice. Jimmy Rogers, It's Over, from 1966 on Treasure Island Oldies. Reminder for you, coming up on the 12th of October in just a few weeks' time, it's Thanksgiving here on Treasure Island Oldies. We'll start at 6 Pacific, 7 Mountain, 8 Central, 9 Eastern, 10 Atlantic on WTND in Macomb, Illinois, and all around the world on the broadcast partner network stations. Here's a great one from the Beatles, from the Rubber Soul album. It's Only Love.

You know, they say talent runs in the family, huh? Well, you know, a group from San Francisco had Jorge Santana in the band. He played guitar. Now, Jorge Santana, the brother of Carlos Santana from the group Santana. But the group that Jorge was in was called Mallo. And boy, did they have a big hit song with this one in 1972. This is Suavecito on Treasure.

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time to wrap up the show for this Friday and for this week. That's Sugar Lips by Al Hurt. Jeez, can Sugar Lips get cavities? Thank you so much for your time. Look forward to your company on the show this coming Sunday evening right here on Treasure Island Oldies. In the meantime, have a good weekend. Take care. Bye for now. Treasure Island Oldies.

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3: 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This Auntie Howley saying mahalo. Bye-bye.
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1: Hey, everybody. Welcome to the T-Bar Radio Program. I'm 10 feet tall and bulletproof. I played some files for Blair, and he wasn't here to hear them. I told him it was his turn, but he wasn't around. But you'll have that from time to time, I guess. But I'll catch him. He'll be around pretty soon. Well, I ain't worried about Raya. Rob says I can't save files because Raya may be listening. Well, I don't care. Yeah, I could care less what Raya thinks. The R-I-A-A thinks about what I play. You know something, guys? I got an interesting article from Blair this week about an audio-described funeral about a woman that died. She was 64 years old. She had suffered from diabetes 50 years of her life. And she died, and she wanted her funeral auto-described for the blind. Most of her friends were blind, and there was someone in the article. I cannot remember the person's name, but there's someone in the article that thought that, or that actually told the article, thought that would be morbid to have the lady's funeral described. But after she went and listened to it, put on the earphone and went and listened to the funeral, she thought it was wonderful. The way they told how the flowers looked and how everything was done and all that stuff, she thought it was a wonderful thing then. But the woman wanted it done that way because she had a lot of visually impaired friends, and she wanted them to know what was going on. So audio description is a wonderful thing. So we need more audio described things. We need audio description for television programs when you can't see what's going on. I tend to agree with some people, things that you absolutely know what's going on, you don't need it described. If somebody's sitting there talking, you don't need that described. But I mean, like when there's scenes you know you can't see, you need someone to tell you what it is, because it's hard sometimes, especially when a movie has silence in it. You don't know what's going on. It has a silent spot. I mean, you can tell like if you're watching a spooky movie how the sound, you know, what may be coming up next sometimes. Sometimes you can't, but sometimes you can just by the music. And in a murder movie, you can hear da da da da da da. I mean, you know, just the different types of music they play. You just know that somebody's about to commit a crime or whatever it is. But you don't know exactly what they're doing to commit the crime until you hear pow! And then you know they shot somebody. But you take, for instance, somebody getting cut up or something. I mean, you know it because you hear them scream. But I mean, you need some things described. Of course, I don't know if I won't describe the guy takes out the knife, or the girl, or whoever takes out the knife and cuts her stomach open, wide open. I don't know if I want that described or not. That sounds, I mean, it'd be nice to be described, but gee, I don't know if I particularly want that. It's like, he pulls out the knife, and he stabs her 42 times, and he throws the knife on the floor, and he walks out. The police are now searching for him. Ooh. What does that sound like to you all? That sounds a little morbid there, just a hair. Not morbid because of death, but, well, she will be dead after that. But it just sounds, I don't know. But I guess that would be a part of the audio description. And then you take somebody, you know, all kinds of different scenarios. And you take in some of these movies where they hang people, in the old movies where they hang people. He's lifting the person up to the scaffold. And he's putting the rope around his neck. And he's letting go. And then you hear, oh! And that's the end. And he's dead. Hanging there like a piece of clothes on a clothesline. Lower him to the ground now. It's time to bury him. And then I got another article. Then I've been reading some media news. I know I'm supposed to give people credit for articles, but I forget who they're all by. I apologize if the people are listening that submitted the articles, but I'm going to give my comments on them anyway, even though I don't remember who sent them all. You guys got to remember something. My mind is bad, okay? This talk show host has a bad mind. Or the new talk show host. You have to remember that. I have a mental disability. It's called lack of memory. But I got one about Napster. Napster went bankrupt, as you all know. Bartelsmann in Germany loaned them $85 million to try to get them started back up. Well, the judge says that they can't buy Napster for $10 million. Napster is going under. Napster is now selling their assets. They won't be around anymore. No more Napster. That was one. And I don't like that because I like the sharing software. I think people should have a right to get what they want off the net. And then I read another one about the MP3 codec may start costing because Thompson doesn't like the idea of us getting the free MP3 codec, even in Winamp. So they may start charging for it to be able to play your MP3s. You know, they're trying every little thing to get us out of the... But there'll be something to come along, even if that happened. Or somebody will copy it. It wouldn't make no difference. It'll still be out. MP3s will be around for a while. Somebody will knock that out in the water. I had a couple of more things to discuss, but I cannot remember them right now. As I said, my mind is bad, and I can't remember everything. I don't know what Rob said in the IRC. I was sitting here talking, so I don't know what was said in the IRC. I wasn't paying attention. Steve says, this boy ain't right. Well, that's an absolute fact. This boy ain't right. But it is a true. Blair will be HBL3. And this is, Rob said that. B13. Steve says B13, and Rob says BL3. Instead of MP3, we'll have BL3 software in 2 weeks, or 2 months, or something like that. Whenever. Or 2 years. But it will happen. I mean, Blair is good, you know. He will release software eventually. You know. So don't worry about it. Whenever Blair gets around to it, we will see software from him. Not 2 weeks. Steve says not 2 weeks. Not 2 weeks, though. Now, they're on their way home. And I did this special show just for Blair. Dadgummit. And I didn't know they were all of them were on their way. I didn't know they were all on their way home. I thought just T&D were on their way home. I didn't know that Blair and them were leaving until Friday. But I guess, or Saturday. But, oh well. I guess I'll play some music. Bye, y'all. I won't do a talk show just for that. I was doing it just for Blair. But I ain't now.

0: Wah, wah. I guess I can whine like Blair. Seriously, though, I was doing this a little bit for Blair. I was doing it for everybody, but I wanted Blair to hear the files I got. Doggone it, at the beginning of the show. And then I find out he's on the way home, which will, I guess he'll have to hear it on the replay. He's going to get me Sunday, though. He's got a bunch of material he recorded last week. Oh, no. And somebody's probably recording my material this week. You'll hear, wah, wah, wah. Sometime, you'll hear me sounding like a little baby. But I guess if you're going to hear me sound like a little baby, that's fine with me. Because it don't much matter. But I hope everybody's doing fine this fine, lovely, lovely evening there. Rob's going to get some rain pretty soon. I guarantee it. Little tropical storm depression is going to give him some rain. I wish I could get some of that rain from that tropical storm depression. But I will not be getting any from it. There's a cold front coming through here, and I won't be getting any rain from it. It won't give me no rain. I need rain. R-A-I-N, rain. I need some. And I ain't talking about the ham rain. I'm talking about rain that got water in it that'll make my plants grow in pretty yards. Cold front's going to make it through here, Don. Don says the cold front probably won't make it that far south. It's going to make it through here. We're going to have lower humidities, about a little bit lower temperatures, but we're going to have lower humidities, which will help. The humidity dropping will help, but I still need water. Actually, the humidity dropping will help the filling outside, but it won't help us because it'll be more drier. We need the rain. All right. Steve says Blair should be the WTND chief engineer. Then he could fix everything in 2 weeks. So the station will stay off the air more than on. Oh, he didn't say that part. I added that. I added that to it. He said that part, and I said it would be off the air more than on. Let me leave Blair alone. We just having fun. We just having fun. Me and Blair just having fun between us there. That's all. That's all in fun. Blair would probably keep it running for real. I'm just being. He does need to be a chief engineer at some radio station or something. Like I said last week, he needs to get his own talk show. He needs to get his own talk show on a regular radio station and make some money. That's what he needs to do. Instead of doing it for us, he can do it for us too, but he needs to do it and make money at it. Because he can talk and talk and talk and talk and talk and talk and talk and talk and talk and talk. And I can't. All I do is sit here and do the same thing over and again and again and over. What y'all think about that? Huh? That's all I can do. I don't have much to say. Except satellite is wonderful. C-band satellite is wonderful. As I said last week, the big dish is fine. I watched college football last week with no commercials. It just was beautiful to sit there and watch the game. And then when the commercial time to come on, to hear the announcers talk about each other. I mean, to hear the announcers say, we'll play that play next. Put that up on the monitor there. That'll come up next. Hey, rewind that tape. Yeah, that one. Yeah, put that one up. Yeah, you know, I hear all that stuff when the commercial's on. That is wonderful to be able to listen to what goes on during the halftime whenever they're not showing something that's happening, you know, when they're not showing something from the stadium. You hear them talking about, well, when we come back, when we start the second half, we need to show that play again. Because that was a crucial play that had something to do with the first half, so we need to show that one again. You know, it was nice. I just love it. I can't wait for football season again. This week. Football season done started. The one I watch, college, pro football. I can't see the back offs. They don't like us. They digitize football, and I can't watch it because I don't have no digital equipment, no legal digital equipment to watch it. I don't even know what Steve said. Steve said something, but I don't know what it was, and I'm not ready for tea. I don't know what Steve said, but it was something. My nephew brought me tea, but I'm not ready for it because I still drink. So he walked in here with a glass of tea because he said he would bring me some in a little while. He made some for me, but I'm still drinking cola. I'll finish it in a little bit, though, so I'll drink the tea when the time comes. I need to open some windows around here. Now it's cooled down enough outside, but I can't do that and talk to y'all. So y'all think I should play a song while I open some windows, or you think I should sit here and talk? I need some suggestions. What do y'all think I should do? I need some advice from the Peanut Gallery. I can't, Rob. I have to go through a bunch of trouble to get the wireless mic. I have to unhook this microphone, plug the other one in, put a battery in it, and all that good happy stuff, and it ain't worth it. Oh, okay. Well, I need to get the wireless microphone. Hold on, let me see if I can find it. Can I play a song while I find the wireless mic? At least let me do that much. Can I at least play a song while I hook the microphone up? Because it's gonna take me a second, you know. I just can't snatch it out and put the mic in, you know. It don't work that way. It's okay. I'll be back in a second. Let's play this song we hadn't played in a while, just for a tribute. I know it's been a while, but I still want to play it.
1: I want to race. I mean, the faster you go, the racier it gets. I'm comfortable with that.
2: I'm a lucky person. I've got a great wife, got a great family, got great kids. Fortunate to have a lot of things and to be able to enjoy a lot of things. Probably a lot of people don't have or will never have. But it really doesn't matter what you have. As long as you got happiness and family and friends and church, and enjoy it and take advantage of that happiness. Don't let it slip away. Don't let it go by you. And then one day you're gone.
3: This is undoubtedly one of the toughest announcements that I've ever personally had to make after the accident and turn four at the end of the Daytona 500. We've lost Dale Earnhardt.
4: He had life-ending type injuries at the time of impact, and really nothing could be done

0: was to racing what Jordan is to basketball, Gordie Howe was to ice hockey, and Vincent Bardi to football. So I just feel that we've lost the true legend in our lifetime.
1: I've been pretty much devastated by this whole thing.
2: You know, I love the way he drove and the way he was off the field and everything. He was just a wonderful person.
3: He did everything he could for everybody. And he was just a wonderful guy. I knew him personally. But I know he'll want his son to be out there racing on Sunday. And I know that Junior will go and he'll race. He'll

0: fan for several years, and I never thought I'd be there when he passed away.
1: Just wanted to see the paper, make sure that it was real. Ain't right, but it's real.
2: Too early, too young. He was just somebody to look up to. I just feel for their family so much.
3: One thing I wanted to mention is that Dale Earnhardt was a devoted family man, and his wife Teresa and his kids need to be remembered in people's prayers because he will be missed so greatly.
4: I appreciate everybody's thoughts and prayers. We'll get through this. I'm sure he'd want us to keep going, so that's what we're going to do.
5: Out in front, Michael Waltrip in one of his cars. His son is running in second place. And two of his colleagues, two of his racing pals, are right in there beside him going for a photo finish for third spot. And as they went into that turn and he saw what was coming about, I would consider that Dale Earnhardt died happy.

0: Y'all know something very interesting? This crazy. Y'all shouldn't have asked me to do this. You know why? Let's see if y'all can guess why. Because I dropped the other mic. I dropped the microphone. I dropped the other microphone. And tore the desk up. How about it? Will that work? Because I got a shelf. My little drawer that the other keyboard sits on don't fit right. And when I dropped the microphone, it knocked it off the desk. Now I got a mess in the floor. Keyboard in the floor. All kinds of stuff. What y'all think about it? Y'all hear me on this here wireless microphone here on the Wookiee Satellite Radio Network? The LJ to DJ. Now I got to go shut the windows. Let's see what that's going to sound like. I got the microphone. I mean, open the window. I got the wireless microphone here. I can still hear y'all, though, so don't worry. Let me see here. Oh, let's see if I can open this window. This is real radio. There you go. That's a little bit. Let's see here. Oh, yes. Oh, yes. That breeze feels good. Oh, yeah. Yeah, it does. The breeze feels good coming in this house. Oh, okay. I will. I took it off, okay? I took it off. Oh, Lord. Okay, what y'all want, like, let's see what I can talk about now. How's the wireless microphone? How does the wireless microphone sound anyway? It doesn't sound good to me, actually. It sounds terrible. It really does. It doesn't sound as good as the other microphone. It sounds terrible. Just terrible. It sounds bad. Bad, bad, bad. Okay, how about now? Is there any distortion now there, Don? I backed away from it a little bit. I backed away from the microphone a little bit. What are you talking about over there, Steve? I can hear y'all. Anyway, let me get on with my conversation that I was having with myself. I dropped the drawer that goes in the desk. Who flushed? I didn't flush nothing. Where did you hear a flush at? I would never do that on the satellite. No, sir. I'm better than that now. I would never do such a thing. So don't be blaming me for that. I just couldn't do that. Nobody would appreciate me flushing a toilet on the satellite there, so I couldn't do such a thing. So I wonder where Mr. Brad is. I know he's out. I know he's around somewhere. He's going to be busy, so I'm going to be playing some music after midnight. And I have to play some. Steve says, God, you got a good laugh, Lester. Yeah, I'm one of them southern hillbillies, as Blair says. Blair says, what you want, hillbilly? Yeah, when I was growing up, as I said last week, I was originally born in Columbia. Well, I couldn't. Rob says, I missed a good Brad show last night. He ranted and ranted about Microsoft. Well, guess what, Rob? I had to rant and rant about sleep, so that's where I was. I went to bed. I'm sorry, Brad, if you're listening, I missed your program, but I had to get ready for this marathon program, so I didn't mean to miss it. But I had to marathon this program, so, you know, Well, W0 Key Fairy says, I can't listen. Yes, Brad is going into the pitel tomorrow there, Dolores. You got it correct. That is why he is getting ready to go in the hospital. That is why LJ the DJ is doing a program until 3 o'clock. And I am talking a little bit, or trying to, and we all should be thinking of, And we all should be thinking about Brad. All of us should be thinking about Brad during his surgery and all, too. Don't forget that. I will be. I forgot. I don't know if his surgery is tomorrow, but I know he goes into the hospital. He goes into the hospital tomorrow. I don't know about the surgery. I thought I said that one time. Maybe I'm mistaken. Yes, he's going in the hospital Thursday, which is tomorrow. Dolores said he said Thursday. Yes, he's going in the hospital Thursday. Oh, Lord. You know what? This wireless microphone's nice. I can sit back in my chair and be easy and talk to you all. It's a little bit more convenient than last week. I had to lean forward to talk. Yes, that is correct. We must, no matter what we worship or how we worship, we must remember Brad in our prayers. Now, that said, now, folks, what would y'all like to hear about? Seriously, all kidding aside, I was actually trying to do something. That is correct. I was trying to come up with a topic tonight. And you know, I never could exactly come up with nothing to talk about. I really couldn't. I spent all week looking for something to talk about. It drove myself crazy and could not come up with anything. And everybody wants a talk show, but I don't have any listeners except Dolores and Steve and Rob. Well, that's all I've heard respond to what, and Don. That's all I've heard respond to anything I've said. Of course, I know I have satellite listeners. I have 3 million of those. So, you know, I'm not too worried about it. I have 3 million satellite listeners. Because, see, the government don't know this, or the people that put out this information, you know, they don't really know how many satellite users they are, because there's a lot of users that use analog, that use just basic satellite dishes to listen to analog. They don't subscribe to programming. Although I encourage each and every one of you to subscribe to something from Superstar Netlink Turner Vision. I encourage all of you to do so if you have a big dish. Subscribe to at least one thing from them. That keeps us going, because we are sponsored by Superstar Netlink and Turner Vision, your C-band source for the best programming packages. So be sure to subscribe to something. And I see two people have joined. Dana has joined, and I don't know if Dana's listening, but hello, Dana, if you are. And Rick is listening. Hello, Rick from Michigan. I hope you're doing well also. Glad to see you all. Yes, I try to promote that a little bit if I can. You know, because I think that it's good. And anyway, as we all sit here and ponder the situation of life in the world, things are changing so drastically. I don't really want to discuss politics myself personally exactly, but I do have one comment on a political issue. You all don't have to give any comments. I will give mine, and I won't say anything else. But this Iran issue is driving me crazy. Don says he has been with Superstar ever since he had his dish for 8 years. Now, that's good, Don. I'm glad you have. That makes me feel good to know that you at least use one of the servers, I'm trying to promote. But I have a mess here. Maybe I should play a song and straighten up my mess. I have all this. I have a computer keyboard in the floor, a desk shelf in the floor. Wait a minute. Somebody's sending me a file. I'm getting it. Rick is sending me a file. Rick, you are successful. I can get it with Microsoft Chat. Ooh. Anyway, back to what I was saying, the Iran issue is driving me crazy. Bush wants to go over there and attack Iraq. I say no. Rob says, get Rick. No, Microsoft chat doesn't say, get Rick. I just get the file and it's over with. And then I have to close the box because it says 100% complete. And then I have to do okay because I don't have the other window open. I could make the window close, but I don't. I don't make the window close, but I could. And Rick, your DCC is working now currently. Rick's been having a problem with DCC. But it is working now. And I hope, Rick, that you're able eventually to send me some MP3s. But don't do it right now because it's hard for me to... It's really hard when I'm trying to talk and do a program to receive DCC files because I have to reach and hit the OK button with MS Chat. But I will accept some files from you later because I do want some MP3s from you. Yeah, I'm sure of that. Dolores says it's all about oil. I'm sure of that, Dolores. I know it has to do with oil. I mean, think about it. They have the second biggest oil fields, you know, the second largest oil. Whatever. Is it the first or second? My mind's bad. Remember this. I done told you all when the show first started. My mind is terrible at remembering things. It's either the first or second greatest oil supply. That's all it has to be about. And they keep saying he's developing nuclear weapons and blah, blah, blah, blah, blah, blah, blah, blah, blah. Leave them alone. They haven't done anything to us right now. Leave them alone. Leave them alone. That's my opinion, and I'll stick with it. Leave them alone. I don't care what anybody else's opinion is. I'm giving mine. Now, what should I do? Nobody ever answered my inquiry. Should I play some music and try to fix my problem? Or should I just sit here and not have a place to put my feet? Because I can't put my feet under the desk anymore. Something's stopping me. No one has given me any advice. I don't have anywhere to put my feet. There's keyboards and all kinds of stuff laying in the floor. So what should I do? Breaker? Nah, I'm not on CB. You know what, guys? I've been thinking about something seriously. I've been considering trying for my amateur radio license. The only thing I think I would have a problem with, radio theory, I probably could get pretty easily. Most of the stuff I could get pretty easily by studying a little bit. The only thing I think I might have a little difficulty with is the electronic part. Believe me, I know how to work on things a little bit. I mean, I can wire a whole house. But that has nothing to do with electronics. And Steve's over there just a-talking. And someone out there, I didn't catch who it was, says, the Lester Jawjacking Show. Well, you all wanted a talk show from me. Everybody kept saying, more talk, less music. So I'm trying to give it to you. My topics may not be top of the line, but you all want a talk show. So that's what you're getting. My talk show is not the best. My talk show is not the best, but it is a talk show, and it does relate to the audience. If y'all have any comments, I will pass them along to all the satellite listeners. I wish that someone would call. Yeah, Blair can't call in. I wished he could. Blair can't call in. Because he's on his way home. He won't hear me. I had some files to play for him. I played them at the beginning of the show, and he's going to miss it. Blair, call a replay. Anyway, I'm going to play some music while I fix my mess. I hope you don't mind. Let me go play something. And you know something interesting? Rob and everybody has got me in a bind. I'm using the... Oh, no, they don't. I can do this. I can slip the wireless microphone inside the thing and play some music while I fix my disaster. The microphone's a... And I still can talk. Now what could I play? Let me see. I don't know what I could play. Let me see. All right, we'll play this. I'll be back.
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With LJ the DJ. Here on the Wookiee Satellite Radio Network. I have returned. I have returned. I cleaned up the mess. LJ the DJ has returned. I think that was wonderful the way I talked about that song. Y'all didn't think that was wonderful? I thought that was magnificent. I should be a disc jockey. Don't tell nobody I said that, because I don't want anybody to know, but if I knew the music, I should be a disc jockey. Mm-hmm. I should work at a radio station. See, when Steve gets rich, I'm going to work at a radio station. I'm going to work at Steve's radio station. I'm going to be the morning DJ at WSTV. See, y'all haven't heard about that yet. If we can't get WSTV, we're going to get something else. But I'm going to be the morning DJ. He done said so. So you'll get to hear me. I'm going to be the local DJ, morning DJ. It ain't going to be no national broadcast from this particular station. It's going to be a local DJ. If anybody wants to pick it up nationally, that's their problem. But there'll be none of this stuff that's going on with all these radio stations. Can't be doing all that. I want to be my own disc jockey. I don't want no automation where I say it's 44 minutes after the hour, or 15 minutes before the hour, or 14 minutes before the hour. I want to say that it's 9:44 here in such and such Oregon, or wherever it's going to be. I don't want to be saying all that other crap. I want to know the exact, precise time, and I want to say it in digits. Hey, Don, I have a question for you. It shouldn't be asked, but is my stuff coming along for next week? I'm going to do a special next week, everyone, because I will be broadcasting on the first anniversary of the WTC disaster, and I'm going to have a special program. A special program. Tell them, Steve. They got the two-hour stuff, too, Don? And the highlights that I wanted. Because somebody said they wanted a two-hour hero special. They wanted a two-hour hero special played, so that's what I'm going to do. I'm going to play the two-hour hero special. And but listen, Steve. I am going to be the morning DJ on your radio station. Tell Rob I'm going to be the morning DJ on your radio station. He doesn't believe me. He says I'm telling a story. I'm going to work from 6 to 10 on Steve's radio station. That's right. Or whenever Steve says I got to work, it may be 5 to 9. But I want to work 6 to 10. Steve.

0: Can I work 6 to 10? I don't want to work 5 to 9. That's just a hair too early. Steve, I have a special request though. I have a special request, and Rob is talking about radio stations. Every time we talk about radio stations, Rob's got to look them up on the internet. Why that is, I will never know. But every time radio station is mentioned, Rob looks it up on the internet. There's nothing wrong with that. It's just funny. Every time one's mentioned, he'll look it up. So I guess he found WSTV, so I can't use that. I'll have to come up with something else. I can't use WSTV. But Steve, I only have one request, if it's possible. I only have one request. Let me do the broadcast from my house. Let's just set up some equipment. I mean, I'll move to Oregon, but let me set up some equipment in my house so I don't have to go across town. That is, unless you're going to provide transportation. Because it's hard as heck to find transportation when you can't see, believe me, especially when you live in an off-the-wall town. When you live in an off-the-wall town, it's real hard. And believe it or not, this is not an off-the-wall town. But I'm going to tell you what these idiots did around here. The blind still do have a way to travel, but I don't like doing it. It's called dial-a-ride. But we used to be able to walk up right up the street and catch a... Oh, Lord, have mercy. Me? Oh, Lord, have mercy. Me after Howard? And so you're gonna give me mid... Well, I'll just take prime time, okay? I'll take prime time then. If you're gonna do all that, I want prime time. If you're gonna do that, I want prime time. Steve says he's gonna put Howard Stern on in the morning and Tom somebody, I didn't catch what he said, in the afternoon. Well, and that's the case, I want prime time. I want from 6 to 10 at night. That's what I want. I want when all the people come home and listen to me around there. When they're driving home, I want to do traffic reports for everybody. I want to switch to the traffic copter. This is so-and-so reporting from... You know, I want to do that. And do the prime time DJing, if he's going to put all these people on. See, we can't have an all-talk radio station. Now, we got to play a little music. We can't have all-talk. Now, what I was going to tell you all, I may have to tell you after the IDs, because I don't even know what time it is. Let me see. Oh, it's ID time. It's ID time.
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5: 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Of course, by then, Auntie Holly into the gin and papaya juice, but that's okay. You listen. Bye-bye.
0: Bye-bye. Anyway, I'm back. As I was saying before the identification time rolled around, we used to be able to walk right up the street and catch the city bus. But now we can't because they pulled it. They pulled it because they didn't have enough ridership. So we don't have that anymore. We have Dial-A-Ride, which I could actually get places on it if I had the money. It's not that expensive. It's just it takes everything I have to make it go around here, so I don't have the money to ride it. Otherwise, I would. It's $6 both. I mean, it's $3 both. You know what I mean. It's $6 for there and back, which ain't bad, of course. They come to your house and pick you up and take you where you want to go. Now, if you want to go out of town, it's if you want to go like to Woodruff, which is 15 miles away, it's $6.50 each way. But around here, you know, in Spartanburg, it's $3 for one way and $3 back. Which ain't too bad. The buses used to be 50 cents. And then 75 cents, then a dollar. You know, cost does go up. But they quit the bus routes because of lack of ridership. So, anyway. But yeah, I agree. Rick says it seems a little steep for a 15-mile ride. But that's what it is, Rick. It's $6.50 to go to... to go to Woodruff, and $6.50 back is $13. So I don't go to Woodruff. My kids live in Woodruff, but I never get to see them because I don't have a way down there. Both of them live there, my daughter and my son. My daughter's 16, and my son is 22. Have mercy. I'm getting to be an old man. I think I'm going to go lay down. I think I'm going to get the wireless microphone and go lay down, finish this show. I'm getting to be old.
7: Hello, everybody. This is BLJ the DJ, sitting here in Spartanburg, South Carolina.
0: My teeth are all falling out. What the medicine did that? Rick says, you're not old, you just smell that way. Where did my knothead buddy Rob go? He usually makes these generalized comments. Rob, now I wasn't meaning nothing by you going to radio stations. I just thought it was something when we started talking about radio stations. You went to try to find it, which I think is cool in a way. Ain't no problem. Oh. My producer, Rob, has been on strike. Dolores left. Dolores has left the building. Dolores has returned to the building. My producer went on strike, Rick, by the way. Rick says Rob is on strike. Yeah, I can tell. I'm not getting any music from him, so he went on strike. You absolutely got that correct. My producer says, you done got all my music. Well, you should be finding me more. You should be finding me more. Which I can't accept DCC during the show, so. Rick says, you are a mess, Lester. Lol, laughing out loud. My IRC client actually says it right if you think about it. It says LOL, which means laughing out loud in the IRC for those who are listening on the satellite that's never had a computer. LOL means laughing out loud. And wait a minute. Let me see who said this. Let me see. Now, dadgummit. Rick from me says, Rob, find something besides hillbilly country. Yeah, but there's only one problem with that. There's only one problem with that, Rick. You're listening to a hillbilly talk show host. As Blair says, this is hillbilly talk now. This is a southern boy. Eat that cornbread and collard greens. Pinto beans and butter beans. And rice. And turkey and dressing. And sweet potatoes, which I... And let's see what else. Rick says, I like you so much, I would even listen to that country crap for you, Lester. That's cool, Rick. I'm glad. I don't like okra either, unless it's fried. I don't like boiled okra. Who in the world? Oh, God. That's like, I hate to say this, but boiled okra is like snot. Like an oyster. It's nasty. I like fried okra, though. I can eat fried okra, but I don't like no boiled okra. That's about enough for me. Fried is fine. Hello, Jerry. Welcome to T-Bar. Welcome to This Boy Ain't Right Radio something. I don't know what we can call this thing, but it's something. How about T-Bar Radio Interactive? We need to change the name of this program to something different. It says Dish Nuts G. It says Dish Nuts G like it's supposed to, Robert. On strike, it says Dish Nuts G, just like she typed it, or just like she comes into the IRC. And it says Rob, believe it or not. It says Rick from me. It doesn't say from Michigan. Like, now, I kind of wonder what it would say if he put a dash between from and me. M-I. I wonder if it would actually say the state name. I wonder if it would say the state name if he did Rick from dash me. I'm curious. No, it says mile. What the heck? No. It says M-I-L-E. It doesn't say Michigan. It says mile. Yeah, I know. It says mile. Rick says Rob beat me to it. But that's what it actually says. Agent is a character. Type that again, Rob. Type that again. Type that again, Robert. So they can't get on. So they couldn't get on the internet. Okay, it says Rick from Mitch. I wanted him on so very bad. I'm typing, everybody. That won't do me any good. Well, now I can explain why I haven't seen my buddy Blair. Because Jerry just came in the IRC and said that last night that they had a nasty storm. Said probably the nastiest storm Dwayne had ever seen. It took out Blair's modem. That's why they're not online. They're leaving tomorrow. But they're not online to listen to this ranting and raving, so because they don't have a modem. They don't have a modem to listen to me. Uh-huh. They don't have a modem, so that's life in the big city. So I can't talk to Blair. I had some special programming Just for Blair. Just for Blair. Now, you know he'll get me Sunday night, of course. Dadgummit. I wonder where Brad is. It's a wonder he ain't in here. It's a wonder Brad ain't in here. Yeah, Rick says lightning strikes from time to time. Yeah, I know that, Rick. That's no problem, but I... I wanted Blair to be here to hear his wonderful program that I had prepared for him. And he isn't able by luck of nature. Oh, well. I will carry on without him. His hillbilly disc jockey will carry on. Maybe I'll play some hard rock music just for Rick. Just for Rick. He likes that nice, funky, hard rock music there. I played one song for him. He didn't appreciate it there. He didn't say, Lester, that was great. You know, he should have at least typed that in the irk. Lester, that was great. But he didn't. What's wrong with him? The computer is fine. But the modem is dead. Tell him to fix it. Tell him to fix it. He's the man. He's the electronic genius. Tell him to get in that modem and fix it. And get on this here computer.

They have not looked at email. And then Jerry's not listening to my goofy show. She's talking in the IRC and not listening to my goofy show. I bet Jerry ain't even hear nothing I said. I bet. You know something I can't do? I don't see how in the world that Blair and all of them do it. I cannot type and talk at the same time. I'm uncoordinated as heck. I could say the other word, but I'll be nice. But I'm uncoordinated as heck. I cannot sit here and talk to you all and type at the same time. So I guess I can't chew chewing gum and walk. But for some reason, when I go to type, I have to think of what I'm going to type, and it takes my train of thought away from running my mouth, because I don't have much to talk about to begin with. Uh-huh. One of those zaps got the modem. Huh. Now, I typed it. I typed it, finally. I couldn't. Why do you say that, Rob? Rob says, damn, you type fast. Rob says, darn, you type fast. Can't help it, Rob. Watch this. Now, how's that? That's how you do it. Rob, what's wrong, Rob? Rob's over there going. Rob's over there going. Hey, Jerry, Rob's over there going, darn, you type fast. And I went, yes, you are, Don. Yeah, between 60 and 80 WPM, Rob. If I didn't make mistakes, Rob, I could get a secretarial job for real. But my hands are too uncoordinated. It has nothing to do with my typing speed. My typing speed is good enough, but I make too many mistakes. I accidentally hit the wrong keys. And not because of I don't know how to type. It's because my hands are uncoordinated. It has nothing to do with the typing speed, as I said. I can't type. If I type slow, I still make errors. I make about as many errors typing slow as I do typing fast. Jerry says that had some sprinkles that help with the fires out in Cal. I think she said Cal. What's wrong with me? I can't hear too good either. See? I got a bad mind, bad ears, bad eyes. Y'all know something? I'm just in a bad shape. I got bad eyes, bad ears, bad brain. I'm just in bad shape. And my breath stinks, and I got rotten teeth. Now, what else is wrong? What else you need to know? And I need a woman. Anything else you need to know? And Rob, don't sing. Rob says, don't make me sing, Rick. I don't want you to sing, Rob. Whatever you do on this internet, do not. Do not sing. I can't hear him. If he did, I got file request turned off, so he can't do it. Ha, ha, ha, ha. No one can play a WAV file. Sorry, Rick. No one can play a WAV file. Rocks. Rob, no. I will not. I refuse to turn on the waves during this show. Because I will forget. I will forget to turn it off, Rob, so I will not turn on my WAV files for you to play a singing WAV on my program. And it will not cheer me up. It'll make me barf. Y'all don't want me barfing on the air, do you? I mean, don't tell me you want that, because I don't really feel like doing it. Rob says, do you want to go into chat rooms on Dollnet during your next show? Yeah, Jerry, but you know that tropical depression, formerly,
which now I know has got to be a tropical depression. Oh Lord, what's wrong with me? Edward is moving through. Is going to move through Florida and possibly re-intensify in the Gulf. Although they're watching another system in the Gulf that may develop in a tropical storm. I don't know if it has yet or not, but they're watching one in the Gulf that may be one that might help us out some if it moves the right direction, because we need some rain. We really and truly need rain. How about the one in the Gulf, Jerry? I hadn't got to check the 8 o'clock advisory. Has the hurricane hunters went and checked that one? They think it may develop into a tropical storm. Have they went into it lately to see? I know. And then, dadgummit. I can say the word except when I want to. Okay, they need to, because it may develop into tropical storm something. But they're also thinking that this storm that's going into the Gulf may redevelop, but if not, it's going to be sucked up into the new one. If it develops into something, they think it may be sucked up into it and help intensify it, because that does happen occasionally. This other tropical depression may be sucked up into the new tropical storm. But Jerry, we need the rain, so please, I don't want nobody hurt, but please let this become some sort of tropical disturbance and move northeast. I need some water. I need this storm to move up to the northeast once it gets in the Gulf and give me some water. I know. I need some water. I need rain. I need rain. I need rain. See, I need a waterfront. I don't need a cold front. I don't need a cold front, and I don't need a warm front. I need a rain front. I need a rain front to come through here. It don't matter what it is. It just needs to have some water in it. But I don't really need real fast water. I need two or three solid days of continuous rain. Jerry says the clouds there are typically tropical clouds, but she doesn't know if they're going to get anything from them. They're typical tropical, tropic. I love this. This is so fun. There's a lot of material tomorrow, because I'm so funny on the satellite network. I am so funny. Can't say words. What is even funnier is I can say words when I'm not doing this. I must be nervous. I must be nervous as crap. What's Pat's private window saying there, Rob? He better not be marking this crap for Blair. Pat, no matter what you do, don't send Blair none of this material. I don't care. If his modem got hit by lightning, don't send Blair none of this material. Rob. Darn, Rob. Rob, Pat says 1814. Pat, mark this. 1816. Pat, mark this. 1826. Pat, mark this. Mark ye, Rob. They're having typical tropical clouds. Now, take that and mark it. Now, Jerry, I got it right. Typical tropical clouds, okay? I said it correctly. How about it? Now, mark that, Pat. I actually said it correctly. Now, anyway, I do hope we get rain. I done said that. We done discussed that a lot. Well, see, I'm doing like Blair. I'm discussing one topic a long time. That makes the show pass by.
Now what can I talk about? The news? You guys see in the news where the verdict is in on the killers of the father that beat the father with the baseball bat. But I do not know what the verdict was. I don't know what the verdict was. I didn't hear if they've even opened the verdict yet, but I know the verdict is in on the Peter Piper picked a peck of pickled peppers. What kind of peppers did Peter Piper pick? Now, take that, Rick. Take that, Rick. I didn't say that. I didn't say that. I didn't say that. I said it correctly. Anyhow, is the verdict, Jerry, you keep up with the news. You keep up with the news. Have you heard the verdicts? Have you heard the verdicts on the killers of their father? Because I hadn't heard. All I know is the verdicts were in and they were sealed. That's all I know at the moment. That's a shame. Beating your father to death with a baseman's ball bat. That's terrible. Just terrible. My father was a bad man when I was growing up, but I could not kill him. I would not kill him. I mean, you know, I just don't do that. You just don't go around, you know, killing folks. There would only be one way that I might consider killing someone is if my life was in danger. Of course, that would be in self-defense. That would be the only way that I would even consider such a thing, is if I knew my life was in danger and there was no other way out of it, that I would have to kill somebody. Otherwise, it doesn't even cross my mind. As that song that I play says, how can we all supposedly love one another? Supposedly, now, I didn't say we did. I didn't say that we did love one another. I said supposedly love one another. How can we go out here and kill someone else? I wonder that. I mean, how can you do it? That's all. Ron Hodges says, "Think Art Bell returns tonight to radio." Yeah, my best friend does a show tonight, too. My bestest friend that I'd like to slap his face off does a show tonight, too. I didn't say kill him. I said slap his face off. I would never kill nobody, except for what reasons I told you all. Yeah. Y'all know who it is, though, that I'd like to at least knock him out anyway. Because he's anti-internet, in my opinion. He says he isn't, but he is. Even though he's on it. His beliefs surely don't match up to mine. Let's don't get into the RIAA issue tonight. Because I almost accidentally said bad words last week. I actually spelled one without... That's terrible. You should never say bad words on the satellite network. You should be a good gentleman when you're doing these talk shows. And I see no one is responding to my comments. Yes, but I didn't get to hear it because I had to go to sleep for this marathon. I thought I said that earlier. I wanted Brad to do something tonight, but I'm doing his show because he has to go to the pit tomorrow. So I am doing Brad's program. I need to find some material that Brad plays. I should go to his FTP and get some, or I should have before this week.
Jerry, don't cook too hard now. Cook something simple for them. The boys have to eat, but I know, cook something simple for them for a change. Uh-oh. I think I hear a computer squealing. Is that bad news or good news? I hear a computer over here going... That might not be good. Okay. Hurry back, Jerry, and listen to this ranting and raving. I have not come up with a name for this particular program yet because it don't really make any sense. I hope Brad isn't listening because when he comes... when he tells me about it, he's going to say, what in the world was that? Hey, it's a show. Everybody keeps telling me, we won't talk. They say, we don't want music. We won't talk. Well, I'm sitting here talking and paying attention. Jerry says that it works well. It works well with her portable radio and RFD FM, so she can listen to me broadcast while she's cooking a little dinner there. Cook something simple for the boys, or make them come and cook. Yeah. I'll come and cook for you. I'll come and cook for you if you want me to there. I know how to cook. Believe it or not, guys, I really do. I don't cook here because somebody else cooks right now, but I do actually know how to cook. I went to home management class and learned how to cook and learned how to do all sorts of things. I can wash my own clothes. I can cook my own supper and breakfast. I can do all the things that's necessary. I can clean the house, although I don't. Did I tell everybody my house was dirty? I didn't say that. Backtrack. Anyway, I can clean the house. I can do all kinds of things because we learned that. This boy has no sense. That's the name of my program, Steve says. And Don went out for a burger. Don! You were supposed to buy me one. What's wrong with you? Don, you forgot me. You were supposed to buy one for me and eat it too. What's wrong with you? Don went out for a burger and fries and didn't buy me one. Just for that? Just for that, I won't buy you one next time, Don. When I get the money to buy one, I won't buy you one. I was going to buy you one and eat it. But I... Oh, well. I never get to go out to fast food restaurants. Don't have the money to do that, but I wished I did occasionally. It's nice to go... Except the other day, I did get two $6 burgers, but somebody bought them. I didn't... Somebody bought them for us. Me and my nephew got a $6 burger, 2-for-1. We had a coupon, and somebody paid for one of them. We got the free one, and we ate it. Them things will fill you up. Them $6 burgers are something else. I'm telling y'all, they got everything on them. Got big, giant hamburger patties. I have never seen a hamburger patty as big as on them burgers. They hang way out over the bun. They ain't got big enough buns for those burgers. They need to increase the bun size. Because the patty hangs right way over the... You have to eat around the burger before you can even eat it. You got to eat the meat. You have to eat the meat first, or you can't eat the burger. Because if you try to eat the burger with the meat on it, you'll get the ingredients all over. And you be quiet. Rick says, of course you haven't seen that. You're blind, Lester. Shut up, Rick. I didn't know that. I wasn't aware of the fact that I was blind. I forgot. I was looking at it with my hands. How about it?
Hey, Rick. Rick, I was looking at it with my hands. Oh. Rick said, sorry to inform you. I'd forgotten, Rick, that I was blind. Believe me, I had. I'd forgotten that I had this problem. Or nuisance, excuse me. I forgot. Hey, have you ever been to the barbecue place in Columbia? I cannot think of the name of it at the moment, Steve, but have you ever been to the barbecue place in Columbia? They sell the best barbecue in South Carolina. I cannot. Right now, I can't think of the name of it. It's actually in West Columbia. Rick from Michigan says, I type like I'm blind. Does that count? Yeah, that counts. Yeah, that counts. Who just joined? Somebody tell me who just joined so I can at least say hello to them. I don't know who joined. Oh, somebody joined, but I don't know who it was. Because I missed it. I'm sorry about that, but things happen. Oh, hello, Grant. Oh. Yeah, Rick. Is Mitch your dad? Say, Rick. That's a good one, Steve. Steve said, is that your dad? That's funny. That was funny. And Grant, hello. This is called T-Bar No Sense Radio. In case you want to know, this is called T-Bar Interactive. I know that we were told a while back to quit interacting with the IRC. We were told this, that not so much. I mean, we were told not to interact so much with the IRC, but I have to because I like to talk, you know, about, I like to talk to folks and during my show because it's fun on my new show. You know, not the fact that we talked to each other. It's just that the satellite listeners don't really get much out of it, but they can call me. I do have a phone. See, listen, I have a telephone. Listen to it.

Listen to my telephone. If anybody would like to call me, they can call me at 864-597-0056, and I will put you on the humming air. See? If you call, you'll get put on the humming air. I guarantee it. Do you hear that? Now, call me at 864-597-0056. And LJ the DJ will be sure to put you on the air. If you don't want to be put on the air, call me and I'll play a song while you chat with me over the air. Rick, I'm not repeating that. Thank you very much. I shall not repeat what Rick just said. Oh, Lord. I won't repeat that. I'm sitting here playing with an ink pen for lack of anything else to do. Maybe I should write something down, even though I can't write. But guess what? I used to know how to write my name, but when I started having seizures real bad, I forgot how. I used to actually write, no, for real, I used to know how to write my whole name because I learned in school, but now I forgot how. I used to play the piano, as I said on a previous show, but I forgot how to do that too. Epilepsy screws up your mind, in case anybody wonders. But it does. That's why come I... That's how come I ain't got no sense. I'm getting a file. I'm getting a WAV file. You know something? I lost the top to the ink pen, so I guess it can dry out. I gotta close this. Whoa! Oh, I guess I got it all. I closed the box anyway. Maybe I did, and maybe I didn't. And I don't know what people are saying. I can't hear what you guys type in the IRC while I'm getting a wave, as I said earlier. So I really don't know what's going on while the file is coming. What's bar beep, Steve? Jaws is actually talking tonight, Rob. Rob always asks me, what are you using, Jaws or Agent? Tonight I'm using Jaws because I have to. During my shows, I have to use a different chat client. I have to use MS Chat because I can't use Merc. I can't use Merc because Agent will come through the sound card. I only have a... And plus, if I use Merc, you all can't talk to me during a song because I only have a single sound card. It's not a multi-card in the Dell computer right now. It will eventually have a multi-sound card in it, but right now it doesn't. It's got the sound card built on the board. Well, we're going to disable it and put a multi-sound card in it, so then it'll be better. And my server computer is dead. It died of something. I think it died of lack of sense or something. As it just said, click. Someone else has joined the conversation. And hello to you, whoever joined the conversation. Hello back to you. And I don't know what in the world. Hello, Clay. You joining this nonsensical talk show host that T-Bar has started on the... Say, Clay, you joining this nonsensical, whatever you want to call it, radio show? It needs a name. It was T-Bar Radio at one time. I don't know what it is anymore. It's a show with me, with LJ.
Yeah, I'm still on the wireless mic, Clay. Sure am. And I know you were listening now because you knew that I went to the wireless mic. Yeah, I'm still on the wireless mic. I'm not holding it in my hand right now. I have it on the base, but I'm still on it. It's the same microphone that I actually use to do the show. Just right now it has a battery in it, and it has the transmitter hooked up to the mixer. But I'm still on that microphone with its little antenna sticking out of the back of it. I didn't have time to plug the other one up, so I didn't. I just left this one on. If it kills the battery, it'll just be dead. I'll just go away, you know? When it dies, you'll hear, then it'll die. Yeah, I know you can't tell. They sound about the same, don't they? This microphone, Clay says he can't tell whether I'm on the wireless or not. Yeah, they sound about the same, because it is the same mic. And Rob, what are you saying over there? I saw Rob make a comment, but I don't know exactly what he said right at the moment. But I'm glad you all enjoying this. I'm actually enjoying doing it this way for a while. I hope you're enjoying the show, Clay. I'm trying my best. I'm not a talk show host, but I thought I'd try this for an... No, I'm not putting my microphone in no microwave. Rob says put the mic in the microwave. I know what he said now. No, Rob. I refuse, Rob. I will never put my microphone in the microwave. My name isn't Jim, and I won't put my cordless phone in the microwave, thank you. I will never. I like my cordless phone. I don't want to hear it die. My cordless phone is wonderful. We won't be putting cordless phones in the microwave, or microphones, or any such item. Okay? You got that, Robert? Oh, I found the top to the pen, finally. I can put it back on, since I can't write with it. Something else fell on the floor, but I don't know what it is. I think it's a little card, but I think it's a doctor's appointment. For some time. I am taking medication for epilepsy. Whoever said that a while ago, I'm taking two different kinds of medication for my epilepsy. I'm taking Lambitol and Depakote. Sorry, I quit talking, but I had to bend down for a moment. And let me see what Clay said in the IRS. Oh, Lord. Clay just found out he's going to lose the computer in 5 days. Why are you going to lose the computer in 5 days, Clay? Why? I'm going to ask like Rob did. Why? Why are you going to lose the computer in 5 days? I'm nosy. I want to know. The owner wants it back. Clay says the owner wants it back. Now, Clay, you need a computer. You have to have a computer so you can come in this IRC and interact with me during my Wookiee Satellite Radio Network. That's what I guess we'll say at the moment, because I don't exactly know. My Wookiee Satellite Radio Network. Okay, y'all understand the name of this show? The show is called, alright, get that? That's the name of my show. So I don't know how you write that down, but it's called... how do you spell that? Somebody tell me how you spell. Well, I know how to spell that. It's THAT, but how do you spell... And let's see what else is going on. Oh, no. Well, you need to work on it now. Clay says another problem, retaining all the data. Well, you need to work on it now, Clay, because you ain't got long. 5 days isn't long. If you got a way of doing it, you need to store it on something. You need to get it off, because if he's going to get his computer back, he sure doesn't need the stuff you have. You're going to have to get it.
Who? Don says, maybe not as straight as he claims. Who isn't as straight as they claim, Don? Me? I already knew that. I told y'all in the early beginning of trying to do this. I ain't right. I guarantee you. There is nobody can prove any differently. I ain't right. If y'all can prove any differently, I'll let you. But I'm not right. Oh, okay. Well, I'm not calling my show the Magic Johnson Radio Show, as you suggested. Don suggested a while back to call my show Magic Johnson Radio, but I shall not do such thing as that. Yeah. Steve says, okay. And Clay says, yep, he told us. And we believe him. He didn't say that part. I added that part to it. Let's see what else is going on in our wonderful world today. If I can come up with something that's going on in our wonderful environment. We've been having lots of fires, I know that, out in California. It's been hot. It's been real hot out in Cali. It's been nice here until today. Today we had 90-something degrees, 92 degrees. It was hot. After being used to that 75 and 80, getting up to 92 was hot. Now, after the cold front goes through, as me and Don and all of us were discussing a while ago, we'll still have 85 degrees, but lower humidity, at least the meteorologist said. I finally said that right. Meteorologist. Ooh. I deserve a... for that. A meteorologist. Wow. Ho ho ho. So I deserve an applause. And I actually said that Peter Piper picked a peck of pickled peppers correctly also. And I said the other things too. You guys didn't think I could talk. It's not me that can't talk. It's my brain wave patterns. They don't send things to my mouth as quickly as they should. They tend to hold back more data than I need to transmit at the time. And I have these migraine headaches that go away on the night of my show. Can somebody explain that to me? Why it is that I stay pretty much sick all during the week, and when it comes to the day of my show, I'm well? Uh-oh, somebody's leaving. Okay, Clay, thanks for coming by and saying hello to us. Clay says it's time for him to start the bedtime ritual. I'll say it that way. He has to work tomorrow. Thank you, Clay, for checking in. I appreciate it very much and hope you enjoying this madness, because I'm having fun doing it for you. Now I want my answer from the rest of the audience, call-wise or internet-wise. Why is it that when I get up in the mornings, I feel terrible, which we discussed last week, but I usually feel bad all day until it's time to do this show. When it's time to do this show, I feel good. A couple of people suggest it's because I like doing it, which may be true, and I forget what I really feel like, which is probably true also. But I feel good. I feel good right now. Dot, dot. Dot, dot. I should get my amateur radio license so I could get on the ham band and talk. And talk. Yeah, I might be, Don. Don says I may be a night person. I may be, because I noticed one thing, Don. I go to bed early. Like, I went to bed last night at 12 o'clock because I wanted to be ready to do this long show, because I knew I was going to 3 o'clock. 2 or 3, I knew that. And I knew that I was going to do a long show because I'd already had a discussion with somebody. And I went to bed, and I woke up at 2:50-something, and I could not go back to sleep. I did not go back to sleep till 6 bells in the morning, but I laid there anyway. And then I got up today at 12 bells.
So what does that tell you? I thought I could go to bed and sleep 10 or 12 hours. Last week, I sort of lied, though. I didn't mean to, but I lied. So this week, I'm not going to lie. I'm

woke him up. I woke Pat up. When I said, Pat, are you listening? Nah, I didn't wake him up. He just typed something in the IRC while ago. He said, just woke you up. No, I'm going to go until 2 or 3. W0KIE, your source for strange entertainment. That's what I need. My promotion should say something like that. Somebody has to make me a promotion that says, the Wookiee Satellite Radio Network with T-Bar. If you want strange entertainment and nonsensical talk, listen listen to T-Bar Radio. Because that's what you're going to get. Now, I passed the test. I know I did. I got the listeners. That's what counts, counts, counts, counts, counts. Don Hush, I won't rain. I won't rain. I'm going to say it again. Maybe if I keep saying it, it'll rain. Clay has left the building. Clay has left the building. Y'all know something? I've been sitting here talking about nothing for the last hour. I've played two songs. And would you believe that it's already almost 11 o'clock, almost ID time again? Where is the time gone? Explain. I'm looking for the time, but I can't find it. It disappeared. Can I backtrack a little bit? My clock is over there. My clock is over there. My clock is over there. See? I told you. Yeah, my show is a show about nothing. I just sit here and just talk about nothing. Eliza, what time is it? Hello, Eric. Now, I said... Okay, Rob wants to hear me ask Eliza time. Listen, Rob. Whoops, I can't do it. Hold on. There you go, Rob. Rob just wanted to hear me type again. That's all. Rob wanted to hear me type again. That was his reason for... Follow this. Time is 10:54. Now. Anyway, the time is just going by, really. So apparently, this show is of no use to anyone because the time goes by so fast. Just kidding. I like doing it. I hope y'all enjoying me doing it this way. Rob says, if I was just time in a bottle, Jim Croce. If I was just time in a bottle, if I was just time in a bottle, doo-doo-doo-doo, dadgummit. I know I got it somewhere. Where the heck is it? No, I don't. I don't have it. I have, you don't mess around with it, Jim, but I don't have time in a bottle. I was going to play it just for Rob, but I don't have it. Just for Rob. Rob, don't send me no file, because I wouldn't know where it went anyway. I don't know where the file would go anyhow. Have I been... No. Pat says, has Lester been hitting the bottle? No, I haven't been hitting... Actually, I can't drink. If I could, I probably would hit the bottle a little bit. Or the can, either one. But I can't drink because I take my medication. It won't allow me to drink. No alcoholic beverages. So I guess I should do a non-drinking commercial. I guess I should do a mad commercial. How about a dad commercial? Dads against drunk drivers. Instead of mothers against drug drivers, why don't I start an organization called Dad? There's probably already one, but how about if I start one?

0: daddies against drunk drivers. How about it? What y'all think? What y'all think about it? They got a mothers against drunk drivers. Don't quit my day job. Why? You like my day job? You don't. Steve says, don't give up your day job, Lester. Is that my name? Ooh. I said that I want to start an organization. And Pat says, sponsored by Dad's Brewed Beer. That's funny. Okay, then. I won't start that organization. I'll start this organization. I'll start P-A-R-I-A. R-I-A-A. People Against Raya. How about that one? Will that work? How about People Against R-I-A-A? Will that work? Come on back. Tell me if that will work. I'll start that organization. How about it? That'll work on it. People Against Raya. Yeah, that's a good one. Now, Steve, should I quit my day job or should I start that particular organization? Question? It's like I'm typing to everybody. Question? Yeah, you can join. Don, you can join, I guarantee you. Don can join, Rob can join, Steve can join, Pat can join. Y'all become auto members. There ain't nothing to it. Y'all all members, because I know you all against RIAA as much as I am. People, and Brad can be the president of this company. Brad is the president. I just own it. I don't care what happens as far as what the president decides. I'm just the owner of the organization. I make Brad the president. Then he can do what he wants to from there. Now, Steve says this. Steve says you can start singing to save money to pay your bills. Don't quit your day job. So apparently someone out there recognizes the fact that I can sing a little bit. Their name isn't Rob, but somebody does. And their name isn't Ringo, because Ringo doesn't think I can sing. And Rob doesn't think I can sing. The only people thinks I can sing is Don and Steve and Mike and Dolores and Pat and Rick. That's all. The rest of them don't think I can sing, probably. No, I hadn't heard any more comments. That's the only people I've heard from. Rob says he's the best singer on the net. Oh, God. It's ID time.
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2: 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You have a good time now. Country western music, there you go. Yeehaw!
3: 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And who is T-Bar Radio? What is T-Bar Radio? Who is Lester and what's T-Bar Radio? I did that for a joke, of course. Because I sure ain't playing no country and western music very good. I'm running my mouth very bad. That was a joke. I did that to be funny, of course. Because y'all haven't heard very much music. I have returned to my seated position. I need to get the wireless mic again. Sign his guest book. I wonder if I should sign his guest book. I'm going to sign it too. I'm going to sign Steve's guest book. But I ain't going to tell him what I put on it. I'm going to sign it. Ooh. Don says he'll sign Steve's guest book on his page. I'm going to sign it too. Ha ha ha. Lester will sign Steve's guest book. How about it, Steve? You want me to sign your guest book, Steve? He didn't answer me. Good. I'm glad he didn't hear me. I'm glad. So. Hey, Steve, want me to sign your guest book? You still haven't answered me. I can sign it. All I gotta do is type a little tiny bit. I'll type something in it. You'll love it. Here's your sign. Here's your sign, Robert. I don't have much to say now. I done sit here and talk for 2 hours about nothing, and I don't have nothing to talk about now. Well, so what am I to do? I have nothing left. I done talked about nothing. My mind is blank at the moment, which is normal. Make a list. I made a list, Rob. I made a list. You know what the list says? For real, I did make a list. You know what it actually says? It says to talk a little bit about the article you got from Blair, which I've done. It says to talk about the issue with Napster, which I've done. It says to talk about... And it said to talk about nothing. It's got wrote in big, large type. I capitalized. It says talk about nothing. So that's what I've been doing. It's in large letters. So what should I put on the list for next week, Rob? Oh, okay. Steve says, please do. Please sign his guest book. Okay, Steve, I will. I should go do it now. But I won't. A nice person. Yeah. Steve, you got to come back to SC to visit, though, seriously. I know we talked about that before, but you have to come back. You have to come to SC and visit me sometime. You know, I know Donna doesn't, I know we don't want to move to SC, but y'all need to come and visit sometime there. And, you know, all that good, happy stuff. See, I want people to come and visit me because I can't go visit nobody else because for some reason, I just can't seem to find it. I was going to go visit Tom and Daryl one year, but for some reason, my money ran out. I don't know what happened to it, but I was going to visit them one year before I even got on the internet. But I couldn't go because my money ran out. Oh, Rick, you're still connected. Rick did period on the keyboard, but he's still connected. Now, okay. And Steve did star, and I did right parentheses. How about it? You did type period on your keyboard. I guarantee you, because I saw it. I can hear very, very well when I want to. When I don't want to, I ignore y'all. That's what it is. See, I have this thing built into my head. Believe me, it's built into my head. When I want to hear, I can. When I don't want to hear, I can't. But I was just telling everybody I couldn't hear or see and all that. Now, as far as the thinking part, I can't control that. I haven't found the right medication yet. Steve says he will come and visit when he has the money. And I understand that. He says he can't even afford to fly to California. I can really understand that, believe me. It's expensive to do anything anymore. 3 deaths. Rick says 3 deaths in... You know, I was going to talk about that too today. I mean, tonight. So I'm glad Rick brought it up. Rick says 3 deaths in Michigan from the West Nile virus. Dolores says, I don't know if she said smile or what. I think she said smile, but I'm not positive because this particular program doesn't read smiles and frowns and all that good happy stuff because I don't go into Jaws' dictionary editor and put nothing in. I just don't. I can, but I don't. Now, agent, there's certain things I can't fix, like FT stands for feet. I can't fix that because what'll happen is if somebody types the word left, it'll say leafy. It won't say left whenever if I changed it. It'll say that. Don, you need to come visit sometime too. You ride up through here all the time. And you don't come by and see me. And if you... Don does this, y'all. Let me tell y'all. Let me tell y'all what Don does now. Listen to this. Don comes up here and passes right... Let me tell y'all what Don does. Listen closely now. This is my show. I'm going to tell y'all what Don does. Don comes up here like once or twice a year, and he goes up to the mountains there. This is what he does, okay? Pay attention now. Shh. And he passes right real close to where I live. I mean, it may be a little bit off his way. And he doesn't call me or nothing. He could stop at a phone somewhere and call me and say, damn you, or something, but he doesn't do that, you know? He just rides up through the road there. See, he knows my number, 597-0056. But he don't even stop and make a phone call. He could even do it from his cell phone. He could say, damn you, I'm going by. And ride on up the road. What you think? What y'all think about that? Don, I'm aggravating you now. Who's next? And Rob even did. And Don says that's harsh. And Ronnie and Rob even did worse. Rob came right past my house, basically. Rob came right past my house. Let me tell you. Rob came from New York. I know this for a fact because I heard him on the CB radio. That's when I was on the CB. They came right past my, basically past my house. They might have been 3 miles up the road. And Rob didn't stop. He said he would, but he didn't. And hello, Bill. I'm glad you listening to this nonsensical radio program, Mr. Bill, up in Michigan. I know it makes no sense, but it's here for your enjoyment there. If you don't enjoy it there, I apologize, but I'm doing the best I can. Bar TBAR's talk. Oh, that's a good idea there. That's a good idea. No, it ain't C-band talk, because to be honest with you, Rob, I don't know that much about C-band satellite, even though I have one. I mean, I learned some, but I don't really know a whole lot about C-band satellite. I don't know why, but I don't. I guess I'm stupid, but I've never learned that much about C-band satellites. I just know how to take the receiver, get on a satellite and watch it or listen to it, because Rick's going to come back with a comment. So I'll say this. I get on a satellite and I listen. I flip through the frequencies and I listen. Because guess what Rick's comment's going to be if I don't say that? He's going to come back. How you going to watch? You can't see it. I got him before he could type it. Okay, who's next? I done got Rick and Don. Steve has to leave right this minute. He shall return. He says, Steve, BRB, which in internet terms, in case anybody wants to know and might get a computer in the IRC, it means be right back. It means be right back. That's what it means. Okay. I have to get it. Rick says, see this, because I got him before he had a chance to say anything. But I don't know that much. I really don't know that. I ain't saying that one, Bill. Thank you. But I don't know that much about satellite. I wished I did, actually. I wished I could read satellite articles. Some. I know how to. But my receiver's about dead. My receiver's about dead. And I guess probably within the next year I won't be watching. Within the next year, I saw the contest, Rob, and it's not a 4D receiver. I wished it was. I would enter it. But it's not a 4D receiver. I wished it was. My receiver is going to be dead within the next year. I know this for a fact. I won't be watching satellite within the next year. It's an adapter. It's not a 4D receiver. It's an adapter, Rob. You ain't listening too good. It's not a receiver. It's an HDTV adapter. It's not a 4D receiver. Da, da, da. It goes to the 4D receiver. Yep. Now, I ain't repeating that one either. Oh, okay, I'll repeat that one. It says BRB doesn't mean be right back. It means big rotten booger. No, it means be right back. Pay attention. It doesn't mean what he said. It means be right back. Rob says, what's wrong with you? But Rob, my receiver actually, truthfully, is going to be dead within the next 6 months to a year, because now it's acting real, real weird. I can turn it on, And I can pick up satellites, but they're and it's not the LMB because we checked it. It's the receiver. It's losing its mind. Sometimes it loses its total memory. It has no... it has no... You know what, Rick? I mean, Rick, you know what? Steve says he's got to fix his DCC at home. Said it can send, but it can't... I mean, it can receive, but it can't send. We need to try an experiment one day, Steve. We need to try to see if you can send to my MS chat program, just for the heck of it. Put a WAV in the room to check his auto-grab to see if it's operational, Robert. That is a request from Rick from Michigan. And Rob just played a wave. I can tell that when somebody's playing a wave. I can tell when someone's playing a wave, but I can't tell. I mean, I can't play it because I don't have it. But I know when somebody's playing one because MS Chat will tell me the name of it, actually. Let's see what Rob just played. The only bad thing is I can't tell the name of some of these WAVs because when everything's spelled together, sometimes Jaws can't say it right just because of the way it's done, the way things are spelled. If they're separated, it knows, but, I mean, that's like anything else, I guess, with speech software. If it's all mixed up together, it can't say it. It's like some of these addresses... Some of these addresses won't let you. Some of these addresses that people type in once you, I mean, you can't understand them if they're typed all together. That's just the way it works. They're talking about how come somebody can't receive files or send files. Talking to Steve about the reason why he can't send files. I can send and receive and send and receive and send and receive. Send and receive. Oh. I ain't got nothing blocking mine and don't care. So get in my computer. I don't care. Ain't got nothing worth having anyway. Tear it up. I got certain ports closed automatically, but stuff I need is open. Oh, some, you know, stuff you really have to have is open, but some stuff's closed. p.m. here on the Wookiee Satellite Radio Network with LJ, the talking DJ. Here on the T-Bar Radio Program. It's time to play a song, everybody. Got to take a little break there. Got to go see a man about a truck. I got to go see a man about a truck. Be right back.

0: our top story this hour. Dale Earnhardt, one of auto racing's most popular drivers, has died from head injuries suffered in a crash during the final lap of the Daytona 500.
1: The flags at Daytona International Speedway have been lowered to half staff, memorializing the death of Dale Earnhardt. He leaves behind a wife and four children.

0: NASCAR has lost its greatest driver ever.
1: One more day.
0: And I personally have lost a great friend.
1: One more time. One more sunset. Maybe I'd be satisfied.
0: I think that pretty well sums it up for the NASCAR community.

0: Dale Earnhardt could have chosen how he wanted to die, I do believe he would have chosen At the Throttle and Last Lap Daytona.
1: It will be a long time before fans go to a race and don't think about Dale Earnhardt not being in the race.

0: It's like a family member. One more day. I couldn't even get up to fix my husband and baby supper. Leave me wishing still. One more day. I don't care if I ever watch racing again now, because Dale Earnhardt was the center of all it. Leave me wishing still.
1: One more day. Looking forward to this Daytona 500 as much as any driver. Before he knew of the tragedy, Michael Waltrip said he could have never won without Dale Earnhardt.
2: Dale Earnhardt is probably the best talent ever to sit behind stock car racing wheel, and I think that he will be sorely missed by everyone.
3: He had 76 career victories, 34 of them coming on that very track in Daytona, Florida.
4: Dale Earnhardt Sr. was 49 years old.
5: Oh, yes, yes, yes. Dale Earnhardt Sr. was 49 years old when he had his wreck and left this earth. Not good. He had a few more years left, I'm sure. Died loving what he loved best, a little NASCAR racing. Anyhow, back to the conversation at hand. Whatever that was. Can someone remind me what the conversation was? I forgot. I have this strange problem. I forget too much. My conversation technology is gone. Steve says, thanks for the visual, Lester. Dolores said he was the man. The man! Dale Earnhardt was the man. Anyway, back to the conversation. I think I said that already. You know, I have this... No, I didn't play that song. I played another one there. I actually did not play that song, Bill. I can prove it. I played another one. That wasn't the one I played. I played another song. Doo-doo-doo. They both were tributes. They both were tribute songs, but I played another one. I played Garth Brooks earlier. Tribute song. That. Yeah, write it down. Write it, Steve. Or can you do that? Write it down, Steve, or can you do that? I'm giving him heck because he always gives me heck in the IRC. It's his turn. Oh, goodness. I'm over here knocking things down. You know, I'm knocking all kinds of stuff down. I think it's Steve causing it.

You know something, guys? Interesting. I know none of you hardly care. None of you probably care, but I just was informed that the USA's basketball team, with all the professional players, lost to Argentina. So they won't make the finals in the World Championships. They just lost to Argentina. I know no one cares, but I thought I would say it anyway. You know? I'm picking up papers out of the floor. That's why my mouth isn't running. I'm picking up all these papers that say nothing. Just like me, I say nothing. These papers do the same thing. I have a scanner, and I have a program that'll read me stuff if it's written properly. I can't read handwriting, but if somebody sends me something typed, and I had the scanner hooked up, I could read it. Yep, there's World Championship basketball games going on in Indianapolis, Indiana. They're going on in Indianapolis, Indiana. They've been going on until September the 8th. September the 8th is the last game. But the U.S. won't make the finals because they lost to Argentina. That's not good. And they have professional, they had the big league, big time NBA players. Well, not all of them. Most of the big time players said no. Like Shaquille O'Neal and people like that said no to the invitation. So they lost. Now what in the world could I do next? I need a satellite receiver. I'm just talking, of course. But I can't listen to Wookiee even if I had 10 of them. Eat some cheese cubes, I ain't got any. I ain't got no wine neither. I know what I could do. Let's see. I was supposed to eat some brownies. I was supposed to eat some brownies on the show, but I don't have them with me, so I can't eat them. Here you go. How about one of these here? Let's see if y'all can tell what I'm eating. How about one of these? What's that? Now, that better? Yep, it's chips. It's corn chips. You got it. Corn chips. Barbecue corn chips. 2 years old, too. They're good, too. They're nice and stale. Got the barbecue taste. They good too. They nice and old and stale and got barbecue on them. And I'm drinking tea and eating Doritos and got the show going on. Let me quit that.

Absolutely. Actually, how many did you say, Rob? Rob. Robbie. Yes. Rob, how many? Rob, how many? How many did you say, Rob? How many MP3s did you? How many MP3s did you say you could get on a 20 gig hard drive, Rob? Tell me, Rob. Tell me, Rob, how many you can get. I want to know. Tell me exactly how many you can get. Because I'm interested. I got a lot more than that. If you said you could only get 2,000. I have 3,212 MP3s on my... I have 3,200... I have 3,212 MP... Well, actually, a little bit more than that because I got some folders. I have about 3,225 songs and still got 5 gigs left. So what does that tell y'all? Get down with it. How you like that, Steven? I got 3,220 or 25 songs, maybe even 30, and I got 5 gigs left on the drive. 5.4 gigs left on the drive. That means I'm doing something right. I wonder what it is. Yeah, I got lots of MP3s on my computer, lots, but I never play any anymore. What am I supposed to do? What am I supposed to do? I'm listening to y'all so much, I ain't... Who joined the conversation? I'm not sure who joined. Somebody did. I'll say hello if I figure out who joined. But I have 5 gigs left to fill up on this drive, and then I got about 9.5 gigs on the other drive to fill up. So by the time I fill it up, I should have around... let's see, I'm going to do the math. If I can find some short MP3s, which I'm actually looking for, I want some 5 meg MP3s. I should have around 5,000 songs, which won't be too bad. Hello, Ty. Because I don't know how Jaw says it. Hello, Ty. It says Ty. I hope that's correct. Because that's how Jaws pronounces it. Hello to you. I'm glad you're listening to the program. I've been sitting here ranting and raving about all kind of topics. Oh, hello, Mimsy. Sorry about that. My show's doing great. I appreciate it. But anyway, so I should have around 5,000 songs by the time I get finished. And maybe by the time I get finished with the... With this, I'll have another drive. I got a place for one more drive. So maybe by that time I'll have me another 20 or 10 gig drive. I should wind up with around 7,000 or 8,000 songs. So that'll work. You know what? Music is fun. But I'm thinking about changing formats, actually. I've been considering it. What do you guys think about me changing formats from MP3 to, oh, Lord, I told y'all the format last week. I done forgot now. What do y'all think about me changing to MP3 Pro?
What do y'all think about me changing formats from MP3 to MP3 Pro? So I can get 6,000 songs where my 3,000 are now. It lets you get twice the amount of songs. I can get 6,000 songs where I got the 3,000 and something now. All I have to do is copy them and redo them in that format. More compression and better quality for MP3 Pro. In other words, MP3 Pro takes a 128K file, compresses it down to a 64K format, but it's just like having a 128K format is actually what it does. But it does sound good. I've actually heard it. I've actually had the player and the file sound damn good. I heard the format. It really does sound like a 128K file. How they do it, I don't have the slightest idea, but it sounds good. I've listened to it before. You would not be able to tell the difference in that and MP3. Believe me, I would not tell that. I can't see. I was kidding about my hearing, but I can hear real good. It is absolutely a wonderful thing. If I could figure out where to store my files, I would convert them all to that format. So I would convert them to MP3 Pro. I only noticed one thing about your wives, Steve. I think I mentioned it earlier. The level's too low on them because I have to turn them up to be able to play them. But I like the MP3. But the only thing I hate about waves, though, Bill, is they take up so much darn room. I noticed that. A WAV file takes up more room than an MP3, of course, and especially an MP3 Pro file. Well, they got a new MP3 Pro out done that'll make it sound like a 192 file. So what difference would it really make? None. Yeah, well, I'm going to leave them alone. Ain't nothing I can do about it. Steve did make them for me, so ain't nothing I can do about it. He wasn't nice enough to make them. He didn't have to, but he did. So I'll just adjust the level. Yeah, I know. But its levels were lower than the MP3 files, but I didn't record them. I just copied them over to the computer, so it's going to use the same level that you put in them. I didn't record them, Mr. Bill. I just copied them. I've heard. All I did was copy them over. I never touched the recording level. I left it as Steve did, so I didn't have nothing to do with it. I don't record waves. I have heard the MP3 Pro, Bill. You would love it. Believe me. Now, that's loud enough. The text stuff program, the text stuff is perfect. I love it. Believe me. It's wonderful. Just wonderful. I like MP3 Pro. I'm telling y'all. It takes a lot less room, and it sounds just as good as an MP3 file.

You'll love it, Don, trust me. And it'll be able to make your files a lot. And the old Winamp won't play the MP3 Pro format, in case you want to know. In case y'all wondering, the old Winamp will not play it. The new one will. All the new latest... All the latest ones will play it. The new one won't... the old ones won't play it. The new ones will. Because I tested that one out, too. And then I used the MP3 Pro Player. Okay. Ringo has joined the conversation. Hello, Ringo, you lazy bum. You're supposed to be in here listening to my nonsensical show. I know there's a plug-in for all Winamps, but I noticed they don't... Oh, Ringo joined, but not here. Aha. Well, I had the MP3 Pro player and the encoder, but guess what? I lost them. I had them, Bill. I could DCC send them to you, but I lost them. I had the player and the encoder to be able to convert my files, but I lost them. But I will get it back. I will get them back. I'll get them back. Don't worry. Hey, Bill, it's out there. You can find it. But the only problem I think I'm going to have is how am I going to store all this music while I convert it? I don't have enough drive space to move all this music and then convert it to MP3 Pro. It can be done easily, but I don't know how in the world. It won't take that much to convert it, but I...

Hey, anybody got a CDRW drive they want to donate and some CDs? Breaker, breaker. Oh, okay. I did, Bill. I did it, Bill. I need a CDRW and some CDs. Some blank CDs. A whole case of them. Thank you. 10-4, over and out. Hey, Ringo, where you been, lazy bum? You're supposed to come in here when I start the program. You've been sleeping. You've been being lazy there. You're supposed to come in here and say, hello, Lester, how are you doing this lovely, fine, lovely evening? Your show sounds great. But you were being lazy, sleeping, or talking to your friends in another room and not paying attention. Because I give my phone number out for people to call me, and I assumed you would call and say, hello, how are y'all doing this evening? But you didn't. You know it's Wednesday nights, Ringo. You know it's... I'm the only one that's in this... That's on this radio... That's on this Wookiee Satellite Radio Network that has no sense. That can't remember. Now, I know... But, Bill, I did what you said. Bill said... Bill said... Bill said for me to beg for a CDRW drive and some CD. Well, he didn't say CDs. I just added that. So I did. I begged for some CDs and a CDRW drive. No, actually, I got a CDRW drive, but I don't know how well it'll work. I got one in this computer. Well, the other computer that's streaming right now, there's a CDRW drive in it. But I need some CDs. I need some blank CDs. Yeah, just a case. That's all. That's all there, Steve. Just a case. Steve says, is that all, a case? Yeah, that's all, Steve. Just a case. Hey, if I'm going to beg, I might as well be greedy. You know? Hey, the guy said beg. He didn't say ask. Now, if he said ask, I would say, would anybody like to donate a few CDs to the T-Bar Radio Nonsensible, whatever you call it, show? But since he said beg, I was going to be greedy and just ask for a case. Why not? Now, the next time, Bill, say ask. And I want one of those fast CDRW drives. But I want one of those fast CDRW drives. I don't want one of these slow ones now. I want a fast one. I want one that does at least 32X. I want at least a 32X. I don't want none slower than that. You know? And I want a case of... See, but you know what the old saying is, guys? I'm going to tell y'all something. All you satellite listeners and internet listeners, I'm going to tell you something. There's an old, old saying. Don't let your wants hurt you. Don't let your wants hurt you. So that's the way it goes. Don't let your wants hurt you, because you may be hurt a lot. So I won't ask for such things. Let me see what time it's getting to be. Gee, you mean I've almost been here another hour talking about... Almighty, where did the time go? My show is doing great, but where did the time go? Alan says it's doing great. Ty said... Good night, Eric. Good night, Eric. Where did the time go? Can somebody tell me that? Thank you very much. I appreciate it. Thank you, Dana. Dana said, great show tonight. Thank you, Dana. I've just been sitting here ranting and raving, but I appreciate you listening. I appreciate all the people listening.
Dana says, great show. Yeah, all I want. All I want is a 32X. I don't want no slower. I mean, I want a 32X and a case of CDs. I done told y'all now, a case. Now, if I ask, this is what, now if I don't, see, this is begging. And thanks, I appreciate it. But listen, y'all, I'm gonna ask, okay? Now let me ask. Let me ask now. Bill said beg, but let me ask. If anyone would like to donate a few CDs to my show, they can do so by sending them to 37 Stone Drive, Spartanburg, South Carolina, 29302. Now, that's asking. Bill said beg. I thought if you beg, you'd be greedy. Why not? See? I'm begging for Lester's kids. Shh. I mean me. Excuse me. Oh, yeah, Rob. Rob says, talk about how radio plays the same. Yes, they do, Rob. Radio plays the same rotation. You hear, I want to get you, girl. I love you, girl. And in the next 4 hours, you hear, I want to get you, girl. I love you, girl. You hear it over and again and again and again. You know, it gets old. How long did Jerry actually do this year? Does anybody know? Because I heard he wasn't going to do but 2 hours. Dana said that Jerry looked awful bad. Question is, how long did he actually do? Somebody said he was only going to try to do a couple of hours. I am so sick of radio, believe me. Radio drives me nuts. I got to where I don't even turn the thing on. I do get a few. I have to say that I do get a few songs off the radio. I don't record them. I go and find them because I do actually like a few of the new songs. But I don't like radio in general because some of the stuff I play on my show is brand new. It's only because I like it. I am not going to sit here. I'm sorry to tell y'all this. I don't mean no harm, and I hope nobody takes this the wrong way. But if I'm playing music, I am not going to sit here and play all of everybody's requests. I'm going to play something I like, too. I mean, that's just the way it is. I try to satisfy everybody, but I want to play something I want to hear, too. I hope y'all can understand that. If I am doing a music show, I want to play something I like. Otherwise, it gets boring to me. Yeah, Jerry. Here's you one, Bill. Bill said Jerry was fat. Here's you one, Bill. Did y'all know that Jerry wanted to kill himself? Let's see how many people know this. Did anybody know that Jerry wanted to kill himself? It was in an interview he did. He had the gun to his back, going to pull the trigger. He was in pain. Said he'd been in pain since 1960 something, and he had got in real bad shape. And he said he's not anymore. I forgot exactly what he's doing now, but actually he's not in pain anymore. He says he has no pain. But he wanted to kill himself. That is the absolute fact. He was on it. His ten year old daughter encouraged him to go on. He said that was the reason why. And he went to a doctor or specialist. Now he's not in pain.
What is a decent radio

Oh. Yep. I heard that. He doesn't want to die now, though. He got over that, Steve. Steve said he should come to Oregon, an assisted suicide state. Well, he doesn't want to die now. He wants to live. Now he's not in pain, so he wants to live. He says he felt the best, even though he might not look like it, he says he's felt the best, feels the best now he has in 25 years on the interview he did. But I'm going to tell you something strange, though. He sounds different. He doesn't sound like the Jerry Lewis I know. His voice is actually better than I've ever heard it in my life. He doesn't sound like the Jerry Lewis I'm used to hearing. His voice is smooth, and, I mean, it sounds great. It's not all... It's different. He's 76 years old, Mr. Ringo. That's how old he is, 76. Mr. Jerry Lewis is 76 years old. Ah, what time is it anyway? 11:54. Well, everybody, I've enjoyed doing this for you all again. I hope you all enjoyed it. 73s, everybody take care. I will be back after the national anthem to do the next 3 hours. Thanks, everybody, for listening again. If you would like to mail me with any donations or anything for me, you can mail to Lester Johnson, 37 Stone Drive, Spartanburg, South Carolina, 29302. 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And thanks again, everybody. And now, your national anthem.

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Eri Shell, getting us started off with Can You Feel the Love Tonight from the CD Lehalia. I saw him perform that live a bunch of times when he was down here. I think he's still touring, so. Anyway, welcome to this live edition of the Hawaiian Connection with your host, Kara Wright, on the Global Voice and RFD. And we didn't get hurt, but only just one person passed away. It was a homeless guy here, and somebody else passed away up in Kauai. So there was only two deaths, luckily, in this this hurricane. Tropical Storm Lowell. So L-O-W-E-L-L. And we're fine. Kauai got the most of it, like they did in Iniki. So just reflecting today on 25 years and wow, how time flies by fast. But it was it's still hard to believe that the World Trade Center got hit back in 2001, and I had the stomach flu. Actually, you're listening to this on a Saturday, but it's really still Friday in America. So anyway, this is KO on the Global Voice and RFD. If you want to get a hold of me during the show, I'll be in the chat room a little bit. 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I was hoping Mason would be here, but I guess he's not. Anyway, here is Fiji. And this is Sasafina. This is a classic.

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1: Here's Walden Kekoha. This is Ayaka Lai, a.k.a. Uki. And this is going out to Uncle Jack Ofoya. We're going to have a fundraiser for him.

Dylan Pakele, rest in peace, featuring the Sudden Rush group, and he did a cover of one of their songs, I Remember. 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

Oh, hi there. 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So I've put together this little jingle. 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Okay, here goes.

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2: 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This month, we are celebrating the great Liliʻuokalani, who was our last queen. And her birthday was actually on the 2nd of this month. So this first song is from Little Archangel. Thanks to Luis Kelly Ancelotti Loma, who was playing this on NPR on Sunday. This is He Mele no Hui Hawaii, and this is a church song. Not specifically LDS, but it's still a great song. So enjoy, you guys, and Kuha, you might want to translate for Ashley. Come on.

Ikalani, and that's singing about the baby. Ikalani, and that's one of the songs that Ikalani wrote in her lifetime. Excellent banjo playing, I must say. And I know John Cochrane is probably listening to the show, so welcome, and I hope you like that one, John. And good stuff there. Thanks for introducing me to those, Kaylee. And good stuff. Here's Josh Toffee. This is featuring the Kamehameha Kids. We have a Kuleana.

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0: And we got time for one more track. Coming up after me is Kelly Spurgia with Smooth and Easy. And before those, we heard Sudden Rush and Can You See Me Now? Great cover of that. And great rap, too. Here's Weird Al Yankovic. This is the King of Suede, right here on the Global Voice and RFD.

Reykjavik. And King of Suede. And that does it for me, everybody. Stay tuned for more great programming, including Presenter's Choice for this month, which the first time didn't fire, but anyway, it will. Anyway, coming up after me is Kelly Sapergia with Smooth and Easy. I'm going to leave you with this one from Dream Street. This is It Happens Every Time.

0: Oh, hi there.
1: You at it again? Didn't I tell you you shouldn't quit your day job?
0: Oh, but this is really great. I just made a brand new old song.
1: A what?
0: A shiny new old song. It's new, but it sounds like it's from decades ago. Want to hear it?
1: Okay, I suppose.
0: Great, here it is.
2: We're all enjoying the party.